0: frenzy.
1: Hey, what a time to be alive, guys.
2: Guys,
1: having
2: we're expecting
1: fun.
2: Showers today. It's That's all rain. You need to know. It's going to be very cold overnight.
1: Yeah. It's going to be wet. It's going to be cold. It's going to be a great time, and we're going to get through it all, but we got to get to our caller of the week.
2: Yes, it's Friday, which means it's time to crown our caller of the week, voted by you. To be in with a chance to win, all you have to do is give us a call during breakfast, and a $50 gift card could be yours thanks to station sponsor Risen Flower.
1: Sick! Here's some Shania Twain to get us there.

0: That don't impress me much. Let's check in with the traffic. Hopefully that's impressing us much. And then caller of the week time.
1: A sunshine traffic update.
2: Good morning, family. Still just that pothole on Reed Highway heading eastbound near Altone Road in Beachborough. The left lane blocks there, so please be aware and drive with caution. Drive safely, and that's the latest from Main Roads.
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6: It sure is. Let's do this. Our caller of the week. We're going to crown it. Every week we do this, you guys vote. Very simple.
7: That's right. So we have narrowed it down to the best three calls that we've received this week. You're going to hear them in a moment. We're going to play caller one, caller two, caller three. And it's very simple. You just have to vote on your favourite call. And you can text in with...
6: Yes.
7: 1, 2, or 3, 0429-985-985.
6: Very, very simple. First up, caller number one, Claire. Caller one.
8: We went on possibly the trip of a lifetime to go and investigate the cenotes of Mexico, so like the underwater caves.
6: Whoa.
7: Cool.
8: We had to hike into the middle of like the jungle, and then we had to put these harnesses on, and then we abseiled down into the caves, went scuba diving, checked out all the caves. It was stunning.
7: Yes.
8: Now, I'm a bit of a chunky monkey, right? I'm all about the bay. And we put these harnesses on, we went in the water, we got out, we went for another hike, we dried off.
7: Yeah.
8: Could I get this harness off?
6: Oh, no.
8: Are you, like, I have never been so embarrassed in my life. To the point where my husband was like, don't be so silly. And I'm like, it's stuck. Like, drop it through gritted teeth, go and get this off me now. And he was like pulling, and it was like, it's not coming off. It's not coming off. And I was like, get it off me. Even if you have to pull a leg off, get it off me.
6: Claire with the harness from hell right there. That's caller number one. Let's go caller number two, Heather.
9: Caller two.
10: We went to Mauritius, which was beautiful.
6: Yeah.
7: Lovely.
10: And big resort, but there was this like area at one end. It was just like honeymoon, no kids, that kind of thing.
6: All right.
10: We're going to our beautiful room. We just everything beautiful, and turn around, and the bathroom is not a bathroom. It's just a tiled area in one corner of the room with no walls, and the shower door and the toilet door are clear.
6: Nah.
7: What?
6: No.
7: That's not
10: so
7: okay.
10: I'll just say that my husband spent quite a bit of time standing in the hallway.
6: We've all been there. We've all been there.
7: Unfortunately.
6: Unfortunately, it's happened to all of us. And then last up, we have Leanne.
11: Caller three. I was about 7 years old, and I was in Spain with my family. And my mum said to me, you can go and play in the park that was just outside the apartment building. Mm-hmm. So a German shepherd was on the loose in the park. There was nobody else there but me and him.
6: Oh,
11: and he started growling at me. Now, I was very little. He was very big.
7: Mm.
11: So needless to say, I thought, right, I can stay here and hope to God he doesn't come over and bite me.
6: Yeah.
11: Or I can run and hope he doesn't eat me. It was terrifying. I remember literally bolting to the apartment building. I pressed all the intercom buttons in the sheer hope that somebody would let me in, and he chased me.
7: Oh, yeah.
11: Right, he literally chased me. I got to the apartment block, and literally, just as this dog was literally ready to jump out of me, the door opened, and I got in, and he was at the door.

0: dog, like, barking with all this froth around his mouth.
1: Oh, my goodness.
0: And ever since then, I have been terrified of big dogs.
2: Yep, no, that's fair.
3: Oh, okay. It just tingles. Terrifying.
1: Terrible.
3: Great calls right there. Okay, so we got caller number one.
1: Claire.
3: And the harness. Caller number two. Heather and the great glass bathroom.
1: And caller number three, Leanne and the terrifying dog.
3: And the terrifying
1: dog. Text in, who is winning this gift card? 0429 985 985.

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7: It's Leah and Dan on Sunshine.
8: Yep, sure is. That's right. It's time. And your caller of the week is...
9: It's caller basically, of the week.
8: It's basically a clean sweep, guys.
9: Almost.
8: Nearly.
9: Almost. It is Claire.
8: Yes, Claire.
9: Claire, you have bought it home with that harness from hell. Look, you're getting a $50 gift card. It's not the $5,000 pound little scam that you had to...
8: We had a vote. We had a vote here from Claire in Waikiki. She said, "I'm voting for Claire. Number one, she is hilarious, and I heard she got robbed last week." Even without voting for yourself, you still won, Claire. So
9: well done, Claire.
8: You know what? I feel like she's been robbed a couple of times.
9: Well, $50 is yours.
8: There it is, coming your way. Congratulations. You got a chance to win again. All you have to do is call, guys.
9: That's right.
8: That's all you have to do. Let's listen to a little shepherd, and then we're going to be talking about good friend Danny Alcorn.

0: Leopard Geronimo right there. We are on Sunshine with Leah and Dan.
1: We've got some very exciting news this morning for our friend, local singer-songwriter Danny Alcorn. He's a friend of the station and you'll know his music here on Sunshine. And Danny's currently right in the middle of a really interesting global songwriting competition called You, God's Music. And he's just made it through to round three. It's a worldwide contest with some pretty big opportunities attached. And he's also just recently been over in the US, including time in Nashville. So there's a bit to catch up on, but he's joining us now on the line. Danny Alcorn, welcome back to the show.
2: Hey, thank you so much for having me, guys. It's always a pleasure and an honour.
0: Welcome home, back from the States.
1: Look, we're talking about this competition, this global music competition that you're currently in. Can you walk us through, for people who might be hearing about this for the first time, what is the competition itself? What actually is it? And also, what's the bigger goal for you to make it all the way through?
2: Cool, great question. So this competition, the best way to explain it, it's like the Christian version of, you know, Australian Idol or The Voice.
1: Mm-hmm. Cool.
2: So it's totally founded by Christian men and women who just wanted to see God's name glorified through music and through songwriting. And so they started it about 8 years ago, I believe. And it's just sort of growing. It's an international competition. It's just an awesome opportunity for people to share their gifts and hopefully, you know, have a chance of getting to perform over in San Antonio, Texas. And the prizes are pretty awesome as well. It's like a recording package there to do a single and a music video in Nashville. And I guess the greater picture for me is, it's just everything that I do is to make the Lord's name known and great. And I just believe that this is one of those maybe stepping stones to do so.
0: Good. Yep. And so, look, there's rounds. You've beaten round one. You've beaten round two. What did that mean? How did you get through the rounds?
2: Okay, so the way that this show is set up, it's a totally non-profit organization.
1: Wow.
2: And so the way the voting works is $1 USD is one vote.
0: Right.
2: And so the first two rounds is essentially whoever gets the most votes and has the most support. But it's set up in a way that 20% of each vote goes to the contestant, 20% goes to a beneficiary that the contestant chooses. So I've chosen my church 242 in Bass.
1: Awesome.
2: And then the remaining 60% goes back into funding the final showcase, which is, you know, the five contestants that have to be flown and accommodated and sort of prizes and stuff. So, that's the way they set it up. So I managed to come out. I think I got fifth in the first round out of about, well, I think it was 440 people.
1: Wow.
2: And then I just snuck into, so you had to be top 25 for the next round.
0: Yeah.
2: And I just snuck into 10th place. So it was really intense, like the last few minutes. Everyone's getting their friends and stuff to put the last few votes on. So I'm just so grateful that I got through that and have a chance to now do this next semi-final round.
1: Amazing. Cool. So this is now round three, right? What's it going to take?
2: Yes.
1: This is the same kind of thing. You need the votes to get you through to be in the top five?
2: Yeah, so this is slightly different this round. There will be voting, but the decision is based off 50% of the public vote and 50% of the judges' vote.
1: Okay.
2: So the three judges are Jordan Feliz, Blanca, and Jordan Smith, which are all you know, amazing.
0: Friends of the station.
2: Amazing artists from the States there. So it'll be cool, but it's sort of, I'll still need support from my people.
0: Yep.
2: So,
0: all right, and how do That's people us. Do that? What do we tell the people how to back you?
2: So, I will be sharing all my stuff on Instagram. Instagram's probably the best to check things out and to stay up to date. So, I'll be putting the link in my... And what you need to do is you just click on the link. It'll take you straight to a voting page for me, and you just click vote now. How many votes you want, just keep in mind if you're voting in Australia, it's going to be... USD, so it costs you a little bit more.
0: Yep.
2: Mm-hmm. So if you want to put, you know, 10 votes. Yeah, that's right. If you want to do 10 votes or whatever, you just put that in, go through the prompts, and I promise it's not a scam. it's the real deal. And, I will be eternally great. Any support, like, it doesn't have it can be, you know, $5, whatever you feel in your heart. Yep. That's pretty much the go.
0: How amazing. Good. So if you want to do that, make sure you're following Danny on Instagram. All his details will be on our website. But Danny, we are back.
1: Yes, cheering
0: we want you
1: on.
0: To win. We want you to win this. So we are behind you, Danny. Guys. Get on our website, sunshine.com.au, for all the details. But Danny, we'll talk to you when you've won this thing.
2: All right, Lord's will. May the Lord's will prevail. But yeah, thank you. Ben. Thank you so much for the support. Hey, it's such a blessing. Thank you so much.
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4: Good morning. Good news for your incident free. Just a pothole on Reed Highway heading eastbound near Alton Road. Left lane is blocked and the traffic is along the area. Please drive with caution. Now looking at the freeways, Mitchell southbound is busy at Hepburn Avenue to Erindale Road and Kwinana northbound is at Angtore Road and South Street to Cranford Avenue. Drive safely and at the latest main roads.
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5: Some stories may not be suitable for little ears.
6: Good morning, I'm Toby Goff. A decade-long study has found teenagers who use social media for more than 2 hours a day are more likely to have poor mental health. Experts at the Murdoch Children's Research Institute studied more than 1,000 Australian children as they grew up. Professor Susan Sawyer says the findings show those aged between 12 and 13 had the highest risk.
7: The adolescent brain becomes much more socially oriented, where young people are much more sensitive to the desire for friendship.
6: Iran maintains no final decision has been made on a peace agreement with the United States. US President Donald Trump has claimed a deal to end the war in the Middle East could be signed as early as the weekend. An Iranian spokesperson says talk about a possible agreement is just speculation. The witness list for a two-day Senate inquiry into Labor's capital gains tax and negative gearing changes has been finalised. The federal government is being accused of a whitewash for denying key critics of the budget measures the right to appear as witnesses. Data shows 4 in 5 Australian teachers are avoiding classroom debates out of fear of backlash from parents and students. The Rule of Law Education Centre claims community polarisation is bleeding into schools, making it harder for teachers to guide healthy discussions. Chief Executive Sally Layson says classrooms must remain a safe space for students to learn how to disagree respectfully.
8: What they want is critical thinking in the classroom. So without a respectful debate, hearing different views, it's very hard to encourage critical thinking, which many Australian teachers are so keen to see in their classrooms.
6: Forensic testing is underway after human remains were found in the search for an allegedly murdered Sydney woman. 71-year-old Nadia Sensui was last seen at her Prospect home in 2018. A 47-year-old man is already before the courts charged over her death. Detectives now say they've found remains at a property in Seven Hills. The cost of building apartments in Queensland has skyrocketed to 71% higher than 3 years ago. According to the latest ABS data, it's risen 24% in Victoria and 38% in New South Wales. Also making news, experts are warning Australians not to rely on artificial intelligence when submitting their tax returns this year. Checking sport, a 9-goal blitz has set up Adelaide's 57-point demolition of the Western Bulldogs overnight, lifting the Crows to the cusp of the AFL's top 4. Tonight, Geelong faces the Gold Coast. Dean Solomon has emerged as the favourite candidate to coach Essendon, threatening James Hurd's hopes of a fairy tale return. Bombers President Andrew Welsh is understood to be endorsing the current interim coach. And co-host Mexico has won the first game of the FIFA World Cup, beating South Africa 2-0. I'm Toby Goff. More headlines soon.
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1: Weather today, we are expecting a shower or two heading towards a top of 17 degrees across the city. Overnight, we are dropping down to a very chilly low of 3 degrees. Looking at the weekend, bit of cloud on Saturday, showers increasing for Sunday, and they're sticking around for Monday.
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0: Isaiah 60 verse 1, arise, shine, for your light has come and the glory of the Lord is upon you.
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12: If it's morning, it's Sunshine's Leah and Dave.
0: Oh yeah,
1: hey,
0: good morning,
1: it's Friday morning.
0: It is 8:35 in the morning and we are going to get some Friday Morning Live happening in just a second.
1: Pumped, we've got a jury in today. Representing a bigger group, I should say.
0: Yes, this is true. We've got some of the guys from Tribes Worship coming into the studio in just a moment. But first, little Olivia Dean to get us there. You're on Sunshine with Leah and Dan.

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7: It's Sunshine's Leah and Dan.
8: Sure is. Leah and Dan right here. Time for some Friday morning live. And we've got two guys from Tribes Worship Inn. We've got Kenaniah and Ben. Good morning, guys.
9: Welcome.
10: Morning. Good morning.
8: Welcome to the studio. Are you well?
10: We are well. We're well. Good to be with you guys this morning.
8: Is this the first radio performance?
10: For me?
8: Yeah.
10: Well, the last time I was on radio, random story, but I was in South Africa. So this is the next step is to be here in Perth with you guys.
8: How good.
9: Incredible.
8: How
9: good. So you guys are both from Tribes Church.
10: Yes.
9: Tribes of Worship.
10: Mm-hmm.
9: So tell us a little bit about the church. How long have you been involved?
10: Yeah. So the church started about 5 years ago.
8: Yeah.
10: Me and my wife, Laura, got the opportunity to be there when it was in the living room
8: yeah,
10: iteration.
8: Cool.
10: And 5 years later, now we are here in South Perth on Canning Highway.
8: Yeah. Just around the corner.
10: Yes, and running about three services, so 9, 11 and 5. And just the Lord is doing his thing, and we are grateful to just be a part of it.
8: How good. We both love Pastor Cody.
10: Yes.
8: Pastor Cody. Hey, Brother Dan. I think my impersonation of Cody is perfect.
9: I don't know about that.
10: That's perfect. Pretty good, actually.
8: It's perfect, okay? Close your eyes. Hey, it's perfect.
9: But Ken and I and Ben, you guys are in today to share some music with us. You're going to open with a cover.
10: Yes.
9: And you have chosen Crowded House, one of my favorite songs of all time. Tell us about it.
10: Yes. Okay. So when I got the email for us to come in, it was, can you do a cover song as well? And for me, I have not sang a cover song for a long time. So I was trying to rack my brain. I was messaging one of my friends who does gigs in Sydney. Yeah. I was like, what are the people listening to nowadays? Yeah. He was like, if you're not doing Olivia Dean, you're doing Justin Bieber's new album. And I was like, I don't know many of those songs. But then I thought about this song from Crowded House that my kids had been singing, because it came out in a movie recently called Goat. And they'd been singing it in the car. And I was like, why don't I do this song? Because I actually know this song and I love the song. So here we are today.
9: Amazing. Perfect. Well, in your time, take it away.
10: Awesome. Here it is.

0: Very nice.
1: That was beautiful. Absolutely very, very nice. Stunning. Don't Dream It's Over, Crowded House by Kenaniah and Ben, representing Tribes Worship. We'll be back with more just after this.

0: Josiah Queen, how good. It's Friday morning. It's Friday morning live time. We've got the guys from Tribes Worship in. We got Ben and Kenaniah.
1: Yes.
0: Good morning.
1: Good morning, Ben. We just had Kenaniah on the mic before singing Crowded House. And yes. Ben, you're about to bring us an original song.
2: Yeah.
1: So tell us about the songwriting process with this.
2: Yeah, it was really funny. Kenaniah hit me up and said, hey, dude, we want to do some like covers and some like original pieces at church.
1: Mm-hmm.
2: Like, what do you have anything? Because I write a fair bit, and I said, yeah, let me have a look. I'll see what I can find. And the song came to me, actually the chorus and the bridge came to me when I was working. So I work a job. I put people's rubbish bins out for a living.
1: Okay.
2: Really, that's what I do. And
0: how
2: so
0: good.
2: I drive around Perth, and so this song came to me, and I remember bringing it on a Sunday, and it was like I feel like everyone sort of just caught it real quick and loved it. And so we took it to LA, finished writing it, and brought it back. And
1: how amazing.
2: Yeah.
1: Now you're playing the guitar today.
2: Yes.
1: Do you dabble in other instruments as well?
2: I do.
0: I dabble.
2: Yeah. I wouldn't say confidently.
0: Yeah.
2: If Ken and I put me on drums or keys on a Sunday, probably not.
1: Okay.
0: Nah, you're in trouble.
2: Bass is all right.
1: Fine.
0: Yeah. Bass, if you play a guitar, bass is easy. But you know, you'd be able to do drums, just all cymbals.
2: Yeah, that's it.
0: Swell! Swell!
1: Now, this song that you're about to play is called King to Behold, and it's off an EP. Is that right, that you brought out earlier this year?
2: Yes.
1: So how many songs are on that EP?
2: I think there's seven. Two or three of them are like interludes by our amazing producer who sort of hooked that up for us and made it sound awesome, created this beautiful soundscape of an EP.
0: Oh, wow.
1: Oh, wow.
2: And, it was really great. There's a few songs that had been written before, like a year or so ago, and then some that were written quite recently.
1: Mm-hmm.
2: But they all sort of fit really well, and we've been really, like, surprised and loving the support that everyone's given, and God's really using it to do something amazing, which is great.
1: Beautiful, so cool. Beautiful. Yeah. All right, well, take it away, Ben.
2: Thank you.

0: Stafford representing Tribes Worship there with King Dibbold.
1: Beautiful.
0: Absolutely stunning. And hey, if people want to follow you online or find this EP, Spotify, where can they go?
2: So Spotify would be just Tribes Worship.
1: Mm-hmm.
2: Ultimately, if you head to our Instagram, which is Tribes Church, I'm sure the links will be there on the website and everything. You can keep up to date with what's going on.
1: How
0: wonderful.
1: Good.
0: And last one, the services on a Sunday. If someone wants to come and check out the church, what time?
2: Yes. Well, obviously find the address. I think we're on Google Maps.
1: Yes.
2: And then we've got a 9 a.m., 11 a.m. and a 5 p.m.
1: How good.
2: And so...
0: And that's
2: very
0: out
2: excited.
0: Of Vic Park, isn't it?
2: Yes.
0: Yep, fantastic.
2: How
0: so good.
2: Good.
0: Thank you so much for both
2: Thank
0: of you coming
2: Thank
0: in.
2: Thank you so much.
1: We'll see you next time.

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1: Good morning, family. We've just got that pothole on Reid Highway eastbound near Altone Road in Beachborough. The left lane is blocked there and traffic very slow in the area, so please proceed with caution. And, of course, some wet weather around today, so please drive to the conditions. Switch your headlights on, ensure a safe braking distance. Please be patient and courteous, as well as allowing for some extra travel time. Drive safely, and that's the latest from Main Roads.
2: Thank you for the traffic update, Will. Right there. Guys, we are done for today, but if you enjoyed anything you heard this morning, head to our socials, head to our Streamy Boys, head to our website. You can hear it all again. You can share it. You can relive it and enjoy it again.
3: Yes, and we can't wait for next week.
2: Oh, yeah.
3: And Monday morning, 6 a.m. It's going to be happening here. But we've got to go. Doug's coming in after news and sport. You're on Sunshine. This has been Leah and Dan. And remember, you are deeply loved by the one that matters most. Have a great Friday and weekend. See you Monday.
2: Bye.

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3: Hello, I'm Toby Goff. The US president says a deal to end the conflict in the Middle East could be signed in the next couple of days. Donald Trump has called off more strikes on Iran after claiming final points for the deal have been in concept and great detail approved. But 9's US correspondent Reid Butler says Tehran is playing down the talk.
4: Iran is saying that nothing's been finalised, but they're looking very closely at the agreement. But until something is signed, then we just don't know what's going to happen because it just changes hour by hour.
3: The Australian Defence Minister's trip to England has been thrown a curveball following the resignation of his British counterpart. UK Defence Secretary John Healey has quit over military spending cuts just hours before he and Richard Marles were scheduled to meet. There are concerns of clashes between groups of protesters when the One Nation leader visits Melbourne. Pauline Hanson is attending a fundraiser in the Victorian capital. Chief of Staff James Ashby says they're seeing support from voters in the state, indicating he may be willing to offer funding to campaigning against Labor in the November state election.
5: I wouldn't be adverse to providing that loan to them because Jacinda Allen's got to go just as much as Anthony Albanese.
3: Federal police have helped international authorities smash an offshore money laundering syndicate. The group known as Audi A6 is accused of washing over $500 million for global cyber criminals. Two men were arrested in the US state of Georgia following a Europol-led sting that took down the service. A program has been developed to ensure First Nations women leaving custody in New South Wales are helped into secure housing. Homewood Sisters has assisted more than two-thirds of Indigenous women in custody since the start of the year. Legal Aid new solicitor Natalie Bradshaw says securing post-release accommodation creates improved outcomes.
6: So to see housed within a very short amount of time, and it's wonderful to see them get their back on their feet and get their lives back on track.
3: A study has found teenagers who use social media for more than 2 hours a day are at an increased risk of having poor mental health. And six Australian music greats have been inducted into the ARIA Hall of Fame. Gurumul, Jenny Morris, Kate Sobrano, Spiderbait, The Living End, Vika and Linda Bull were named at a special standalone ceremony in Sydney last night, celebrating the ARIA's 40th anniversary. Checking sport, Essendon president Andrew Welsh is understood to be endorsing interim coach Dean Solomon to get the job full-time. Adelaide's 57-point victory over the Western Bulldogs last night puts the Crows on the cusp of the AFL's top four. Mexico got the 2026 World Cup underway this morning by comfortably beating South Africa 2-0 in a match that saw three players sent off. And Kyle Chalmers has secured his spot at the Commonwealth Games by winning the men's 100 freestyle at the Australian Swimming Trials.
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9: Sierra 2 today, top of 17 degrees overnight, a low of 9. Tomorrow we're looking for 18, mostly sunny, and a shower or two on Sunday.
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9: It is good to be hanging out with you. It is Friday, the 12th of June. A few friends got a birthdays around today, so happy birthday to those good people. And if you're having a birthday as well, happy birthday, happy anniversary, and all of those good things to you as we go into the weekend. I hope and pray you've got a good one booked in, locked and loaded. I've got a mate's birthday party on Saturday night, so looking forward to celebrating that with him. He turns big 70, so shout out to you, Dave, if you're listening, my friend. And today we've got a great lineup. We're talking to Joel Abel from Convoy of Hope. We were talking about Philippines earthquake. We mentioned it on a Monday that had a massive earthquake and there was potential tsunami warnings. Thankfully, nothing ever happened to that, but we're going to talk about the response on ground there with the team from Convoy of Hope. We're also going to be talking about our good friend Jason Blythe after 10 o'clock. We're going to be talking about self-worth. We're talking sport. We're talking question of the day. We've got a surf report. We've got a whole lot more, and we've got some Niles Barkley. A little bit crazy here on Sunshine. Let's get it started.

That is Blanca there. I'm Yours. Before that, we had some Crazy by Gnarls Barkley. And coming up next, we've got some Alanis Morissette, followed by a conversation about the Convoy of Hope and the Philippines earthquake. We'll get into that shortly. But let's get it started. Here is Alanis Morissette on Sunshine.

0: That is Ironic there by Alanis Morissette. You're with Doug. This is Mornings and you're on Sunshine. I have our good friend Joel Abell from Convoy of Hope with us. How you doing, my friend?
1: Good, Doug. Nice to be with you today.
0: Thank you for joining us again. Now, for those who don't know about Convoy of Hope, who are you, what do you do, and why are you guys able to mobilise so quickly?
1: Wow, big question. We are a global humanitarian organisation, maybe 33, 34 years old, and based out of the US. Jules and I got Convoy up and running in 2020 here in Australia, and now just also in New Zealand this year. We do all kinds of things, Doug. I mean, I think a lot of people hear about Convoy when it's a disaster hit somewhere.
0: Yeah.
1: And we're right in the middle of those all over the world. We're responding to disasters. But we also do children's feeding and women's empowerment programs and farmer training, water solutions, so all kinds of community engagement projects.
0: No.
1: I guess what we're chatting about today is the Philippines, right?
0: We are. So, we're going to chat about the Philippines. Now, there was an earthquake on Monday in the Philippines that caused some landslides, some loss of life and that. What's the team been doing on the ground and what are they seeing now?
1: Well, because we already have programming in the Philippines, we have a team, we have staff in the Philippines, we have warehouses already there, which is one of the reasons we could respond so quickly. Obviously, we need a lot more aid, but we could respond within 24 hours. It's right down in the south part of the Philippines, in General Santos City, and over 45 people have already been killed. And like you mentioned, that landslide, 13 people were killed just from the landslide. So it's hard getting into these areas, but because we've got team there, we're able to already be there on the ground assessing the damage and the need. And a lot of people they're needing meals, they're needing simple things like tarpaulins just to protect them from the weather, because a lot of hundreds of thousands of people have been displaced. It's a real tragic situation, Doug.
0: No, it doesn't sound like a fun place to be at all. I know the Philippines gets a lot of typhoons and potentially earthquakes. We hear about that there. Why is the response so needed? And I know you do a lot of partnering with churches and local things on ground. Is that what makes Convoy of Hope work so well?
1: Yeah, that's how we can respond so quickly and so effectively and thoroughly, because we do work with local churches all around the world. I guess the Philippines, their infrastructure, and I mean the president has already of the Philippines has already committed to great aid and wanting to respond and help. But sometimes you get down to these areas, and I mean, we all know trying to get aid to the actual people who need it and not getting stuck somewhere in blockades is always a challenge. So having the fact that we have program team on the ground and we're working with local churches and we have been for years now, we can actually figure out exactly where the need is and how to get it to the right people today. And that's really important. Otherwise, you can come in and it doesn't always get to the exact people that need it.
0: Yeah, okay. You mentioned before that tarps and some food supplies and those things are things that people have been crying out for. Is that the main thing that they're crying out for, or are there other things that they're looking for support for?
1: Well, there's a couple of things. So obviously there was an earthquake that was really bad and then the landslides, but it also activated some tsunamis. I know we had a tsunami warning over on the west coast, but up north from Perth.
0: Yep.
1: And that got lifted, but the tsunami waves did come back into the Philippines. So you've got the earthquake damage, the loss of lives, the destruction of buildings and infrastructure, all the power went out, and then you have all the water rushing back in from the small tsunami waves. And so you've got a couple of different needs. So in nearly every disaster we respond, it's always food and water.
0: Yep.
1: And in something like this, it's going to be hygiene kits, family kits, and then because people have been displaced, being able to give them tarps and other temporary shelter measures is really critical for them.
0: Okay.
1: And we're walking into winter, and it's difficult for these people.
0: Yeah, no, sounds like it's definitely a place that is in need. What we're going to do is we're going to take a quick break. We're going to come back in a moment. We're going to continue the conversation with Joel Abell from the Convoy of Hope. We're talking about the Philippines earthquake. If you've got any friends or family that may have been affected, send us a text 0429 985 985, or if you've got any stories of where you've been able to support people, we'd love to hear from you as well. We'll be back after some Pink and Willow Sage Heart here on Sunshine.

0: That is Pink and Willow Sage Heart there. Cover Me in Sunshine, and you're on Sunshine with Doug. It is 9:23. We have Joel Abell from Convoy of Hope Willis from, and we're talking about the Philippines earthquake disasters. One of the... that looks like there's a couple of accidents on the freeway as well, so just stay safe out there, people. When it comes to the earthquake and the Philippines, you were saying before that the on-ground needs, obviously tarps, there's hygiene kits, there's stuff for the families, and there's a whole lot of practical stuff that's being going in there. Once the immediate crisis passes, like, what are the ongoing challenges? Because you and I were just chatting off air, like, we get these big events and we hear about them, we talk about them, and then 6 weeks, 6 months, sometimes 6 years later, you're still working in some of these spaces. What are some of those ongoing supports that may be needed?
1: Yeah, so disaster response normally is that first 4 to 6 weeks. And then as long as you... That's the immediate relief is disaster response.
0: Yeah.
1: Once we have got people sheltered, taken care of, they're either in evac centres or recovery centres, you're getting food and water out to people, temporary accommodation. You get past that, authorities start to say that it's safe to go back and look at your place. You start to hit the recovery stage. Now, that's usually when the media, TV media, usually leaves because there's something else to report on. A lot of the community forget about that. They're onto something else. The government have only got limited amount of funds. People like Convoy of Hope, us and others, we're there for the long haul. So it'll be months of recovery work. We could be there. This one's going to be a long one because there's been a lot of damage and because we have program work there. We've got every reason to hang around for as long as we possibly can. But at the moment, we've got team on the ground assessing further needs, but it could be months that we'll be still there.
0: Yep, yep. What does that, like, months of rebuilding look like? Does it sort of you just assess as the stages go by, or is it, depending on what the resources come in?
1: So there's a couple of things. So you're definitely assessing ongoing. Having people return to homes and livelihood is a staged, long-staged approach.
0: Yep.
1: But then it does come down to budget. And so once you run out of funds, it's difficult to keep assisting in the needs. And oftentimes, because it drops out of the news cycle or onto something else, people forget about it, they're just not aware of it. People are still suffering for a long time. So the more we can raise, the more we can help for a longer period of time. People do need, it's amazing. It's not just weeks or days for food and water to get to people. Sometimes it can be up to a couple of months. Many people can't even get back into their homes for a long time.
0: Yeah. You've been working with the Philippines for quite some time. Do you have any success stories of maybe past relief or past efforts where we can actually go, hey, here's a bit of hope that we can hold on to even in this moment?
1: Yeah, a lot of times you'll get to people, they're just so distressed and distraught in some of the lowest points of their life. Some of the great stories that I've been part of is where you start to watch community form and people get to know each other that they otherwise wouldn't have because of this disaster. Friends and family, you make new friends, getting to know people, and then new initiatives come out of these types of things. So people... After you get out of the response and the recovery, then there are still ongoing needs, but then the community start to band together and they create stand-up co-ops or organisations, charities and things to start rebuilding community and societies. Oftentimes, Doug, out of these situations, what gets birthed is new initiatives and new ideas and greater ways of doing things, because many times we're just stuck with the systems we have. When everything gets flattened and destroyed, we get to rebuild in new ways. And sometimes that can be a result of it, which is inspiring for some of these communities.
0: I love that. So good. For someone who is listening and says, hey, I want to jump on board, I want to support, how can they do it? Is it financial? Is it physical? Like, what? How can people find out more?
1: Yeah, I think if you're a praying kind of person, definitely lend your thoughts and prayers towards people. I would say, greater... The listener base right around Sunshine, we've got lots of Filipinos in this area. It's undoubtedly there'd be somebody who probably knows or is connected to someone who's suffering. So maybe just if you see a Filipino, reach out, give condolences to them, love them, because it's a pretty tragic situation when you're separated from loved ones. Other than that, totally donations. The more that comes in, the more that we're able to respond, the more that we can help. And so if you just go to convoyofhope.org.au, and it's right there front and centre on our website, The Philippines Disaster, or follow us along on socials on Convoy of Hope AU, and we'll keep you updated with what's going on.
0: That's great. Thanks, Joel. We'll put all those details in the podcast replay if you want to find out more. Thank you, my friend. I look forward to our future conversations.
1: Appreciate it.
0: And we'll talk soon.
1: Yeah, thanks, Doug.
0: Thanks, mate.
1: Thanks, mate. Have a great day.
0: You too. You too. You're on Sunshine. We've got some more great music coming your way. Forrest Frank is queued up, ready to go.
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1: Good morning. There has been a crash on Kwinana Freeway heading southbound before Canning Highway. It's down to one lane and the traffic is heavy on approach. And another crash on Kwinana Freeway northbound on Mount Henry Bridge. Right lane is closed and the traffic is busy on approach. And another crash on Tonkin Highway heading northbound before Help Road. Vehicles in the median and the traffic is slow on approach. Drive safely and isolate some main roads.

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1: Sunshine Calendar is jam-packed full of things to do. Here's one for you. If you are single and ready to get out and meet some young people, it is for the Perth Catholic Singles. They're having a relaxed night of interactive darts at Strike Carousel. And it's a chance for you to hang out with some of the other Catholic young people around Perth. Now, I don't know what defines as young people, but I'm sure you could reach out to them. If you're young at heart, I'm sure they'll be welcome to have you come along and have a great night. It kicks off at 5 p.m. tomorrow night, Saturday the 13th of June. It's from 5 p.m. with games, laughs and friendly competition. Then they head out for dinner to a nearby and then back. And then afterwards, they keep the conversations going. All skills levels welcome. No pressure. Great night. 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Sounds like a fun night to get out and get involved with. 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

You're with Doug. This is Mornings and you're on Sunshine. It is good to be hanging out with you today. Now, you may have heard, you may have already caught up on this, you may not have heard, but coming Monday, starting on Monday, we are talking about planting hope. Okay, we're going to talk about planting hope together here at Sunshine. Next week, we're inviting you to partner with us as we share how your generosity has helped the Sunshine audience grow to 351,000 people a month with a message of hope. That's right, 351,000 people every month. We are reaching to share that message of hope. And we want to continue to grow that. We want to continue to reach and tell more people about Jesus in the way that we do that through here at Sunshine. And we want you to partner with us. So it's your chance to invest into the lives and families of those across our state who are searching for hope in these difficult days. 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Join us in planting seeds of hope for the future. Let's get on board. Let's do this. We can do it together. You're with Doug. This is Mornings and you're on Sunshine.

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You're with Doug. This is Mornings and you're on Sunshine. I got some Carly Rae Jepsen up next. Call me maybe. It is 9:57. We're fast approaching the top of the hour. Coming up next hour, we're talking with our good friend Jason Blythe. We're talking about the fingerprints of self-worth, and we're going to dive into that conversation. It's going to be fun. We've also got surf report, sport and question of the day to come, and we've got some more great music on the way as well. Santana and Brandon Heath will get us started next hour. You're with Doug and you're on Sunshine.

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1: Some stories may not be suitable for little ears.
2: Hello, I'm Toby Goff. A former childcare worker who sexually abused dozens of children over almost two decades has failed to have his sentence reduced on appeal. Lawyers for Ashley Paul Griffith argued his minimum 27 years behind bars before being eligible for parole was manifestly excessive, but his appeal has been dismissed by Queensland's Court of Appeal. The Labor Party president has described One Nation's fundraising push as a smokescreen. Wayne Swan has conceded the ALP has not received anything close to $2 million after earlier this week asking supporters for $27 to combat the rise of the minor party. Speaking on Nine, Mr. Swan has described the public fundraiser as a cover-up for where else money is coming from.
3: To be arguing about $2 here or $2 there is not the point. The point is that One Nation is taking huge donations from Gina Rinehart and others.
2: There are concerns of clashes between protesters and counter-protesters when Pauline Hanson attends an event in Melbourne later tonight. Iran's foreign ministry has dismissed talk of a peace deal with the US as speculative. Donald Trump has claimed a memorandum has been prepared and an agreement could be signed within days after calling off further strikes. But a spokesperson in Tehran says nothing has been finalised. Forensic testing is underway after human remains were found in the search for an allegedly murdered Sydney woman. 71-year-old Nadia Sensui was last seen at her Prospect home in 2018. A 47-year-old man is already before the courts charged over her death. Detectives now say they've found remains at a property in Seven Hills. A new trial is investigating whether migraines may be linked with blood flow to the brain. The research is exploring whether targeted nutritional supplements to support neurovascular health can help prevent attacks before they happen. Curtin University professor John Mamo says it could mean chronic sufferers don't have to manage their pain with pharmaceutical drugs.
4: There's been very few studies globally that have adopted this approach, so we believe we've got potentially an intervention which would be safe and over-the-counter product.
2: And around 500 people have been charged with more than 1,200 offences as part of a crackdown on property crime in Queensland. Checking sport, Dean Solomon is the front-runner to coach Essendon ahead of favourite son James Heard. Bombers president Andrew Welsh is reportedly endorsing the interim boss to get the job full-time. Crows coach Matthew Nick says his side's thumping win over the Western Bulldogs last night was their most complete performance this year. The opening match of the FIFA World Cup has seen three red cards issued as co-host Mexico beat South Africa 2-0 and Australia slumped to its worst ever start to an ODI with a loss to Bangladesh.
5: That was the Sunshine Sports Update.
6: Weather.
7: It is a partly cloudy one today. There was a little bit of showers around this morning. I got a little bit wet coming in, so we may see them again. 17 degrees, overnight low of 3. A little bit chilly out there in the morning. Tomorrow we're looking for 18 and cloudy and a shower or two. And the rains will be back. 17 degrees on Sunday.
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7: It is a beautiful Friday, the 12th of June. Look, it is a little bit of grey outside, but that's okay. We get out, we grab the vitamin D, we maximise our day and we live our best life. And I hope you're doing that today. It is, 10:04 as the morning rolls along. We've got a great conversation coming up this hour. We're going to be talking to our good friend Jason Blythe. And we're going to be talking about self-worth. We're going to talk about the fingerprints of self-worth throughout our life. And after 11 o'clock, we're going to be talking sport, we're going to be talking surf report, and we've got a question of the day queued up for you, and a little bit of a romantic one today, a little bit of a rom-com. We want to hear what's your favourite rom-com, TV or movies. We're going to talk about that. There is an article out there about has the rom-com died, do we want to bring back rom-coms the way they used to be? 0429 985 985. We'll talk about that a little bit later. Here is a man who is a very smooth voice, Santana and Rob Thomas. You're on Sunshine.

with Doug. This is Mornings and you're on Sunshine and it is good to be hanging out with you today. Hey, starting Monday, yes, next week we are talking about planting hope together. 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There's a lot of people out there who need a little bit of hope in their life. 350,000 plus people currently tuning into Sunshine every month for a bit of hope, and we want to grow that, and we want to continue to plant trees that people will sit under the shade of for years to come. The good news is you don't have to wait. 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We're going to talk planting hope all of next week. You're with Doug. This is Mornings and you're on Sunshine.

0: familiar voice when you need it most. NBA Finals.
1: Yes, the Spurs keeping it alive. Let's go.
0: Yeah, so they won game three yesterday.
1: Yes, they did.
0: And Trump was there.
1: Yeah.
0: Do you know he was the...
1: But was he there? You know?
0: No, you know what? He was sporting the right colour, wasn't he?
1: Oh, yeah? Was he wearing an orange tie?
0: No, it's just his skin.
1: Leah! What a banger!
2: 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You know, the best moments in life don't happen inside the house. They happen out back. 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
6: What does it look like to invest in someone's future before you've even met them?
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2: That was some Rachel Patton there with Fight Song. It is good to be hanging out with you. It is 10:23 as the morning rolls along this beautiful Friday, the 12th of June. And happy birthday and happy anniversary to you. If you're having a birthday or an anniversary today, send me a text, or even across this weekend, send me a text 0429 985 985. Love to shout you or one of your loved ones out. And give them a dose of encouragement from us and the team here at Sunshine. We've got some Eric Carmen up next, Make Me Lose Control. And then we're going to dive into a great conversation with our good friend Jason Blythe. We're talking self-worth here on Sunshine.

0: That is Eric Carmen there. You're with Doug. This is Mornings and you're on Sunshine. I have our good friend Jason Blythe, who is a speaker and youth advocate, with us today. And we talk with him every couple of weeks. And today we're talking about the fingerprints of self-worth. How you doing, my friend?
1: Always good, Dougie, mate. Thanks for having me.
0: Thank you for joining us again. Now, last time we spoke, you were telling us about a thought that you had about King Saul's daughter, Mirab, on the back of watching the Amazon series, David. And we got into this conversation about self-worth. When it comes to self-worth, why is it so important that we get our heads wrapped around this? And what does that term actually mean?
1: Mate, I think fundamentally it's at the core of everything that we end up doing in life. And, you know, much like how what comes out of our mouth is a reflection, I think, of what's in our heart, the way that we express ourselves through our behaviours and the repeated patterns and choices that we make, they're a direct reflection of the self-worth or a lack of self-worth that we internally harbour and see ourselves. And it's just one of these things where, depending on which part, whether we think that we're worthy or whether we think we're not worthy, it's just going to manifest into the world around us. And it's something that we can all change and work on.
0: Yeah, okay. So it's something we can change and work on. How does self-worth play out into our actions? You use the term there, like that it manifests in our life. What does that actually mean and look like for us?
1: Yeah, well, I think there can be a bit of confusion around, a lot of people probably think they have a lot of self-worth, but I always look at the deeper layers of things, and there's always symptoms of whether or not someone believes definitively that they do have self-worth. And I lived a lot of my life just accepting that I had to be mentally unwell. I had bad depression and bad anxiety and also value of whether I should live or not for much of my life. Mm. I had a lot of addictions as well. And for me, I'm looking at those sorts of things as little hints and clues as to whether or not I would have actually had worth, because those are the manifestations I'm talking about and the way that they get displayed to the world around us.
0: Okay, so it's a little bit like peeling back an onion. On the surface, we look all nice and maybe dry and brown, but you know, we've got one layer. But the more we go through the layers, we can actually start to see what's happening, how those choices, those daily habits, play out in our life. If I'm thinking in that concept, and tell me if I'm right or wrong on that, but how would that play out in how we see and value ourselves in daily habits and choices we make?
1: It's just the standards that we hold ourselves up to. I think we can often treat other people far better than we do ourselves. And I think there's a lot of accountability that we have. You know, if one of the simplest things that I could recommend to people around building the habit of how disciplined we can be, let's just take exercise as an example. Do we have a disciplined and diligent exercise routine, or is it something that we are really haphazard about how well we treat ourselves? Because again, those there are the signs for me of whether or not someone is valuing their health and their fitness as a priority. Yeah. Yep.
0: How would that play out with the different seasons of life, though? Because someone might be relatively disciplined and then, you know, obviously childbearing years come on or family structures shift and they break or lose habits but still have an intention to get there. Is that a lack of self-worth that may be slipping in there, or it might be just a shift in season and it's a refocus in how they do their life?
1: That's a good question, man. And like we're always going to have moments where different priorities take precedent in life. I think as long as we can look and see that we're working towards the things that we know we should be doing, we all know, I think, a lot of the things that we should be doing in life. It's just how active are we in making sure that we are engaging and working towards those things, or if we're just staying still.
0: Yeah, okay. There's this old adage that says a leader, ask the question, is a leader born or made? And I'm wondering if it's the same with self-worth. Is something self-worth something we're born with, or is it something that's built into us over time?
1: Mate, it's fundamentally we define it. And I think this is where there's a lot of issues around self-worth and some of the questions that I'm sure we'll get into in the second segment. But we take on, I think, a lot of what the world pushes on us about whether or not we think that we're worthy, and it can contaminate our own version of our worth. But this is where the power of being able to take it back and make choices, reclaiming the pen around our self-worth and putting activities and practices through discipline in our daily lives that can help us re-establish whether our worth.
0: I love that. I love that. We're going to take a quick break. We're going to come back in a moment and continue the conversation with Jason Blythe. He's a speaker and youth advocate. If you'd like to jump in or you've got any questions, 0429 985 985. Traffic is on the way and some Daft Punk as well here on Sunshine.
2: A Sunshine traffic update.
3: Good morning. There's been a crash on Tonkin Highway heading northbound before Hale Road. Traffic is slow on approach. Please drive with caution. And a track breakdown on Roe Highway heading southbound at Great Eastern Highway. Centreline is blocked and the traffic is also slow. And a crash on Tonkin Highway heading northbound before Hale Road. Vehicle in the median and the traffic is slow on approach. Drive safely and at the latest on main roads.

0: One more time. I've got Jason Blythe, who is a speaker and youth advocate with us, and we're talking about the fingerprints of self-worth. Jason, my friend, you set this series off a couple of weeks ago talking about King Saul's daughter, Mirab, based on, watching the House of Saul and seeing, her lower self-worth and how that played out in her everyday life. And I think the things we're talking about today are really like those habits, those choices, and really rolls into that mental health space. How does self-worth affect and care for our mental health and emotional well-being?
1: And just if we value or think that we are worth having better mental health, again, I've spoken about this a fair few times with you, and I, for a long time, I just accepted that I was going to be depressed, or I would have to be anxious, or that I wouldn't even value being alive, that my life didn't hold any intrinsic value. And at a certain point, I decided that I did. But during those periods of time, if you don't think that you have any worth, it makes it very hard to fight for an alternative reality.
0: Yeah.
1: And obviously, we all do have great worth. God puts a huge amount of worth on our lives, but fundamentally it's for us to fight for.
0: Yeah.
1: And this is the gift that I'm trying to put into the hands of the audience.
0: Yeah. You often talk about picking up the pen and rewriting like your story. Why does so many people feel it easy to show compassion to others but not for themselves? And how can they rewrite or change that for themselves?
1: Well, we touched on it a little bit before. I do think that there's a numerous amount of reasons, but a big lot of it is that life is hard and we do face a lot of different experiences through bad relationships and bad home lives and bullying, and these things contaminate us to make us feel like our worth is defined by the way that others treat us.
0: Yeah.
1: And it's not, right? Like, it doesn't matter how other people fundamentally treat us. Our worth is defined by us. But, of course, that can lead us to believe that we're not worthy over a long period of time, especially if it starts young. And the importance of being able to take it back is this decision that, I'm actually better than my life is worth more than the circumstances that I currently am at. Yeah. And I'm going to choose to take back the pen and work towards building a life that reflects where I believe that I should be, not where I currently am.
0: Okay, so it's about building towards where you should be, not where you currently am, and about refocusing and, I suppose, reassessing. And I suppose it's changing the language, the way you speak to yourself, because we all have that internal dialogue, isn't it?
1: Yeah.
0: When it comes to signs of low self-esteem or low self-worth, what might be some of those things in how we treat ourselves? What are some of the stress, the burnout, the anxiety or unhealthy habits that we might be displaying in our life or world?
1: Yeah, well, again, if we're looking at symptoms, a lot of the time it can be just not treating ourselves in the way that we would treat other people. I saw this really awesome social media post in the last couple of weeks, and it basically was said along the lines of, if you could swap bodies with the person that you loved the most in the world for 12 months, how would you treat their body and their mind, knowing that you were going to give it back to them in a year? And it said exactly how you would treat their body and their mind. Go and do that for yourself. So it's one of these things where we will often, again, treat other people or think of other people as more valuable than ourselves. That might be the way that we eat. It might be our exercise routine. It might be the way that we tolerate bad relationships or bullying or stuff at work.
0: Yeah.
1: And all of those are areas that are places that we can look for the symptoms of what our internal self-worth really is a reflection of.
0: Wow, that's a great question as well for us to ponder. When it comes to simple daily habits, practices, is there something that you can encourage the listeners to either, put into place or assess for their own self-worth or well-being that they can take away and ponder on this weekend?
1: Yeah, two things. So one thing I got really good at in my journey of reclaiming my self-worth was, whenever I had a thought about something that I should be doing, I got very good at actioning it straight away. I didn't put it on a, I should be doing this and maybe I'll do it one day type of thing. If I had the thought, I wanted to go to the gym. So I booked my membership and booked the first time I went to the gym. And I wanted to get my motorbike license. So I just booked in the test that I needed to do, and I got very good at just applying that straight away. As soon as I was like, I need to do this, I need to go to the dentist, I just rang the dentist and I booked an appointment. So getting into the habit of like doing that to build some momentum is one thing. And then the other, which is kind of the other side of the coin to that, is the discipline. Like holding yourself accountable to the thing that you really know that you need to be doing, not because it's easy, in fact, because it's hard, but because you're worth it. Yeah. Right? Because to build a better health routine, there needs to be discipline, because there needs to be better sleep routine by holding other people to the level that you expect them to hold you to with respect for who you are. Those things take time, and it's the discipline is how we build the muscle to exercise our self-worth.
0: That is so good, my friend. Hey, I want to talk motorbikes with you, but I know our time is up, so I better let you go and say goodbye. We've got some Miles Smith on the way, and we'll do it again next week.
1: Awesome, man. Thank you for your time, as always.
0: Thanks, mate. Stay blessed. You're on Sunshine.
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0: Miles Smith there. You're with Doug and you're on Sunshine. It was a great conversation with our good friend Jason Blythe. 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And you'll find a whole stack of other podcast replays there as well that you can dive back into. All the great conversations we've had across this week, this month and this year. And make sure you go and check out Brekkie and also, or breakfast I should say, Afternoons and Drive as well. You'll find their podcast replays there, and you'll find some of the best parts of their day. Keep your light bright and laughing as well. We got some Hummingbird by Sachina up next here on Sunshine.
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Joseph O'Brien there. Take your time. You're Doug and you're on Sunshine. It is 10:56. We are fast approaching the top of the hour. Coming up next hour, we are going to be doing Question of the Day. And we're asking, what's your favourite rom-com TV or movie? 0429 985 985. Shoot us a text for that one. We're going to learn. There's a little bit of a story behind that. We'll give you some more context to that a little bit later. We're also talking sport and we're getting a surf report in there as well. But what's your favourite movie, or I should say, what's your favourite rom-com TV or movie? 0429 985 985. Here's Westlife, and you're on Sunshine.

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1: Some stories may not be suitable for little ears.
2: Hello, I'm Toby Goff. The court has dismissed an appeal to reduce the sentence of one of Australia's most notorious pedophiles. Ashley Paul Griffith received a life sentence for raping and sexually assaulting dozens of children across Brisbane and overseas for almost two decades. The childcare worker's lawyers argued his 27-year non-parole period was manifestly excessive. The appeal has been denied. There are concerns of clashes between groups of protesters when the One Nation leader visits Melbourne. Pauline Hanson is attending a fundraiser in the Victorian capital. Chief of Staff James Ashby says they're seeing support from voters in the state, indicating he may be willing to offer funding to campaigning against Labor in the November state election.
3: I wouldn't be adverse to providing that loan to them because Jacinda Allen's got to go just as much as Anthony Albanese.
2: Iran says it hasn't reached a final decision on a peace deal being put forward by the United States. President Donald Trump has claimed it could be signed as early as the weekend, but an Iranian spokesperson says talks about a possible agreement is just speculation and nothing has been finalised. The British government has been rocked by the sudden resignation of Defence Secretary John Healey. He stepped down after publicly criticising Prime Minister Keir Starmer's refusal to increase the country's defence spending. Despite sparking concerns around the future of AUKUS, analysts say the multi-billion dollar pact is strong enough to withstand the turmoil. Experts are warning Australia not to rely on artificial intelligence when submitting their tax returns. In some cases, the technology has been found to reference outdated legislation in its answers. RMIT professor Angel Zhong says AI answers may not provide a totally accurate picture.
4: Expenses are already bundled into fixed rates, increasing the risk of accidentally double claiming.
2: A study has found teenagers who use social media for more than 2 hours a day are at an increased risk of having poor mental health. The Murdoch Children's Research Institute has tracked more than 1,000 children over a decade as they grew up. And scientists believe they have finally solved the century-old mystery of how the Venus flytrap snaps shut so quickly. A new study shows the carnivorous plant relies on a rapid softening of its cell walls to buckle its leaves together in just a tenth of a second. Checking Sport, Essendon President Andrew Welsh is understood to be endorsing interim coach Dean Solomon to get the job full-time. Adelaide's 57-point victory over the Western Bulldogs last night puts the Crows on the cusp of the AFL's top four. Mexico has gotten the 2026 World Cup underway this morning with a comfortable victory over South Africa, 2-0, in a match that saw three players sent off. And Kyle Chalmers has secured his spot at the Commonwealth Games by winning the men's 100 freestyle at the swimming trials.
5: That was a Sunshine Sport Update.
6: Weather.
7: Partly cloudy one today, top of 17 degrees. Tomorrow we're looking for 18 degrees with the clouds coming in as the day rolls on. It'll be three overnight, so a little bit of a brisk morning for you. Sunday we're looking for showers increasing 19 degrees. And Monday we're going to get a 16 degree shower or two here on Sunshine.
5: Life words.
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7: It is good to be hanging out with you. It's Friday, 12th of June, 11:04. As the morning rolls along this hour, we've got the sport. We're talking to our good friend Paddy Sweeney. We're going to do Surf Report as well with our good friend Marcus from the Christian Surfer Crew. And we've got a question of the day for you. Today's question of the day is, what is your favourite rom-com? Okay, what's your favourite rom-com? Is it a TV or a movie? Send us a text, 0429 905 905. There's a little article out about, you know, have rom-coms died or have they changed in how we make them? You know, Harry Met Sally is a lot different to what we see these days. So producer Beck's going to come in and join us. We're going to talk a little bit about that later on. But here's some for you that is off a best of that GPT book gave me for the world. So, you know, those who love a good rom-com is The Holiday. You've got Mail, Notting Hill. While You Were Sleeping, Sleepless in Seattle, 27 Dresses, Sweet Home Alabama, Love Actually, The Proposal, Crazy Stupid Love, Bridget Jones's Diary, My Best Friend's Wedding, and a whole lot more. Do any of those ring a bell? 0429 985 985. What's your favourite rom-com? We're going to talk about that later. Here is Maxie Priest, Wild West on Sunshine, or Wild World on Sunshine. You're Doug This Mornings and you're on Sunshine. I have with us our good friend Patty Sweeney from Channel 9.
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0: news.
1: Your Darkness Mornings and you're on Sunshine. I have with us our good friend Paddy Sweeney from Channel 9, and we're talking all things sport today. How's life treating you, mate?
2: Yeah, going well, thanks, Doug. Good morning to you and also the Sunshine FM family. No, things are great. It's been another big week of sport. I'm looking forward to our chat.
1: No, it has been a great weekend of sport. When it comes to sport this weekend, we've got the Eagles coming up on Saturday night against North. What are we expecting there? Is that an Eagles win?
2: Oh, geez. You'd like to think so. There's so many layers to this one, and actually picking a clear winner with confidence is difficult, Doug, because North Melbourne last week, the battle of Bunbury against the Dockers, who have now got their feet up because they're on the bye, but the Kangaroos were belted, Doug. They lost by 124 points.
1: Yeah.
2: So they're over here at the moment for this fortnight stay in WA, where they're actually playing their home games. They've carved out a deal with the state government where they've sold those home games. They're getting a couple of $1 million in the bank, but obviously they're playing home games and essentially they're giving up time in Melbourne for time in WA, which is a good thing for the Eagles and Dockers. But so North Melbourne come in with absolutely horrible form. They've been staying in Fremantle all week. And then you have the Eagles on the flip side, who have actually been pretty good in the last month. They've had a couple of wins. Last week they lost to Port Adelaide by 6 points at home in a game they would have thought and would have liked to have thought they could have won.

0: Ruben Ginby is going to be missing for potentially 3 months, maybe even out for the season with that that serious quad injury. So it sounds weird, Doug, where you go from losing 1 week by 124 points to potentially winning the next. But I don't know. It's a toss of the coin for mine, and for some reason, I'm going to tip North Melbourne, which is quite bizarre.
1: Okay. Look, hey, after you've come back from a big defeat, I suppose the thing I think about for them is they haven't had to travel again. They can stay in WA, they can train, they can recover, they can recoup as a team, and they can come in with fresh legs and fresh bodies. So, yeah,
0: I love how you're looking for a positive. I love how you're looking for a positive, because there was nothing positive about what the Kangaroos dished up last week in Bunbury at all, was there?
1: No, definitely not. Hey, mate, I got an uncle who is a proud chin boner, and if I don't find a positive in there for him, he'd probably shoot me. So, hey. anyway, let's talk about the World Cup. Socceroos, what's happening for them, mate?
0: Well, mate, this is, you know, once every 4 years the Soccer World Cup comes around, and as you know, it's, you know, outside of the Olympics, or some would even say, even including the Olympics, it's the biggest sporting event in the world. So, it's being played in the USA. Look, Australia, they take on Turkey on Sunday. It's midday kickoff time for us here in the West, so it's a great time. No excuses for all of us soccer fans not to be watching. Under Tony Popovich, they've got quite a young side. It's a bit of an unassuming side. There's no sort of massive big names. But you're looking at the pool that they've got, and Turkey are 22nd in the world. You've got the USA, the host nation, are 16, and Paraguay 40, and the Socceroos themselves are 27. So there's no real sort of doom and gloom. We don't have a Spain or a Portugal or an England in there, which is going to be really daunting to face. So there's no top 15 ranked nations in the world, which is a great thing for the Socceroos. They play Turkey. If they could get at least a draw, a point in that, that would be great. And then they would probably back themselves in to beat Paraguay. And then obviously the tough game of the pool will be the USA, the host nation. So that'll be interesting. But, it's going to be great viewing. And we just hope that Australia, usually, Doug, we not only is it a great achievement to make the actual World Cup, but usually Australia has this sort of knack of sort of fighting out of their weight division and doing us proud. So fingers crossed Tony Popovich's men can do exactly that one more time for us.
1: Yeah, no, definitely. The round ball game is much loved, particularly at this time of, I suppose, the football cycle. So it'll definitely be something that we need to jump on board and support the Socceroos there. When it comes to the Fever, what's happening for them? They're playing on Sunday?
0: They are, and they've got a massive game, Doug. So they've been a bit out of form, the Fever. They've been up and down like a yo-yo. They've won 4 of their last 7 games, which, you know, some teams would love that record, but the West Coast Fever have been, you know, powerhouses in the last 4 or 5 years, even longer. But look, they're currently sitting fourth on the table, and they play the Melbourne Vixens on Sunday, who are the second place side at the moment. They are the reigning champions. They beat the Fever in that grand final last year, and also they've beaten the Fever earlier this year in their only other meeting. But essentially, what's on the line is a home semi-final. They can't miss finals, so that's locked in. The lowest they can finish is fourth. The best they can finish is third. And they want to be finishing third, Doug, because that means they get that home semi-final in the opening week of finals. So to do that, they have to go and actually beat the Vixens. That needs to happen first. And then they need the Mavericks in third to lose. So it's going to be a really captivating weekend. So much at stake for the West Coast Fever. You'd give themselves, if they're to finish third and get that home semi-final, you'd back them in week one of the finals this year. But if they're on the road from the outset, you think it might be maybe a little bit difficult for them to get all the way through to that grand final and even become champion. So, look, it's a big game this weekend. They do need that result in the other game to go their way, but they can only look after their own result, Doug. So it's the Vixens on Sunday, a must-win game.
1: Must-win game indeed. And finally, Serena Williams has been making a bit of comeback to tennis. How's she tracking?
0: She's tracking very well, Doug. Can you believe it? The tennis world is just talking yet again about this 23-time Grand Slam winner in Serena Williams. At 44 years of age, Doug, 44, she's mounting a comeback nearly 4 years since her last game. She played in the

0: Queen's tournament in London in the opening game in the women's double. She was a resounding success for her. Her serve, Doug, at one stage reached speeds of 193 kilometres per hour. And Alicia Molik, who is our sports presenter here at Nine on the weekends, was actually telling me she believes that is faster than 95% of the current women's draw. So, wow. I mean, it's remarkable that nearly after 4 years off, she's been able to come back and just pull that out straight from the start. So Alicia actually believes that she'll be getting a wild card entry into Wimbledon as a singles player as well, and believes that she can go into the second week and win a couple of games. So that's one to watch, I think, between now and next Friday when we talk in a week's time, just to see how she progresses. And if all things go well, I think you'll see this story pick up a bit of momentum as well. And she's creating headlines, Doug, but I dare say maybe this time next week, all things going well, we could be seeing Serena Williams making a comeback to singles tennis at Wimbledon, which, you know, the romance around the All England Club, the grass surface there. Serena, I think, is a seven-time champion of wow. Wimbledon. So there's a lot in her favour. It would be simply awesome. So, yeah, we'll wait and see on that one. But one story to follow, definitely.
1: Definitely one to be watching. Hey, thank you so much, Paddy, for all your insight into all things sport this week. I hope and pray you have a fantastic weekend, my friend. And we'll do it again next week.
0: Pleasure, Doug. Take care.
1: Thank you. You're on Sunshine.

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9: 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So you guys are always on and we just love it. I love the verses, just love everything from you guys. So I just put you on randomly and I was trying to seek a Christian channel and you guys just popped up and it's probably been a year and a half that I have been consistent with you guys. I never change it. If someone changes it, I change it straight back.
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0: I love you always and forever. Do you know what else we love? We love talking surf. We've got it up next here on Sunshine.
1: This wave is stacking up to be a beautiful tune.
2: You still haven't figured out what riding waves is all about, have you?
3: You did it. You're ready. Let's surf.
0: Let's surf indeed. We've got a good friend, Marcus, from Christian Surfers in WA here. How you doing, my friend?
4: I'm frothing for the weekend, Doug. What about yourself?
0: Oh, I'm looking forward to the weekend. I've got a few friends to catch up with, but we're probably frothing for different reasons. What's happening with the waves, my friend?
4: Well, tomorrow morning looks fun.
0: Yeah.
4: It's kind of a nice northeast breeze, and the banks around Metro are shaping up real well, so definitely opportunity tomorrow especially to get out and get some waves and hopefully be nice and glassy.
0: Okay.
4: Even though it's going to be cold, but yeah.
0: Oh, mate, it's going to be a brisk one in the morning. 3 degrees they're talking about. Open blue skies, nice and cold. So, yeah, I hope you've got a very thick weddy on tomorrow.
4: That's it, yeah. I'll be sure to rug up and grab a coffee afterwards. So, yeah, looking forward to it.
0: Good to hear, my friend. Hey, so surf breaks are the way to go tomorrow morning and get out there early and get a good wave on. What's happening, this week for Christian Surfers? You got anything coming up at all?
4: No, so next Thursday again we gather either at my place or someone else's place and share a meal, do a little devotion. So that sort of runs every fortnight and... yeah, hopefully we will launch some Saturday surfs again in the near future. And, just follow us on Instagram and keep posted there.
0: Fantastic. And what's your word of encouragement for today, my friend?
4: Yeah, so last week I shared a little bit out of the Israelites' journey through the desert. And it made me think about this idea that we idolize things in life, you know, good health or finances and things. And if those things don't come, we almost have an essence of doubt in God and His provision for our lives. And this week, again, I want to touch on that idea of idolizing things and idolizing work and just life in general. You know, life gets fast-paced and we often get distracted from the beautiful aspects of life. And reading out of Psalm 118 verse 24, it says that this is the day that the Lord has made, let us rejoice and be glad in it. And just reminded that, you know, life does move fast and we've got deadlines and we've got work to go to. We often wake up and, you know, we're all guilty of it. We sometimes skip our morning devotion or forget to be reminded of God. And I think, you know, we do it in the water. We sit there and we reflect on the joy and the blessing that God has for us in creation. You know, smell the fresh air and you smell the beautiful blue ocean. And I'm just reminded that we ought to do that in our day-to-day lives as well, you know, not just in the water, but, you know, sitting at your desk, you've got a job. How great.
0: Yeah.
4: Or, you know, you've got food on the plate and, yeah, we're blessed. And I think that little bit of scripture just reminds me of that.
0: That is so good, my friend. I love that thought of gratitude and reminding that how blessed we are and that we serve a good God. Hey, stay blessed, mate, and have a great surf this weekend. And, we'll chat to you next week.
4: Sounds good, Doug. You have a good weekend.
0: Thank you, mate. You're with Doug and Marcus, and he's from the Christian Surfers, and you're on Sunshine.

0: Yo, it's Doug. This is Mornings and you're on Sunshine. It is good to be hanging out with you today. Now, you may have heard, you may have already caught up on this, you may not have heard, but coming Monday, starting on Monday, we are talking about planting hope. Okay, we're going to talk about planting hope together here at Sunshine. Next week, we're inviting you to partner with us as we share how your generosity has helped the Sunshine audience grow to 351,000 people a month with a message of hope. That's right, 351,000 people every month. We are reaching to share that message of hope. And we want to continue to grow that. We want to continue to reach and tell more people about Jesus in the way that we do that through here at Sunshine. And we want you to partner with us. So it's your chance to invest into the lives and families of those across our state who are searching for hope in these difficult days. If you're ready to help, if you're ready to jump on board, you don't need to wait until next week. 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Join us in planting seeds of hope for the future. Let's get on board. Let's do this. We can do it together. You're with Doug. This is Mornings and you're on Sunshine.
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2: Good afternoon. There's a track breakdown on Tonkin Highway heading southbound exit to Guildford Road. Left emergency lane is blocked but not causing any congestion. And another track breakdown on Roe Highway heading southbound at Great Eastern Highway bypass. Centre lane is blocked and the traffic is slow on approach. And a pothole on Reed Highway heading eastbound near Alton Road. Left lane is blocked and the traffic is slow in the area. Drive safely and as the latest on main roads.

0: It is 11:37. Producer Beck is in the studio with us. How you doing, my friend?
1: Yeah, I'm going pretty good. Pretty good.
0: For Friday.
1: Yes.
0: It's a good day. It's been a good week, actually.
1: It has.
0: Have thoroughly enjoyed this week. Have had some great text interactions and great conversations this week as well.
1: It has. Always love hearing from the family and we just love hearing your thoughts and, hearing your opinions on things and different topics.
0: Definitely.
1: So, yeah.
0: And we've got a question for you today. Today's question of the day on the back of that is, what is your favourite rom-com? TV, movie, whatever it may be. Is it a something that has a bit of Hugh Grant in it? Maybe a bit of Julia Roberts? Maybe some Sandra Bullock? Mm. Maybe it's a Matthew McConaughey?
1: Oh, you know what? Matthew McConaughey, no.
0: No?
1: He
0: doesn't do it for you?
1: I just...
0: That southern twang?
1: No, I find that most films that he's in, he just has this arrogance to him and it annoys me. Yeah. So, yes, I never took to 10 Things I Hate About You.
0: Okay.
1: It just wasn't my vibe.
0: See, I got a soft spot for Drew Barrymore.
1: Yes.
0: I got a soft spot for Drew. Hey, 0429 985 985. What are your favourite rom-coms? Now, we're talking about this because I came across this article, which you're going to give us a little bit of insight into, and it's about asking the question, have rom-coms died? Do we need to change the way we do rom-coms? Because, Harry Met Sally's a lot different to what we get these days.
1: Yes. Yeah. And, of course, Harry Met Sally was Meg Ryan and Billy Crystal, set back in the 1980s. Filmed back in the 1980s.
0: Yeah,
1: yeah. And I think that the setting of the film actually goes back like 20 years or something.
0: Iconic classic movie.
1: Yes,
0: classic rom-com itself. We've got some great text messages that have started to come through, but 0429 985 985. Now tell us about this article, Beck.
1: Yeah, okay. So I think the core argument of the article is that modern romantic comedies and romantic dramas have made their lead characters too nice, too emotionally mature and too perfect, and in the process, they've become less interesting to watch. And so a bit of the article says, it's as if filmmakers and storytellers are afraid of alienating audiences in this age of red flag culture, where any hint of negative behaviour would make a character problematic, rather than accept that humans have shades and it's part of our overall experience of life and love to grapple with the whole spectrum and not a curated sample. So perhaps this stems from how online culture has evolved.
0: Wow.
1: So that most people are only ever presenting a version of themselves, whether it's an online dating profile or on social media. So, look, my take on this. For me, rom-coms have always been, they've been my go-to film when I just want something easy and easygoing to watch. They've never been sitting down to watch a drama that is going to make me cry and be emotional and that sort of thing. So to me, life is tough and heavy, and often those attracted to rom-coms are the rom-com genre looking for something light, easy to watch, something that is going to uplift their mood and not bring them down. They want to know there is still good in the world, and romance plays a big part of that, especially for women. So you're not looking for complicated storylines or characters. You just want an easy watch on a Friday night, the happy ending. So, nights like tonight, it's cold, wet. So if anyone's like me, I totally plan on curling up on the couch in my daggiest track pants and jumper, fluffy blanket, mug of hot chocolate and watching Letters to Juliet, because it's been a tiring week, being out almost every night, and I just want to watch something familiar, something that's going to make me feel good and happy. And so, and I think that rom-coms have shifted to that space for people. So you want something clean, wholesome, fun, romantic, just easy to watch.
0: Ticks all the boxes.
1: Something is just going to make you feel good after a long, tiring week.
0: I love that, Beck. I love that. And I'm the same. Like, I'm not a rom-com person, but if I'm going to watch a rom-com, I'll watch it with my wife. And for me, I know this is not her genre, but for me, I would rather watch like an Adam Sandler style rom-com. Something that's light, fluffy. There's no you know, yeah. pretense to it. It's just a bit of laugh, bit of fun, you know, and it's easy. I don't have to think about it. It's not complicated. That's my idea of a rom-com. Hey, yes. 0429 985 985, what rom-coms do you love? Are you going to curl up like Beck tonight and, you know, kick back, relax and then rest in front of you know, Letters to Juliet as a rom-com?
1: Yes.
0: Well, it's not really a rom-com. It's just a bit of romantic.
1: No, it's
0: got... it's got a bit of comedy in there.
1: Yeah.
0: Yeah, okay.
1: It's got some fun in there.
0: I haven't watched it yet. She keeps telling me I should. But hey, 0429 985 985, what are you, you know, what are your rom-coms you love? We'll talk about that after some Cyril here on Sunshine.
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0: That is Cyril Stumbling. You're with Doug and producer Beck. It's 11:47. This is Mornings and you're on Sunshine. We're talking question of the day. What's your favourite TV show or rom-com? I should say, what's your favourite rom-com? It can be TV or movie, but movies are the ones that are coming through. Ryan in Wellard says, hey Doug, happy Friday. It's finally here, but the rain has followed us. It has, my friend. And he goes on to say, as my screen bounces away from me, he goes on to say, my favourite rom-com is White Chicks. I have a laugh every time I watch it and go crazy. In fact, I think I might watch it tonight if the rain doesn't go away. Good on you, Ryan. I love it, mate. I love it. Now, we got one here from Susan, good old Susie in Stoneville, and she's saying Deadpool and Love Actually. Now, when I saw your message come through, Susie, I went, seriously, Deadpool? Rom-com? Hey, I know it's got Ryan Reynolds in it, but is Deadpool really a rom-com? It's kind of like asking,
1: James Bond?
0: No, not James Bond. What was the one that you said to me before? Christmas shows. Christmas.
1: Oh, right. Yeah. Yes. Is Die Hard.
0: Die Hard a Christmas movie. Yes, Die Hard is a Christmas movie, and so is Rambo First Blood.
1: Yeah.
0: They're both Christmas movies, but is Deadpool really a rom-com? Hey, Susan, come on. Seriously. 0429-985-985. Come back at me. Hey, Julie in Lismurdy says, an oldie but a goodie. You've Got Mail, Tom Hanks and Meg Ryan. Very much a classic there. Love that.
1: You've Got Mail was, I think, I remember when that movie first came out. I was over east in New South Wales and I was holidaying with a friend, and I remember going and seeing that movie twice at the cinemas just because I loved it so much, and I was so looking forward to Tom Hanks and Meg Ryan coming together once again in a film.
0: I love it.
1: After Sleepless in Seattle.
0: I love it. I love it. Hey, we're going to take a quick break. We're going to come back after some Amy Shark and continue the conversation. We get close to the top of the hour and we'll need to wrap it up shortly. But hey, 0429 985 985. What are your favourite rom-coms? We'll talk about them soon here on Sunshine.

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7: It is Friday the 12th of June. It is 11:55. We are fast approaching the top of the hour. We got a lot of text messages we're going to try and cram in in the moment. If you still want to jump on board, 0429 985 985, we'll see if we can get to you, but there's a ton here. We started off this conversation around the question of the day, which is what is your favourite rom-com, with an article talking about has rom-coms died from what they were when Harry Met Sally, the complexity of characters through to becoming easy and the cultural shifts. Off the back of that, Richard in Wembley, I'll just sort of paraphrase it, my friend, because there's a lot there to try and unpack in such a short period of time. Basically says he enjoys the show, but also identifies that there is a red flag culture, and that he has observed and feels that, you know, in his role as an older man, he's in his 60s, that he feels and observes that culture has shifted, and pretty much feels that the rom-com that we get today is pretty much part of that hypervigilant red flag culture, and it has replaced what we used to have as a good old rom-com. So, thanks for sharing your thoughts, mate. I really love for your insight, and sorry for the challenges that you feel in that space, and I hope and pray that that shifts in society for us.
8: Yeah, absolutely.
7: Francine in Greenwood is saying How to Lose a Guy in 10 Days.
8: Yes.
7: Yes, and you and I were just chatting off the back of that when we saw that.
8: Heath Ledger. And Heath Julia Ledger. Styles.
7: Yes.
8: Yep.
7: Love that one as well. That was, my brain's gone blank again. Doesn't matter.
8: Yep.
7: Heath Ledger, Julia Styles. That was a good one as well. I can't remember what it was, but if you're a Heath Ledger fan.
8: Maybe I'll try to reference back to Batman.
7: It's the Taming of the Shrew. Basically in teenage movies. Hey, yes, Adeline says, not a stretch of romantic comedy person, but prefer my violent movies. well, yes, you know, I don't mind a bit of John Wick as well. A bit of John Wick's good.
8: Oh, absolutely.
7: Have a bit of John Wick in there. And Die Hard as well. Yeah. We're going to make, Susie's come back from Stoneville. Wholeheartedly. Wholeheartedly believe that Die Hard is a Christmas movie. And Deadpool is a rom-com. Big smiley faces there. Watch it again with that in the mindset and you'll see it. Hey, I'll have a crack at that one.
8: Yeah.
7: Richard in Wembley says, give context.
8: To my last message. Yep. Yeah. So it's...
7: So,
8: It's just in the context, just literally smiling at someone, no motive, but just a smile, being me, and that smile, unfortunately, is...
7: It's not always received the way you want it to.
8: Yes, yeah, that's right.
7: Hey, mate, pray that you have a blessed day and a blessed weekend, and thanks for sharing with us. And Brent had just the cracker on the back of Suzanne's message about Die Hard. This made us laugh. Die Hard is not a Christmas movie. It is a...
8: Harry Potter movie.
7: Why?
8: He sneaks around a tower at night, avoiding Alan Rickman.
7: That is so good.
8: All right. So I know if you don't get the funniness of that, well, Alan Rickman also played Professor Snape in the Harry Potter films. So, yep, that's how it links together.
7: That's where it links together. Hey, there's some great movie concepts out there. I heard of... I won't get into it. There's another story I need to tell you another day about... 10 Things I Hate About You is what it is. Thank you very much. Thank you, Susan. That's what Heath Ledger was in. Hey, 0429 985 985, what are your favourite movies? We've got to bounce, but we'll have a good read and a good laugh with you. Here is Michael Jackson, Beat It. And remember, people don't care how much you know until they know how much you care. So go and spread a bit of love, joy and kindness in the world today. Have a blessed weekend. And thank you, producer Beck.
8: Thank you.
7: We are out and we'll catch you on Monday. Planting hope.
8: Enjoy.
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1: Some stories may not be suitable for little ears.
2: Hello, I'm Emily Minnie. There are concerns of clashes between groups of protesters when the One Nation leader visits Melbourne. Pauline Hanson is attending a fundraiser in the Victorian capital. Ms. Hanson's chief of staff, James Ashby, taking aim at demonstrators, saying he isn't concerned.
3: That's more concern for them. That says to me we're getting cut through. When the filth come out and want to protest against One Nation, you know you're doing something right.
2: A former childcare worker who sexually abused dozens of children over almost two decades has failed to have his sentence reduced on appeal. Lawyers for Ashley Paul Griffith argued his minimum 27 years behind bars before being eligible for parole was manifestly excessive, but his appeal has been dismissed by Queensland's Court of Appeal. Federal police have helped international authorities smash an offshore money laundering syndicate. The group known as Audi A6 is accused of washing over $500 million for global cyber criminals. Two men were arrested in Georgia following a Europol-led sting that took down the service. New frontline data from Australian community shelters revealed a worsening crisis of violence against women. The latest figures show a 63% increase in women assessed for serious risk of domestic homicide. Women's Community Shelters Chief Executive Annabelle Daniel says the numbers are devastating.
4: Every night we're providing accommodation to at least a dozen women who, if we weren't keeping them safe, they could actually end up dead.
2: An Australian dental products company has paid more than $100,000 in penalties over misleading social media ads. The consumer watchdog says random shoppers in Hi Smiles videos were actually employees of the company. The ACCC says one product was also sold as removing stains when it actually only hid them temporarily. Data shows 4 in 5 Australian teachers are avoiding classroom debates out of fear of backlash from parents and students. The Rule of Law Education Centre claims community polarisation is bleeding into schools, making it harder for teachers to guide healthy discussions. Chief Executive Sally Layson says classrooms must remain a safe space for students to learn how to disagree respectfully.
5: What they want is critical thinking in the classroom. So without a respectful debate, hearing different views, it's very hard to encourage critical thinking. Many of our Australian teachers are so keen to see in their classrooms.
2: Checking sport, Essendon President Andrew Welsh is understood to be endorsing interim coach Dean Solomon to get the job full-time. Adelaide's 57-point win over Western Bulldogs puts the Crows on the cusp of the AFL's top four. Mexico got the 2026 World Cup underway this morning, comfortably beating South Africa 2-0 in a match that saw three players sent off. And Carl Chalmers has secured his spot at the Commonwealth Games, winning the men's 100-metre freestyle at the Australian swimming trials. That's the latest. I'm Emily Minnie.
6: That was the Sunshine Sport Update.
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8: Well, a top of 17 degrees today, a few light showers around, and then dropping to 5 degrees tonight before 18. Looking fine but cloudy for Saturday. Sunday, some more showers and 17. Monday, 16 degrees and showers, and then partly cloudy for Tuesday with a top of 17 degrees.
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8: A fantastic verse from John 14:6 this hour. It says, I am the way, the truth and the life, Jesus answered. Without me, no one can go to the Father.
9: Sunshine. Wholeheartedly connected.

That is Britney Spears here at Sunshine with an admission of guilt, if I've ever heard one. It is Arvos with Lockie. Thank you so much for joining me on this fantastic Friday, and a happy Friday to you as well. Who can believe we're here looking towards another weekend, and more importantly, or more excitedly, I should say, looking towards next week, planting hope together. I'm going to share some details on that in the time to come. Of course, you can jump onto our website now if you can't wait. And what's happening in our Sunshine calendar is an overflow of incredible events, which we're going to talk about a bit later today too. 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So go to sunshine.com.au, click on connect and check out all the details of the Sunshine calendar. It is such a good free opportunity. Doesn't get any better than that, does it? Hey, let's keep the music going right now. I have got some Shaboozy around the corner, Backstreet Boys, and this one from Strings and Heart. Loving this track, Eyes on Him, right here on Arvos with Lockie.

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You know, they say blessed are those who plant trees under whose shade they will never sit. And that is the heart of planting hope together. Next week,

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4: What does it look like to invest in someone's future before you've even met them?
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4: Planting hope together, starting this Monday.
6: Yes, but a few days away. Very exciting stuff. Hey, it's Arvo's with Lockie. Thank you for joining me on this fantastic Friday. Jumping into a fantastic five-song set. This hour we have got Birds of Tokyo, The Killers, The Proclaimers, some Brit Nicole, and this one from Jason Mraz, I Won't Give Up.

0: a Sunshine traffic update.
1: Good afternoon. There's a track breakdown on Tonkin Highway heading southbound exit to Guildford Road. Left lane is closed at a traffic is slow on approach. And a pothole on Reed Highway heading eastbound near Alton Road. Left lane is blocked and a traffic is slow in the area. Looking at the freeways, Mitchell and Kwinana shoveling well and moving well both directions on Palmer Freeway and North Ridge Tunnel. Drive safely and that's the latest on main roads.
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1: That is the Killers here at Sunshine. Great question. Are we human? I believe we are. Wrapping up our five-song set here on your Friday afternoon. Birds of Tokyo, Proclaimers, Brit Nicole and Jason Mraz. It is Lucky cranking the tunes for you this afternoon. Thank you for joining me. Hope your week has gone well. And, of course, looking towards the weekend. Have you got any exciting plans, doing anything special or just taking it easy? Well, here's some weather to maybe plan around. We're talking 18 degrees tomorrow after a low of 5 tonight. Looking fine but a bit cloudy. Sunday 17 with some showers. Monday 16 degrees and showers. Now Tuesday 17 degrees, fine with a bit of cloud, but a minimum of 3 degrees. It is going to be chilly. So the theme, there is no theme. Just keep an umbrella handy. Take a jumper as well. Wear a short sleeve shirt. It'll all be fine. And stay right here at Sunshine. We will take a quick break now of 90 seconds to come back to Need to Breathe and George Ezra.
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1: This one for the men coming up on Saturday the 25th and 26th of July. It's a walk for destiny. 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
1: 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Hey, it's Arvo's with Lockie. We have got the new sport and weather just a few moments away. A great track from the Lighthouse family to get us there. Thank you so much for your company on this Friday afternoon. When you're

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5: Hello, I'm Emily Minnie. One Nation leader Pauline Hanson has landed in Melbourne ahead of the party's campaign fundraiser tonight. Barnaby Joyce will be among those attending the event. It comes after the party's Fire the Liar campaign raised more than $2 million in its first 2 days. Ms. Hanson says she is blown away with the amount raised.
6: Thank you to the Australian people. And it's just amazing the sheer arrogance of our Prime Minister, and this is why they're donating. They don't like his arrogance. He's rude, he's arrogant, and he just dismisses it as if it's nothing without really having a good, hard think about this. Why are they donating to us?
5: A former childcare worker who sexually abused dozens of children over almost 2 decades has failed to have his sentence reduced on appeal. Lawyers for Ashley Paul Griffith argued his minimum 27 years behind bars before being eligible for parole was manifestly excessive. The bid has been dismissed by Queensland's Court of Appeal. Licensed landfill and sewage treatment plants in New South Wales will soon be required to monitor and report the presence of toxic forever chemicals in wastewater. A National Environment Management Plan has identified the sites as secondary PFAS sources. From October, 400 facilities will need to provide an annual report to the EPA. Experts are warning Australians not to rely on artificial intelligence when submitting their tax returns. In some cases, the technology has been found to reference outdated legislation in its answers. RMIT Professor Angel Zhong says AI could use people's personal information to train itself.
7: AI can also use your data to train themselves and then integrate that when they answer other people's questions about tax returns.
5: A survey suggests a crowded curriculum and a lack of guidance is leaving teachers less confident to tackle contemporary issues in the classroom. The Rule of Law Education Centre's Sally Layson says change is needed to protect the future of social cohesion.
8: A lot of this can be helped through a policy. So the governments nationally and also the state education bodies can really prioritise debate-based education in the classroom.
5: Also making news, Iran's foreign ministry has dismissed talk of a peace deal with the US as speculative, despite President Donald Trump's claims an agreement could be signed within days. Checking sport, Geelong welcomes back Lawson Humphreys for their clash against the Gold Coast. The Suns have also recalled defender Charlie Ballard. Dean Solomon is the front runner to coach Essendon ahead of favourite James Hurd, with Bombers president Andrew Welsh reportedly endorsing the interim boss to get the job full time. And the Carolina Hurricanes have taken another step towards claiming ice hockey's Stanley Cup. They've beaten the Vegas Golden Knights 4-2 to lead the 7-match series 3-2. That's the latest. I'm Emily Minnie.
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10: Weather.
11: Well, some light showers around and a top of 17 degrees today. Tomorrow, 18, looking fine with a bit of cloud after a low of 5 tonight. Sunday, back to showers and 17 degrees. Monday, 16 with some showers. And Tuesday, 17 degrees, fine and cloudy with a minimum of 3 degrees.
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11: Well, a well-known passage from Psalm 23, verse 4 this hour. Even though I walk through the valley of the shadow of death, I will fear no evil, for you are with me. Your rod and your staff, they comfort me.
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messengers here at Sunshine, bringing the faith, hope and love. It is Lockie Crank and the tunes for you. 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Starting Monday, it is all about planting hope together here at Sunshine. 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
5: Good afternoon. You are at Sunshine. It is Lockie keeping you company as we cruise through your Friday. Hope yours is going magnificently, pointing towards a lovely weekend too. Hey, we've got a five-song set in front of us. It is a cracker with Stars Go Dim, Macklemore, Noah Kahan with Those American Cars, Jess Malboy, and this one from For King and Country with Jordan Sparks.

0: And I know I've put you through it. 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
1: Hello, family. This is your main roads traffic update. There's that ongoing pothole still to be aware of. Reed Highway eastbound near Altone Road in Beachboro. The left lane is blocked and traffic is slow in the area. Please drive with caution. There is also an event on this evening at RAC Arena. Disney on Ice will be performing at 7 p.m. tonight and 10 a.m., 2 p.m. and 6 p.m. on Saturday and Sunday. Please be aware of extra foot traffic and children on Wellington Street and Milligan Street. Please plan ahead to avoid delays. Please drive safely. That's the latest from Main Roads. 80s, 90s, noughties, the hits you love and more. Sunshine.

0: Glasgow Dim, wrapping up our five-song set here at Sunshine as we cruise through your Friday afternoon. Some Macklemore, Noah Kahan, Jess Malboy, and For King and Country kicking it off with Jordan Sparks. It is Lockie cranking the tunes for you today. Thank you for joining me. Trust you are well on the downhill slides of the weekend and into the most incredible week next week, Planting Hope Together. I'm going to share the details of that in the time to come. For now, let's have a quick sticky beat at what is happening in the weather department. We've got some cold mornings coming. In fact, tomorrow, 18 degrees, mostly sunny, after an overnight low of 3 degrees tonight. So rug up. Sunday, we've got some showers and 18 degrees, showers and 17 for Monday. And then Tuesday, 16 degrees, partly cloudy, but fine, and bringing again a 3 degree morning. And we've got a couple in actual fact from there. Wednesday, 3 degree minimum. Thursday, a 4 degree minimum. Make sure you have got the electric blanket ready to go. We plugged our gas heater in on Friday, actually. It was one of those cold mornings and went, you know what? It's time to break it out. We'll start using it now. And that's okay. It's the winter season. We expect it to be cold. Stay warm, stay rugged up, and stay right here at Sunshine. We will take a very quick break to come back to some Ed Sheeran and Danny Gokey. And I reckon we dive into the Sunshine calendar to check out another local event, one that's happening very soon.
1: If you're in need of a pick-me-up, we've got what you need.
2: Have you heard Bob's your uncle?
3: Yeah, I've heard that.
2: Yeah, Robert's your mother's brother.
3: Robert's your brother. We need to bring...
2: back Robert's your mother's brother.
3: Well, I thought that'd be R.I.P. What happened to brother? What happened? Okay, just lastly, pish posh.
2: Oh, I like pish posh. Yes, that is a good one.
3: Is it pish posh or is it psh psh?
2: I'd go pish posh.
3: I like pish posh because it's so articulate.
2: And it feels nice to
3: say. It does. Pish posh.
2: Oh, pish posh.
3: Pish
2: get
3: posh.
2: Out of here.
3: Get out of here, you flippity gibbet or whatever.
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1: So this one kicks off at 11:30 a.m. Wednesday the 17th of June at the Platform in the city. Now, it's a free lunch and learn in the CBD, all about emotional intelligence for professionals. 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Do tense situations throw you off more than you'd like? Are you stepping into leadership but feel unprepared for the people side of it? You're not alone. Most professionals do struggle in this space, and those who are there usually have had some technical skills implemented, the things that will help them get the job done, and you can find those tools as well. Why not learn to communicate clearly under pressure, de-escalate emotionally charged situations, and lead with confidence and emotional awareness? Now, there's a little bit more detail than that on our website, including the when and the where's, but let me give you the overview. Free lunch and learn in the CBD, emotional intelligence for professionals, 11:30 a.m. to 1:30 p.m. Wednesday the 17th of June at the Platform, level 3, 256 Adelaide Terrace, and it's absolutely free. All the details at sunshine.com.au. 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

That is Tina Arena, taken from her 1994 album Don't Ask, and Sorrento Moon, one of the many hits from that album. In actual fact, it also featured Chains, Heaven Help My Heart, a beautiful ballad in Wasn't It Good, and a track that was a hit single only a few years prior for Maria McKee, Show Me Heaven. So unusual for a track to be remade in such a short space of time and do pretty well for itself. So a credit to Tina in doing that very well and having a successful album as well. A great piece of music to listen to, and love playing it for you here on your Friday afternoon. It is Lockie Crank and the tunes for you. Thank you for joining me. Now, we have got time for one more before the new sport and weather comes to us, so let's play a track from DJ Eric Prydz. Now, this one I remember when it was released thinking, okay, so he's taken a sample from Steve Winwood's Valerie, and it's three words, Call On Me, and he's played that to a beautiful beat, and he's made a lot of fun out of it, and also made a lot of money out of it, because this song was absolutely off the charts successful. This is Eric Prydz and Call On Me.

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2: Hello, I'm Emily Minnie. One Nation has reportedly moved a fundraising event to an alternate location to avoid a potential clash with protesters. The function had been originally planned at an Italian restaurant in Moonee Ponds in Melbourne's north, but the restaurant decided to cancel the event after anti-racism protesters vowed to demonstrate outside the venue. One Nation MP Barnaby Joyce had been due to address supporters along with leader Pauline Hanson.
3: I've arrived at Melbourne, not Pyongyang. Let's hope that we give people in Victoria the right to have the political discussion prior to the election rather than it just being shut down because the views we hold are not the views of others.
2: Murder charges have been laid over an alleged kidnapping in Sydney's northwest. A woman's car was found at Winston Hills a day after she was last seen by family. Police inquiries led them to arrest a man in bushland on the south coast, later charging him with murder. The woman's body hasn't been found. Victoria's Deputy Premier has denied Labor Party members are planning a leadership spill against Premier Jacinta Allen. There has been growing speculation the Premier has been asked to step aside after polling found a majority of voters want her replaced before the November state election. But Education Minister Ben Carroll says it is just rumours.
4: There will be no spill. Well, you're dealing with hypotheticals. Jacinta Allen is out every day working very hard. I've made it very clear I've got the job I want. I think education is the most important and indeed the best portfolio in government.
2: A study has found teenagers who use social media for more than 2 hours a day are at an increased risk of having poor mental health. The Murdoch Children's Research Institute tracked more than 1,000 children between over a decade as they grew up. Professor Susan Sawyer says reducing social media use is a critical step.
5: We basically found that if you looked at 100 adolescents and were able to reduce the frequency of social media use to less than 2 hours a day, you would be potentially able to prevent 11 out of every 100 cases of poor mental health.
2: And three pelicans are now undergoing treatment at Taronga Wildlife Hospital after an oil spill in the Alexandria Canal. Vision shows the birds coming into care almost entirely black after the incident last week. Vets are urging anyone who comes across oil-impacted wildlife to contact WIRES immediately. Checking sport, North Melbourne coach Alistair Clarkson says they'll be looking to redeem themselves against the Eagles tomorrow after their 124-point loss to Fremantle last week. South Korea have defeated Czechia 2-1 in their FIFA World Cup match, while two South African players were sent off in a 2-0 loss to co-host Mexico in the opening match. And Nick Kyrgios has bowed out of the Stuttgart Open in the second round. That's the latest. I'm Emily Minnie.
6: That was the Sunshine Sport Update.
0: Weather.
7: We have got a mostly sunny Saturday in front of us with a top of 18 degrees, but it is going to take a 3-degree minimum to get us there. Sunday, 18 and some showers. Monday, 17 with some light showers. Tuesday, back to partly cloudy and 16 with a minimum of 3 degrees. And Wednesday, Thursday, we have got some very chilly starts to the day with 3 and 4 degrees.
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7: And that is definitely the best place to have your hope. It is Arvo's with Lockie. Thank you so much for joining me on this Friday as we jump into another hour of cracking tunes, including a 5-song set. We've got some stuff from the calendar, but right now let's jump into it with some Olivia Dean, U2, Taya, and Matchbox 20.

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0: Okay, here I go. 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
10: It is Arvos with Lockie here at Sunshine, cruising through your Friday. Hope yours is going well. And into our last five songs set for the show today, Jamalaya, Clean Bandit, an absolute classic from Tom Petty. Got some Josiah Queen. And this one to kick us off, You Can Count on Me. This is Bruno Mars right here at Sunshine.

0: When I was a kid, being sent to your room was a punishment. But today, a lot of parents can't get their kids to leave their rooms. Kids' bedrooms have become their media hubs. Children have televisions, video games, and even computers connected to the internet in their rooms. But what really concerns me is study shows that only half the children say they have parental rules regarding their technology viewing. And many have no rules regarding their internet usage. I'm all for giving kids a lot of freedom as they grow, but this is a dangerous trend. Television and internet access isn't as innocent as we would like. As parents, we need to be aware of what our kids are watching more today than ever. I'm Kate Ryan for Focus on the Family Australia. We've got more great ideas on making technology safer for your kids at families.org.au. And while you're there, please consider becoming a dollar a month partner. 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
1: Hello, family. This is your main roads traffic update. There is a crash to be aware of. Mitchell Freeway northbound at Whitfords Avenue in Padbury. The left lane has been closed by incident response. Towing services are on site there. Traffic is slow on approach, so please proceed with caution. There's also that pothole still there. Reid Highway eastbound near Altone Road in Beachborough. The left lane is blocked. Traffic is slow in the area. Please drive safely. That's the latest from main roads.
2: Spread a bit of sunshine. Wholeheartedly connected.

0: That is Jamalaya with Superstar wrapping up our five-song set here at Sunshine on your Friday afternoon. We had some Clean Bandit, Tom Petty, Josiah Queen and Bruno Mars to kick it off. It is Arvos with Lockie. Thank you for joining me today. Hope you are having a magnificent Friday. And I have to come back to that track from Tom Petty, Free Fallen. Now, that was released, I'm going to say, in the late 80s, early 90s maybe, and it was attached to a movie that was current at the time. It was actually featured Tom Cruise. So it's all the Toms here. It was called Jerry Maguire, and there's a scene where Tom Cruise is driving in the car, and it's the only thing I remember about the movie. So the music's obviously made it an implant in my brain. And Tom Cruise, that is, has just come out of this incredibly volatile situation and made a deal, or he's, you know, made some money or something like that, and he's really excited. He's pumped. So he's going through the radio trying to find a song that kind of goes along with his mood. The only thing he comes across is Tom Petty's Free Fallen, and he starts singing it at the top of his lungs with all the enthusiasm of an operatic masterpiece, but he's off pitch, he's out of key, and it's just a very memorable moment as a result. And, you know, Tom Petty's Free Fallen, not the most motivational or exciting song, so it kind of adds to the flavour as well. And that's why, for me, it's the only thing I remember about that movie. There you go. Whatever you're up to today, though, let's make some memories over the weekend with a beautiful Saturday in front of us, 18 degrees, fine, and a bit of cloud around, but we've got a low of 3 degrees to get us there. So it's going to be a cool evening. Sunday, 18 degrees, a couple of showers. Monday, 17, some light showers. Tuesday, back to fine, partly cloudy, and 16 with another 3 degree minimum. Wednesday, the minimum's 3. Thursday, the minimum is 4. So we've got some cold mornings to look forward to. Make sure you rug up, stay warm, and stay right here at Sunshine, where we have got some cool music and some hot stuff as well in the pipeline. Some Brit Nicole and Miles Smith after a short break right here on Arvo with Lockie.
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Elastic Heart, that is Sia here at Sunshine, and that consumes just about all of my time this afternoon. Thank you so much for your company, though. It's been an absolute pleasure hanging out with you, and I'm looking forward to catching up with you on Sunday afternoon. For now, stick around for Beck and Asa. New sport and weather's at the top of the hour. It's some Roachford to wrap up now. Have yourself a blessed weekend. Stay safe, and remember, you are loved more than you will ever know by the one who created you with a plan and a purpose.

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2: Good afternoon, I'm Chris McCarthy. Opposition leader Angus Taylor has sidestepped questions about the possibility of a preference deal with One Nation. Mr Taylor and the new Federal Liberal Party President Tony Abbott have previously flagged the possibility of a deal with the minor party. It follows a series of opinion polls which show One Nation is the most popular political movement in the country. But campaigning in Perth, Mr Taylor says he's not focused on preference deals.
3: We are 18 months or 2 years away from an election. My focus is on the Australian people, is on the prosperity and the opportunities for Australians and Western Australians. That's my focus.
2: Police are searching for a woman's body after an alleged kidnapping in Sydney's northwest. An investigation began when the 58-year-old's car was found empty a day after she was last in contact with her family. Following inquiries, detectives arrested her estranged son in bushland in the state's south and charged him with murder. Another poll has shown popularity for Victoria's Premier is continuing to fall. The survey shows just 18% of voters hold a positive view of Jacinta Allen. Earlier this week, a separate poll found a majority of voters wanted her replaced before the November state election. A leading women's support service says they're struggling to keep up with the number of women escaping domestic violence. Women's Community Services has witnessed a 63% rise in the number of partners at risk of domestic homicide. Chief Executive Annabel Daniels says the organisation delivered nearly 4,000 additional nights of safety last year.
4: It still wasn't enough. We still saw this huge increase in people coming to us for assistance. And we also know that whenever we open a new safe shelter, there are people who try to put themselves on a waiting list for our doors to be open.
2: Three pelicans are undergoing treatment after an oil spill last week are progressing well toward their release back into the wild. The birds were taken to Taronga Zoo's Wildlife Hospital after the incident last week. Senior veterinarian Tim Portis says the pelicans were completely black and almost unrecognisable before his team began treatment.
5: And that's a process that often involves two, three, sometimes four washes. And then those birds need to stay with us in care until they are able to re-waterproof their feathers. The oil strips that out and then the detergent removes that, and so they need to be waterproof before they can be released back to the wild.
2: And experts are warning against the use of artificial intelligence for your tax return. Checking sports, and Kilda's Max King is continuing his rehab on the Gold Coast with an intensive training block under the guidance of the former Suns physio, Lindsay Bull. King hasn't played at AFL level since the middle of the 2024 season. The Sydney Swans will take their winning form to the City of Churches tomorrow night to take on Port Adelaide in the round 14 of the AFL. And fans have egged the San Antonio Spurs team hotel after their record-breaking collapse against the New York Knicks in the NBA Finals. That's the latest. I'm Chris McCarthy.
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8: It is 17 degrees today, cloudy if you don't have a window nearby. Tomorrow it's going to be a low of 4 and a high of 18, and it's going to become cloudy. From already being cloudy. On Sunday, it's going to be a low of 8 degrees and a high of 19, and showers are increasing.
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8: Opening the Bible to Hebrews 10, verses 35 to 36. Keep on being brave. It will bring you great rewards. 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
11: All that and a bag of chips. Rad. Fully sick. These are only a few words that describe Beck and Asa.
12: Do you ever think that maybe there's more to life than being really, really, really ridiculously good looking?
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8: Good afternoon. You'll notice that you cannot hear the beautiful, squeaky little tones of my 2-foot-tall co-host Beck. She is away. She loves crocheting so much. I think like new yarn dropped or something. So she's just going to crochet her heart out all day. And something about having to look after her kids who are sick. I don't know. So she's away today, but it just means that you're surprisingly and pleasantly stuck with me for a cool 3 hours. So that shouldn't be much of a commitment for you, but she's away. It doesn't mean that I'm not going to give you good content well, pretty good, you know, C plus content. We've got kids trivias. We'll do one of them actually called My School Rules. I am chatting to my digital content coordinator. If you have no idea what you're going to do this weekend, other than like stay dry, well, she's got three things that you can get up to. But next, every Friday, we have a local artist of the week because we know in Perth, there's probably like a future Adele. There's an Ed Sheeran hiding in Armadale or something like that, right? So we're thinking, why not submit your music to the station and we can highlight you? So we have an awesome musician coming up very soon after Counting Crows on Sunshine.

0: Counting Crows on Sunshine. You're with Beck. Sorry. You're just with Acer, actually. That is just muscle memory. Oh, how I miss her. That is my co-host. She's not here today. All good, because I've got someone even better coming in for Local Artist of the Week.
1: What kind of artist?
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0: Every week, we scan Perth like the Great Eye in Lord of the Rings, and we go, where are those hidden local artists? And then we say, we can't find you, please submit a song to our website. And we've got an awesome artist with me right now, in the flesh, in the studio. 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
5: Hello.
0: Now, Iconics, that's an awesome name. Where'd you get that from?
5: So originally it was Onyx, but there's an American... I don't know what type of band. I think there was reggae band with that name. So then, I don't know.
0: What, did you DM them and say, listen, it's either me or you?
5: Exactly. I should. no, but then my mum was going through, I don't even know how she did it. I think with ChatGPT, but we were looking at cool names. Yeah. And that one stuck.
0: Yeah, it's cool. I mean, yeah, I love it. So just quickly, just a quick snapshot for people listening now. Yep. You are a local singer-songwriter from Perth.
5: Yes.
0: And I have here that you featured on a Rolling Stones magazine.
5: Oh, yeah, last year.
0: You
5: yeah.
0: forget?
5: Yes.
0: What happened? How did you do that?
5: I do a lot of really cool stuff, and I forget a lot of the... other stuff.
0: Yeah, well, what kind of cool stuff are you doing?
5: Well, I just got back from Timor-Leste. I went there for a cool songwriting and music thing for about a week.
0: Oh, what is that? Sorry, I don't know.
5: Timor, it's an island out of Darwin. Mm. It's about an hour flight, and it's a really cool place.
0: Yeah.
5: Very warm.
0: Oh, yeah. Yeah. Anywhere near Darwin, you're like, okay, bring the sunscreen.
5: Real.
0: Now, we have a song that we're going to play of yours very soon.
5: Yes.
0: Before we get into it, I haven't listened to it because I like to have an authentic reaction, right?
5: Yes.
0: How would you describe your music to someone who hasn't yet been blessed by your song?
5: Blessed is a strong word, but...
0: Well, I put it out there for you.
5: Oh, yeah. So a lot of my music is storytelling. Mm. I do a bit of protest music. I do some, like, ballads. I do a lot of... I'm not sure what the right word is, but a bit more... very... uplifting, but definitely there's a story in a lot of my songs.
0: That's nice, yeah.
5: Yeah.
0: And so the song that we're going to play now,
5: yes,
0: well, very soon, is called Black on Track.
5: Yes.
0: What, out of the category

0: So it's basically saying about how for us mobs, us Aboriginal people, we gotta have each other's backs to stay on track, so don't go down wrong pathways. You always got your community to keep you strong. Always have support around you. And this one, it's very uplifting, but it's also telling a bit of my story.
1: Yeah, I love that.
0: Yep.
1: All right. Well, I can't wait because I've been waiting for hours to play this song. So we'll get into it now.
0: Yo.
1: Iconics, would you like to intro it and then I'll hit play?
0: For sure. I'm Iconics and this is my song Black on Track on Sunshine 98.5 FM.

0: Black on Track on Sunshine. That's by Iconics. She's our local artist of the week, and I'm lucky enough to have her right next to me, actually. What was it like hearing your song played on the radio?
1: I don't listen to my own music. It's, I don't know why, I just don't like hearing my own voice.
0: You kidding? You sounded really good.
1: Yawn.
0: Real good. How long did it take you to make that, just quickly?
1: About 3 days. Yeah. Like,
0: are you lying to me?
1: No, we started writing it on a Friday and we just couldn't get anything out, and then I came back on a Monday and everything was like, oh, yo, I got these cool like lyric things, and I got this really cool flute, this cool beat, and then my producer typed in, he's like, oh, and I've also got this really dope flute, so. Everything came together.
0: What a random. It's kind of like when you're stuck at home for a day and you're like, what do we do for, you know, for fun? And then, you just make awesome rap songs. So. Kind of unrelatable in that sense. Iconics, you're awesome. Your songs are really, really, really cool. We look forward to tracking you in the future. So remember us when you're massive.
1: Oh, yeah.
0: Yeah, I can already hear you forgetting us. Iconics, thank you so much.

0: 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If you're inspired by her, you should be. You should submit a local artist of the week submission at our website at sunshine.com.au.
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3: Hello family, this is your Main Roads Traffic Update. There is a breakdown to be aware of. Kwinana Freeway southbound after Belia Drive in Atwell. Vehicle is in the right emergency lane and traffic is slow on approach. Caution is advised. There's a crash Mitchell Freeway northbound at Whitfords Avenue in Padbury. The left emergency lane is closed by incident response and traffic is slow on approach. There's also a pothole Reed Highway eastbound near Altone Road in Beechborough. The left lane is blocked and traffic is slow in the area. Please drive safely. That's the latest from Main Roads.
0: Thank you. So if you are chilling just with Asa today, and Beck's not here, but I promised her like I would be on like best behavior or whatever. So we're going to go through a normal schedule, and I've got our DCC, digital content coordinator, coming in to talk about three things that you can get up to this weekend. I'll get to her after Forrest Frank.
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4: Tonight in Nine News Perth at 6, jail for two men who killed a Southwest grandfather in a deadly home invasion. An outpouring of grief for a star sprinter who died in Thailand. A Perth musician's overnight stardom. How a 30-second music clip reaches some of the biggest stars in the world. 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
1: Dude, what are we going to do this weekend?
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0: Every week, our sweet, lovely DCC.
3: Hold, she's quite awesome.
0: Okay, would you like to add some adjectives?
3: The funny, amazing, humble. Oh, just so everybody wants to be a friend.
0: Pop in demand socially.
3: Sorry, are we not talking about Taylor Swift? Are we talking about me?
0: Yeah, for well, it started off as you, and then when you listed just a few more adjectives that were positive, I thought, no, now we're talking about somebody else. No, you're our digital content coordinator.
3: See.
0: DCC.
3: DCC.
0: And you spend most of your time, what do you do here?
3: I edit a lot of the reels that you see on social media. I do kind of graphics. Mm. I have a mental breakdown once and here and there.
0: I do see that actually, yeah. I'm like, why are you under the desk?
3: I do my best. That's what I do.
0: Yeah. You've got a little swag under your desk. It's like, this is my quiet space. All right, we're going to jump into the three things that you can get up to this weekend. What's number three?
3: Oh, number three?
0: Oh, I guess like, are we doing like a ranking, like third, second, first?
3: I usually save my favorite for last, so I'm going to start with number one then. Sorry. Anyway, that's the first event that I'm talking about. Feed Me Molly. So this is happening tomorrow from 2 to 8 p.m. in the Molly Library car park. This is a multicultural food event where there's going to be showcasing Molly's hidden gems. There's going to be a live DJ, fun activations, and tons of local food vendors there.
0: Okay, so it's kind of like, don't travel, just come here and eat every international cuisine.
3: Yeah, I've seen the lineup. It's actually, it looks really, really good.
0: Like, is a lineup like a poster, but it's just food instead of like DJ Khaled or whatever?
3: they just mentioned which shops are going to be then.
0: Oh, okay.
3: Yeah,
0: I gotcha.
3: Yeah.
0: All right, what's next?
3: Number two, World Cup 2026. All of us get tickets now.
0: You!
3: You can get your free ticket this Sunday at 12 p.m. at the Northbridge Piazza. They're going to be showcasing the Socceroos against Turkey for the first match. So this is the first group match. Group D match to qualify for the knockout stages of the tournament.
0: Oh, what time is that? Because there are weird times.
3: 12 p.m.
0: Oh, that's
3: they're going to be showcasing on the super screen at 12 p.m. So you can catch it there.
0: I like that. You know, I'm obsessed with soccer, but I've never been to a like a bar or a restaurant where you can watch it with me. Yeah, I know.
3: Ah, well, 12 p.m. No, I don't know much about soccer.
0: But don't give
3: like
0: me, Oh, really?
3: I'm trying to reach the demographic here.
0: Okay. And lastly,
3: last but not least, the Harry Potter Forbidden Forest experience. This is happening all the way till August. It's already started. This is in Kalamunda in the hills.
0: In the hills.
3: Also, hood saying that in the hills.
0: I don't know if it's hood. It's fancy, right?
3: No, yeah, Kalamunda is a really beautiful, classy place.
0: I was going to say, if I said, oh, I live in the hills, it's like, oh, no one goes, oh, sorry.
3: I wrote the S like D-A instead of T-H-E, so I was like, the hills.
0: Yeah, true.
3: Anyway,
0: it's how you set it up.
3: Guests are invited to step into the shadows of a forbidden forest experience, an unforgettable multi-sensory nighttime experience under the stars. So it's interactive, and there are like creatures and holograms I've heard of like animals all around. Yes.
0: What about that? What's that? When Bambi's in Harry Potter?
3: Oh, I couldn't tell you. I've never watched it.
0: Oh, okay. Well, there's kind of like a little. What do you call it? What's Bambi? A deer, right?
3: Yeah.
0: There's like a deer thing that's in Harry Potter, and it turns out to be Harry Potter himself.
3: Oh.
0: Very confusing,
3: spoiler.
0: But that could be a good hologram.
3: Yeah, but no, I've seen it for myself. It looks really cool. And it's interactive, and you can explore at your own pace. You don't have to rush around.
0: Yeah,
3: it's
0: cool.
3: Really, really cool. I would go if I were you.
0: All right, so to list the three things, we have one.
3: Feed Me Molly.
0: Yes. Two.
3: Watch the World Cup at Northbridge Piazza.
0: Get the whole thing. Just stay
3: watch
0: there.
3: Watch the first match.
0: Stay there for a month.
3: Sorry.
0: Become a tenant. And three, Harry Potter is coming to the hills.
3: Harry Potter x Kalamunda Hills.
0: Yeah, okay. Right, awesome. Those are awesome three things that you can get up to. Thank you, DCC. Enjoy your weekend.
3: I will, thank
0: I'm
3: you.
0: I'm sure you'll be at all three.
3: Yes.
0: Okay, great. And we'll catch up with you next time. Thanks.

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1: Hello family, this is your main roads traffic update. There is a breakdown Kwinana Freeway southbound after Belia Drive in Atwell. The vehicle is in the right emergency lane and traffic is slow on approach there. Caution is advised. There's also that pothole ongoing Reid Highway eastbound near Altone Road in Beachborough. The left lane is blocked and traffic is slow in the area. Please drive with caution. There is an event on this evening at RAC Arena. The show starts at 7 p.m. It's Disney on Ice. Please be aware of extra foot traffic and children on Wellington Street and Milligan Street. Please drive safely. That's the latest from Main Roads.
2: Thank you, Soph. You are with Asa on Sunshine. And we have a kids trivia coming up next. It's for the kids, but it's also if you're an adult. It kind of acts as like a little IQ test. So, you know, try not to embarrass yourself when you play along in your head. I know I try really hard not to do that. But we'll get to it after Benson Boone.
3: Tonight in Nine News Perth at 6, jail for two men who killed a Southwest grandfather in a deadly home invasion. An outpouring of grief for a star sprinter who died in Thailand. A Perth musician's overnight stardom. How a 30-second music clip reaches some of the biggest stars in the world. 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

0: Benson Boone on Sunshine Yore with Asa. It is 20 minutes away from 4 o'clock, which means that we need to get into our kids' trivia.
1: Tough guy, shortstop, fancy pants, get over here.
2: Take a seat.
0: This is where we say, kids, give us a call, 93130985, and there will be a mob of them calling, and then we'll pick one of you, and we'll say, yes, you'll be our contestant. We'll give you 45 seconds to answer up to 10 questions. Every question that you get correct turns into a point for your school that you represent. And it's kind of like every school is competing against each other in this, like, big My School Rules, like, school league that we have in our heads. And then at the end of the term, we say, Rehoboth was the best, or Providence, or what other... can I think of a third school? No. So, you understand the gist. An example question could be... this one here is for you adults listening as well, because it's fun to play along in your head just to see if you're smarter than a 10-year-old. What's the name of the most expensive street in Monopoly? What's the name of the most expensive street in Monopoly? I was trying to think of the answer before Google generated the answer. I couldn't think of it. I have not played Monopoly in so long. It is Boardwalk if you have the US version, and Mayfair if you have the UK version. I think we must have had Mayfair growing up. Boardwalk. I don't remember Boardwalk at all. Plus, I'd always go for the greens anyway, so I didn't care about the blues. Anyway, that's just an example question, but we will get to the actual contestant after Ray with Joy on Sunshine.

0: Ray on Sunshine with Joy. You are hanging out with Asa, and we have our contestant for our kids' trivia.
1: Tough guy, shortstop, fancy pants, get over here.
2: Take a seat.
0: Please, everybody, stand up, park your cars, give an applause to Tobias. How's it going, Tobias? Thank you, Tavana. Tobias, what?
3: You said to applaud, so I'm applauding.
0: I know, I just didn't think anyone would follow. That's our producer, by the way, Talana. Tobias, what school do you go to?
4: West Balcatta Primary School.
0: West Balcatta Primary School. Awesome. And what year are you?
4: Year 5.
0: Year 5.
3: I don't think West Balcatta Primary School is on the board yet.
0: Yeah, I've never heard of West Balcatta. Nah. Is it a real school?
4: Yeah.
0: Yeah, okay. All right, you're just making sure.
3: What would you have done if Tobias said no?
0: Yeah, Tobias, no, I'm actually 45 years old. I'm lying to you. No, Tobias, you sound trustworthy. what are you doing on the weekend, Tobias? What does a year five do on the weekends?
4: I do martial arts.
0: Hey, that's pretty cool. I'm kind of scared.
4: Yeah.
0: Mm. I wouldn't want to. Well, I'm just going to give you yeses for all the questions. No. Tobias, we're going to give you 45 seconds to answer up to 10 questions. If you don't know the answer, just say pass and we'll move on. Are you ready?
4: Okay.
0: Cool.
4: Yeah.
0: Talana, are you ready?
3: I'm ready. I'll ask you the questions, okay, Tobias?
5: 10 questions if you don't know.
3: Also, Tobias, do you mind switching off the radio in the background? Otherwise, that's going to confuse you with answering the questions because we run off a bit of a delay, which is... So you're going to, like, answer too late and then the time's going to run out. We don't want that.
4: Yeah.
3: Is that cool? Yeah. Awesome. There we go. Okay, you ready? Asa, you ready?
0: Yeah, I'm ready.
3: Let's do it.
0: Yeah. All right, cool. Your 45 seconds starts now.
3: What do you call a group of fish swimming together?
4: A school.
3: What sport involves riding waves on a board?
4: Pass.
3: What is 7 plus 8?
4: 15.
3: What animal is famous for being very slow? Is it a sloth or a kangaroo?
4: A sloth.
3: What is the coldest continent on Earth?
4: Antarctica.
3: What is 100 plus 250?
4: 350.
3: What gas do humans breathe in to stay alive?
4: Oxygen.
3: What do we call animals that eat only plants?
4: Herbivore.
3: Hey, that's really 7 good. 7 points on the board.
0: 7 points.
3: Sweet.
0: Are you happy with 7, Tobias?
4: Yeah.
0: Yeah, great. Well,
3: that was really cool, man.
0: Very good.
3: Your school on the board, which is really cool.
0: Yeah, you did well. Now just spread the word, Tobias. Tell all your kids, not your kids, but, you know, tell your friends to call up and play My School Rules.
4: Okay.
0: Yeah, okay, cool. All right, thanks, Tobias, and enjoy martial arts, whatever you're doing on the weekend. If you called and missed out, we will play again on... Actually, no, we won't play again on Monday.
3: Why can't we play on a Monday, Asa?
0: Well, I won't be... No. We have a huge week next week called Planting Hope Together. 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Mm. But we're going to be getting pretty serious, so probs, no room for My School Rules, but it would be just as awesome. We've got Claire Leslie coming up next.
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0: a Sunshine traffic update.
1: Hello, family. This is your main roads traffic update. There is a crash on Winthrop Avenue southbound before Mounts Bay Road in West Perth. The right lane is closed. Ambulance and police are on site there. Traffic is heavy on approach. Please proceed with caution. There's also a breakdown Kwinana Freeway southbound after Billia Drive in Atwell. The vehicle is in the right emergency lane and traffic is slow on approach. Caution is advised. And that pothole Reed Highway eastbound near Elturn Road in Beachborough is still ongoing. The left lane is blocked and traffic is slow in the area. Please drive safely. That's the latest from Main Roads.
2: Thank you. So if you are with Acer on Sunshine, and next week we have one of our two annual fundraisers. We're calling it Planting Hope Together because, well, I believe it encapsulates what Sunshine's all about. 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But we've heard so many stories about how much of an impact Sunshine can have on so many people, and so our mission is to try and reach more people. 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I think our plan is to reach 500,000 listeners in the next few years. 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Right now we have Chris Isaac before news and sport.

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1: Some stories may not be suitable for little ears.
2: Hello, I'm Chris McCarthy. One Nation has reportedly moved a fundraising event to an alternate location to avoid a potential clash with protesters. The function had originally been planned at an Italian restaurant in Moonee Ponds in Melbourne's north, but the restaurant decided to cancel the event after anti-racism protesters vowed to demonstrate outside the venue. One Nation MP Barnaby Joyce had been due to address supporters along with leader Pauline Hanson.
3: I'm hoping I've arrived at Melbourne, not Pyongyang. Let's hope that we give people in Victoria the right to have the political discussion prior to the election rather than it just being shut down because the views we hold are not the views of others.
2: Top NRL referee Ashley Klein was allowed to officiate some of the code's biggest matches even as he struggled for years with a gambling addiction. Klein lost $400,000 betting on horse and greyhound races before placing himself on the self-exclusion register in 2023. The NRL has told Nine newspapers it took steps to ensure there were no breaches of league rules and policies, and at no stage has Klein's position as a match official been impacted. Investigators believe the man allegedly responsible for murdering his mother travelled to a regional New South Wales town after meeting her in a Sydney park on Monday night. The 33-year-old has been arrested on the south coast and are charged with murder, with officers now piecing together his movements to try locate the body. Forensic evidence has been found at the park in Sydney's northwest. Superintendent Barry Vincent says it will be alleged the pair met there to discuss borrowing money.
4: But that ultimately, we don't know whether that exchange occurred. They are known to each other, but we will allege that communications directed toward our missing lady were hostile in nature prior to that meeting.
2: Experts are warning Australians not to rely on artificial intelligence when submitting their tax returns. In some cases, the technology has been found to reference outdated legislation in its answers. RMIT Professor Angel Jong says AI answers may not provide a totally accurate picture.
5: Expenses are already bundled into fixed rates, increasing the risk of accidentally double-claiming expenses.
2: Also making news, new polling has revealed the Victorian government is now 9 points behind the state's opposition, and almost 450 BHP workers could walk off the job at Australia's largest export facility next week after voting to support industrial action. Checking sport, round 14 of the AFL continues tonight. The Cats welcoming back Lawson Humphreys for their clash with the Suns on the Gold Coast. The Suns have recalled experienced defender Charlie Ballard. A huge boost for the Socceroos ahead of their opening game of the FIFA World Cup against Turkey on Sunday. Coach Tony Popovic has signed a contract extension through to the end of the 2027 Asian Cup. And the Hurricanes have taken a 3-2 lead over the Golden Knights in the Stanley Cup Finals Series. That's the latest. I'm Chris McCarthy.
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9: It is cloudy and 17 degrees right now. Tomorrow, it's going to be partly cloudy, a low of 4 and a high of 18. On Sunday, the showers are going to increase. It'll be a low of 8 and a high of 19.
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9: Good afternoon. My lovely co-host Beck is away today, so you're stuck with the just one voice today. So hopefully that does it for you. That's okay. We've got lots coming up. Whenever Beck's away, I play one game. It's called Music Drip, where I test your music knowledge. I look forward to it. I'm here for 3 hours, right? And I look forward to this 5-minute window where we get to play this game. I like it. I just really like it. I can't stop playing it. I've even played it with my friends. I kid you not. When they come over at home, I'm thinking, hey guys, do you want to play a radio game? They're like, what? We're here for a Bible study. So, yeah, just a quick preamble. We'll do this. So I really like it. We're also going to be talking about the FIFA World Cup. Everyone, I feel like all of Perth is talking about it. You go to any barbershop, you go any into any cafe. They're all talking about the FIFA World Cup. So I thought it would be fun to take your World Cup winner predictions, if you're into that. But next, we, of course, must catch up with Michael Thompson. He's the Nine News anchor, and he's going to talk about the headlines that are happening tonight. And we'll get to him after this.

You're on Sunshine with Asa, and I couldn't get a hold of Michael Thompson. Obviously, things are just busy in the newsroom, which is all good, but it means that we have a great opportunity to talk about the FIFA World Cup. I feel like everyone's talking about it, and I want my turn to talk about it. So I thought it'd be cool to take your FIFA World Cup predictions. We don't do a lot of sport chat on a Christian station where we do talk a lot about parenting and kids. So I thought maybe we would just, you know, do a little bit of sport stuff and just see how this goes. So text your submissions, it's not submissions, your predictions of which country is going to win the FIFA World Cup. To put us in the FIFA World Cup mood, by the way, here is Shakira opening for the FIFA World Cup, which kicked off today.

there's such cool atmosphere when the World Cup starts. I'm like, I'm not even South American, but I just feel it in my, you know, my blood. It's like somewhere deep in my ancestry. Surely I'm like half Argentinian or something because I just want to move. It's so cool. So anyway, that's just to put us in the mood, create a bit of atmosphere. The World Cup is on today. Who do you think is going to win it? Send me a text, 0429-985-985. Who's going to win the FIFA World Cup for 2026? I've got my idea of who's going to take it out, but I want to hear from you. I'll get to your guesses after Patrick Mabry on Sunshine. 3, 4, 5.

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2: Hello, family. This is your main roads traffic update. There is a crash to be aware of. Winthrop Avenue southbound before Mounts Bay Road in West Perth. The right lane is closed. Ambulance, police and towing services are on site. Traffic is heavy on approach. Please proceed with caution. We also have Disney on Ice, the event at RAC Arena from 7pm this evening. It's also on 10am, 2pm and 6pm Saturday and Sunday. Be aware of extra foot traffic and children on Wellington Street and Milligan Street. Please drive safely. That's the latest from Main Roads.
3: Thank you. So if you are hanging out with Asa on Sunshine, and I'm talking about the FIFA World Cup, I know you might not be into soccer, football, but everybody's talking about it, so it's kind of like it's like a global cultural moment, so you gotta get into it to some degree. Here's Shakira, by the way. She kicked off the World Cup with this absolute banger.

0: honestly, I don't even know if I like Shakira that much, but I like that song. So I'm taking your FIFA World Cup predictions for which country you think is going to take it away. Who's going to win? Argentina. They won it last time. All good. I think Messi, he probably deserves it. He deserves everything, really. He's one of the best. One of the best. I wouldn't say the best. I reserve that for another guy. Going to your text line now. Jerry from Canyon Vale said, Korea Republic all the way. That, okay. I don't know. Where does Korea Republic fall in the rankings? I don't think they are, I think they must be like 65th. I don't think they're, you know, I don't know if they're like favorites. Amit says, I think Spain or Brazil will win the World Cup 2026. Yeah, true. True. Because I think it's based in the USA or South America. I think that's the host nation. I think it's maybe both or just the USA. I could be wrong in that. Sorry, guys. So, yeah, I reckon Brazil could do well because they might sort of have home ground. And then Spain, they have a lot of talent. They've got a lot of talent oozing out of Spain, especially with Lamine Yamal. I know we kind of get into the weeds now of football, but love to see the predictions. We can reference this after the winner is announced in like a month from now. Let me know who you think is going to win the FIFA World Cup. You can send me a text, 0429 985 985. We've got Bruno Mars coming up next.
1: 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Sunshine, wholeheartedly connected.
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6: What does it look like to invest in someone's future before you've even met them?
7: 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So thank you.
6: Planting hope together, starting this Monday.

Bruno Mars on Sunshine. You're with Asa, and the FIFA World Cup kicked off today. Pretty cool if you're a soccer fan. Kind of cool in general. Pretty big, like, sporting moment. So I'm taking your football predictions. Which country do you think is going to win the FIFA World Cup in 2026? Jerry from Canningvale said Korea Republic. That could happen, I guess. Anish said Spain or Brazil. Okay, so if you want to add to that, you may. 0429 985 985. Andrew from Canningvale just texted through and said, well, we hope Australia, but we think Spain. Yeah, Spain. I don't know what to think of Spain. I think they did really well in the Euros, so it's hard to, I don't know. Here's my ranking. Here are my top five, right? So from fifth to first on which country I think is going to win. And you can tell me if you think this is okay or just complete trash. In fifth place, I think the USA could be there. I think they're an absolute wild card, and they're going to be so excited that they're the home nation, or the host nation. And so I think they're going to be there. I think in fourth, it's going to be like Argentina. You can't rule them out. They obviously won it last time, so I feel like they have to be in the top five. Then in third, I've got Spain. I think they're good. I just don't know if they're going to be, I don't know. I don't think they're going to knock out France, which I've got in second. And in first place, and this has nothing to do with the fact that I completely am in love with Ronaldo, but I think that Portugal are going to win the World Cup. That is probably based more on just complete emotion and the fact that I want to see Ronaldo win it. But if you'd like to add your predictions for which country you think is going to win the FIFA World Cup, send me a text 0429 985 985. We've got Taylor Swift right now with Shake It Off.

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1: Hello, family. This is your main roads traffic update. No incidents to report at this stage. There is Disney on Ice at RAC Arena this evening at 7 p.m. It's also on 10 a.m, 2 p.m. and 6 p.m. both Saturday and Sunday. Be aware of extra foot traffic and children on Wellington Street and Milligan Street. There are some roadworks also. Cedric Street is closed between Stevenson Avenue and Alan Sterling Boulevard in Innaloo. That's from now until mid-July. Be aware Flaxway is left turn only onto Alan Sterling Boulevard. Follow signage and detours are in place. Please drive safely. That's the latest from Main Roads.
2: Thank you. So if you are with Asa on Sunshine, just to wrap up the chit-chat about the FIFA World Cup, it kicked off today. I really like soccer, so it's hard not to talk about this. I did give my predictions for who I think is going to win it. I think Portugal's going to win, but that's mostly because I'm a huge Ronaldo fan, so I can't put anyone else in first place. That's purely based off emotion. Not a lot of logic in there. But I put the USA in fifth place. And I said, just let me know if you think that's a trash prediction. And Jonathan texted her and said, yep, Asa, sorry, but that is rubbish. USA definitely not fifth. But hey, to throw in a similar rubbish prediction, the Socceroos to win. Yeah, I honestly couldn't even name a Socceroos player. I know that's terrible, but actually, let me try and think. Tim Cahill. Pretty sure he's still playing at like 53 or something. Nah, Jonathan. Yep. All right. You think the Socceroos are going to win? I think the USA is going to come fifth. We will find out in a month or so when it wraps up. We've got our Drive double play coming up next, where we play two songs back to back. We'll kick it off with NSYNC.
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8: Hi, this is Bruce Robinson from The Fathering Project. We often talk about how parents influence the values and beliefs of their children, whether they try to or not. What values and beliefs are important for you to pass on to your children? What do you think's important for your kids? Those values and views might be political or religious or other values. But I'd like you to remind you of something. You are the message, not your words. You need to live the message. So we talk about moths and cockroaches. You can't really make your kids do anything, believe anything at all, but you can turn them into moths or cockroaches. A moth is attracted to the light. A cockroach is repelled by it. How are you going in terms of whether you're turning your kids into moths that are attracted to whatever beliefs and values you hold dear, or are cockroaches and are repelled by it? If you look around, you'll see that happening all the time. If you'd like more information about this subject, Google The Fathering Project or myself, Dr. Bruce Robinson.
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0: Layla Capri on Sunshine, you're hanging out with Asa. And when Beck, my lovely co-host, is away, I like to play one game and one game only. It's called Music Drip. If you know it, you're probably already excited. Obviously, that's a reasonable reaction. If you don't know what it is, well, it's a music knowledge game, I guess. It's very cool. It's where I play the start of three songs from one artist, and then like the start of is like 1 second long, and you have to use that information to guess the artist. We'll get into it very soon.
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0: If you've never heard of this game, you're in for a treat. It's kind of like when someone says, oh, I haven't even, what's Lord of the Rings? And you think, oh, golly. You've got about 9 hours, if you don't do the extended version, of pure happiness, of early access to heaven, is what I would say. This is basically the same thing, but in like a radio game, I guess, form. So how this game works is you just have to guess the musician from the start of three of their songs. Now, I've got three snippets from one musician. It'll be someone popular, like Adele, Ed Sheeran, Snoop Dogg, right? Someone that you know and love. And all you've got to do is use the very short intros of three of their songs to calculate the one artist behind them. It's super easy, but it's fun because it's interesting when your brain's trying to work out the rest of the song. Almost like when you're trying to spell a long word and then, you know, auto-correct will help you out a little bit. You go, how do I spell pneumonia? Hopefully you're not spelling that, but you know what I mean? And you're like, N, and it goes, no. First off, it starts with a P. But, you know, it helps autofill it. So your brain's going to do the same thing with these songs. Now, are you ready? Cool. All right, send a text 0429 985 985 to guess who the artist is. Here's the first snippet. Here's the second. And here's the third, the one that I think is the giveaway. Not a lot of information, obviously. If you're playing this for the first time, you're thinking, can you stop, you know, like, can you play more of the song? Well, no, that's part of the game. Here's the second one again. And the third. It is hard. I would say this is hard mode. If you know the artist, it's going to be... Obviously, I think if you are a real fan of this one artist, this is just going to be a piece of cake. But I think more general knowledge, this actually might be a bit tricky. This artist is big, but I would say maybe big in like 2011. There's a medium-sized hint, I guess. Let me know who that artist is. Send me a text, 0429 985 985. Right now, we have JB.

0: Justin Bieber on Sunshine. You are hanging out with Asa, and we're playing a music game where I'm getting you to guess the artist based on three snippets of their songs.
1: Music Dream!
0: If you've played it before, you know the drill. If not, all you have to do is guess the popular musician based off the start of three of their songs. Here's the here's the first snippet. Second. And this is the giveaway. Now, Larry says, is it James Blunt? It's not James Blunt. A text in from someone who's texted in for the first time. Also, congratulations for... Or thank you. First time texter. That feels good. Thank you so much for doing that. They said Nelly. I guess Nelly Furtado. Oh, my name's Taylor. Oh, thanks, Taylor. All right, well, thanks for texting, Taylor. Good to have you on the drive show. Nelly, I'm assuming you mean... Nelly Furtado, obviously not Ned Kelly. I don't think he dropped any music. But yeah, no, it's not Nelly Furtado. I'll go through the three again, and then if we get the correct answer, I think this is maybe too hard, actually. Here's the first snippet. The second. Oh, hang on. That's the first again. Here's the second. And here's the third. Okay, here are my hints, because I thought this would be a little tricky. Now, the artist is English. He's a man. He's 39 now, but those songs all come from the same album, Every Kingdom, and it was released in 2011. Here's the biggest hint, because no one has got it right. The songs are called Keep Your Head Up, Old Pine, and the next one, the last one, this one here, is called Only Love. I'm looking at my producer and she's giving me nothing. He was huge in 2011. I'm kind of... Actually, I feel sorry for him that no one knows who he is. I'm going to refresh. Okay, someone's got it. Okay, cool. Thank you so much, Samuel from Wilson. He said, is it Ben Howard? It is. Does anyone know... I'm looking at my producer, Talana. Do you know Ben Howard? She's going... You can't... It's hard to describe, like almost a reverse smirk, like a... I don't know. I'm too good for him. But thanks for playing, guys. We've got the Lumineers right now. I'm pretty sure you know these guys. They're cool. They're a song. Oh, hey, it's on Sunshine. Hey.

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1: Hello, family. This is your main roads traffic update. No incidents to report at this stage. There is Disney on Ice at RAC Arena this evening at 7 p.m. It's also on 10 a.m, 2 p.m. and 6 p.m. both Saturday and Sunday. Be aware of extra foot traffic and children on Wellington Street and Milligan Street. There are some roadworks also. Cedric Street is closed between Stevenson Avenue and Alan Sterling Boulevard in Innaloo. That's from now until mid-July. Be aware Flaxway is left turn only onto Alan Sterling Boulevard. Follow signage and detours are in place. Please drive safely. That's the latest from Main Roads.
2: Thank you, Sophie. You are with Asa on Sunshine, and I was just playing a quick game before where I was asking you to guess the musician based off a very short snippet of from one of their songs, or three of them. But here's the main one. And no one got it. Normally they're really easy. It's like, oh, that's Michael Jackson. No one knew it except Samuel Wilson. Samuel from Wilson. Good on you, Samuel. He said, is it Ben Howard? I said, yes, it is. My producer was like, who the heck is that? Another text in from Mandy. She goes, I've got pretty good music repertoire and I've never heard of him. So it sounds like no one's heard of Ben Howard. But what I thought I'd do is I'd play a little bit more of this snippet here, because I'm pretty confident you guys have all heard it. I'm playing it off YouTube, by the way. This is pretty risky radio, but well, hopefully it works. Oh, it doesn't work.
3: Clubs with my husband, Frank.
2: No. Oh, we don't have it. Okay. YouTube is... oh, no, hang on. Sorry, guys. Risky radio. We're bumped into the risk, but if I just turn the computer on, apparently. This is the song. Is this ringing any bells? Ben Howard was huge in like 2011.
4: Darling, you're with me, always around me. Only love, only love.
2: Anyway, if you don't know Ben Howard, you should jump on Spotify and follow him. He is awesome. Very, very cool. I'm sad for him that no one knows who Ben Howard is. Right now, we've got Macy Gray before news and sport.

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1: Some stories may not be suitable for little ears.
2: Hello, I'm Chris McCarthy. One Nation is still planning to go ahead with a fundraising event, but at a different Melbourne location. The function had originally been planned at an Italian restaurant in Moonee Ponds in the city's north, but the event was cancelled after a protest was planned outside the venue. Con Karapanagiotidis from the Asylum Seeker Resource Centre says it's the right call.
3: I'm proud about the way our community has showed up to say we will not be bystanders when any political party seeks to spread hate, fear and division. For me, this is personal.
2: One Nation claims they moved the event due to needing a bigger venue. The opposition has slammed the federal government for preventing some critics from appearing before an inquiry into its changes to negative gearing and the capital gains tax discount. Next week's inquiry will examine the proposed laws, which some claim could stifle investment and damage the economy. NRL referee Ashley Klein has acknowledged a difficult period in his life which saw him lose $400,000 to gambling before he signed on to BetStop in 2023. Nine Newspapers reports the NRL was aware of the problem for several years but allowed Klein to continue to officiate matches. The NRL says Klein never breached any league rules or policies and says his job as a referee was never impacted. New data has revealed three quarters of women fleeing domestic violence are unable to be assisted by support services. Despite delivering nearly 4,000 additional bed nights last year, Women's Community Shelters has witnessed a 52% rise in unmet demand. Chief Executive Annabelle Daniels says they've also witnessed a steep rise in the number of women at risk of being killed by their partner.
4: Based on the year before, we know that the risk is increasing, and that means we're accommodating more than a dozen women every night who, if we weren't taking care of them, might end up dead due to domestic homicide.
2: A new trial is investigating whether migraines may be linked with blood flow to the brain. The research is exploring whether targeted nutritional supplements can help prevent attacks before they happen. Curtin University Professor John Marmo says it could mean chronic sufferers don't have to manage their pain with drugs.
5: There's been very few studies globally that have adopted this approach, so we believe we've got potentially an intervention which would be safe, well-tolerated and over-the-counter product.
2: Also making news, federal police have helped international authorities smash an offshore money laundering syndicate worth $500 million. Checking sport, North Melbourne coach Alistair Clarkson says being on the moon wouldn't have been enough to escape feeling down in the dumps following last week's 124-point loss to Fremantle. Socceroos coach Tony Popovic has extended his contract until the 2027 Asian Cup. Mexico and South Korea have won the opening games at the FIFA World Cup. And Kaylee McEwen has battled through illness to win the women's 200-metre backstroke at the Australian Swimming Trials. That's the latest. I'm Chris McCarthy.
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7: Weather.
8: It is 17 degrees today and cloudy. Tomorrow it's going to be partly cloudy, a low of 4 and a high of 18. On your Sunday, it's going to be, there will be showers around somewhere. It'll be a low of 8 and a high of 19 degrees.
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8: Good evening to you, our beautiful backseat driver. Beck, my co-host, isn't here today. All good. It's just you and I hanging out. How good? Maybe too direct. Maybe you prefer it when I'm talking to Beck, and now you're thinking, gosh, it's like he's looking right into my soul. And I am, by the way, and the things I am finding, we need to talk about them. You can text me anytime, by the way. I'm live, local, in Perth, real as well, not AI. You can send me a text, 0429 985 985. If you have been listening for a while and you think, and you've just been thinking, I've never texted. I don't even want to do that. I would hate to have a conversation with you. Well, change your attitude, first off, but also secondly, we would play a little trumpet sound to recognise the first-time texter. That's you. That could be you.
12: And then I'll say, oh, thank you so much, Shannon, or whatever your name is. It's just cool. It's cool having more people on board the drive show. Honestly, it makes it so, so much more fun. Coming up this hour, we are going to be doing song requests. I don't normally do that. It's kind of like a Sunshine policy. Like, we don't do song requests. But it's a Friday. My boss is in here. Beck's not here, so I can't see a policy anywhere. And then coming up next, we're going to be talking about weird smells. You might have a smell that you like for whatever reason. There's actual science behind why you like that smell. So I thought we could jump into that. Bit of lighthearted, funny smell chat on your Friday evening. Right now, though, we have Elvis Presley on Sunshine.

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2: Hello, family. This is your Main Roads Traffic Update. No incidents to report at this stage. There is Disney on Ice at RAC Arena this evening at 7 p.m. It's also on 10 a.m, 2 p.m. and 6 p.m. both Saturday and Sunday. Be aware of extra foot traffic and children on Wellington Street and Milligan Street. There are some roadworks also. Cedric Street is closed between Stevenson Avenue and Alan Sterling Boulevard in Innaloo. That's from now until mid-July. Be aware, Flaxway is left turn only onto Alan Sterling Boulevard. Follow signage and detours are in place. Please drive safely. That's the latest from Main Roads.
3: Thank you. So if you are with Asa on Sunshine, I did a little radio tease saying that we're going to be doing song requests, forbidden song requests, because we're not really allowed to do them, but no one's telling me not to, so here we are. But we're doing it later, but people are already... Diana from Cardinia, she goes, can I please request Bruno Mars? Cherie from Mount Richin said, hi, sir, I want Carrie Underwood right now. No, she didn't say that. She goes, I'm enjoying listening to your solo afternoon. May you please do that, Cherie? Oh, guys, is another one saying, you should totally play that song Overflowing, Into Grace by Declan Pitt. Oh, we played that, actually. Yes, Declan Pitt was a local artist. Actually, that's a really good song. You're right, I should play that. Okay, but guys, we're not doing requests right now. We are getting into weird smells, all right? I'm forcing the topic change. We'll get into weird smells. We're not doing song requests just yet, but I do appreciate the messages. Keep them coming, 0429-985-985. Good weather forecast right now. On Sunshine, we get into weird smells, all right? Prepare yourself for the topic.

0: good weather forecast on Sunshine. You are hanging out with Asa, and I want to know what weird smell you like. Not for any weird reasons, just because Beck, she's my co-host, she's not here today. She said the other day, she goes, oh, I love the smell of rain. And first off, didn't even know you could smell it. Didn't even know it gave off a scent, which it does. It's called like patchouli or something. Like, I'm butchering that pronunciation, but that is a real thing. She goes, yeah, I really like the smell of rain. Then today I saw a list of weird smells that people enjoy and why they enjoy it. So I thought, if you think, I'm going to go through a quick list of like three or four smells that are weird and you might like it, but there's logic behind why you like it. So it's not just like, oh, you know, my brain's just, I got an interesting brain, you know. This one here, the first one, gasoline. Apparently it reminds people of road trips and summer holidays and times in the garage with your family, or like maybe with your dad or something. New books, they smell like vanilla and almonds because of the chemicals used in printing ink. So it's not like I love the smell of a fresh book. You know, it's not like there's a trick being played. They actually smell like vanilla and almonds. So that's pretty cool. Tennis balls, the rubber scent reminds people of sport and gyms. Okay, yeah, whatever. And lastly, I thought this one was funny. Chlorine at pools. The scent is actually called chloramines, and it's a genuine mix of chlorine, sweat, and urine. Okay, and so if you're in that category, you go, oh, I just love it when I go to a pool. I don't even swim. I just enjoy just going around sniffing. Unfortunate for you, but apparently that's a mix of chlorine, sweat, and urine. But yeah, that's just, you know what? It's all good. Maybe I shouldn't have gotten into logic. But let me know what weird smell you like. I like the smell of old churches. Coffee beans are good. And lawnmowers. I think it's the mixture of the gasoline and the freshly cut grass. I think it's like a nice little mix there. I love it. Send me a text 0429 985 985. What weird smell do you like?
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5: 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An outpouring of grief for a star sprinter who died in Thailand. A Perth musician's overnight stardom. How a 30-second music clip reaches some of the biggest stars in the world. 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
1: Hello, family. This is your main roads traffic update. No incidents to report at this stage. There is dizzy on ice at RAC Arena this evening at 7 p.m. It's also on 10 a.m, 2 p.m. and 6 p.m. both Saturday and Sunday. Be aware of extra foot traffic and children on Wellington Street and Milligan Street. There are some roadworks also. Cedric Street is closed between Stevenson Avenue and Alan Sterling Boulevard in Innaloo. That's from now until mid-July. Be aware Flaxway is left turn only onto Alan Sterling Boulevard. Follow signage and detours are in place. Please drive safely. That's the latest from Main Roads.
2: Thank you. So if you are hanging out with Asa on your Friday, hope you're well. I read a story about how the smell of chlorine at pools is a pleasant smell to some people because it has a scent called chloramines, which is actually, and this is shocking, it's a mix of chlorine, sweat and urine. So if you have always gone to the pools and you've thought, oh, I do like the smell of chlorine, well, I've got news for you. But I was taking your messages to find out what kind of weird smell you like. And Timothy texted through and said, I love driving down the road in the evening during sunset, just smelling the breeze as it comes through the windows. And your mind takes you back to so many different things depending on which area you drive through. I agree, Timothy. That is nice. Everyone likes that. You're driving past your old school. You're going, oh, yeah, someone pushed me over there. You're driving down your exercise. Oh, when I was 14, had my first kid. You know, I get it. I totally get it. It is fun. Talia from Thornley says, love freshly cut wood. Reminds me of childhood and my dad's work. It's true, actually. Freshly cut wood, I think, reminds Talia, it reminds me of my dad as well. I think it's because dads typically teach kids, especially boys, how to cut wood. So it's just, it either reminds you of work and frustration or, you know, nice memories of your dad. Thanks for the messages, guys. We've got Sia right now before news and sport.

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7: Hello, I'm Chris McCarthy. One Nation is still planning to go ahead with a fundraising event, but at a different Melbourne location. The function had originally been planned at an Italian restaurant in Moonee Ponds in the city's north, but the event was cancelled after a protest was planned outside the venue. Con Karapanagiotidis from the Asylum Seeker Resource Centre says it's the right call.
8: I'm proud about the way our community has showed up to say we will not be bystanders when any political party seeks to spread hate, fear and division. For me, this is personal.
7: One Nation claims they moved the event due to needing a bigger venue. The opposition has slammed the federal government for preventing some critics from appearing before an inquiry into its changes to negative gearing and the capital gains tax discount. Next week's inquiry will examine the proposed laws, which some claim could stifle investment and damage the economy. NRL referee Ashley Klein has acknowledged a difficult period in his life which saw him lose $400,000 to gambling before he signed on to BetStop in 2023. Nine Newspapers reports the NRL was aware of the problem for several years but allowed Klein to continue to officiate matches. The NRL says Klein never breached any league rules or policies and says his job as a referee was never impacted. New data has revealed three-quarters of women fleeing domestic violence are unable to be assisted by support services. Despite delivering nearly 4,000 additional bed nights last year, Women's Community Shelters has witnessed a 52% rise in unmet demand. Chief Executive Annabelle Daniels says they've also witnessed a steep rise in the number of women at risk of being killed by their partner.
9: Based on the year before, we know that the risk is increasing, and that means we're accommodating more than a dozen women every night who, if we weren't taking care of them, might end up dead due to domestic homicide.
7: A new trial is investigating whether migraines may be linked with blood flow to the brain. The research is exploring whether targeted nutritional supplements can help prevent attacks before they happen. Curtin University Professor John Marmo says it could mean chronic sufferers don't have to manage their pain with drugs.
10: There's been very few studies globally that have adopted this approach. So we believe we've got potentially an intervention which would be safe, well-tolerated and over-the-counter product.
7: Also making news, federal police have helped international authorities smash an offshore money laundering syndicate worth $500 million. Checking sport, North Melbourne coach Alistair Clarkson says being on the moon wouldn't have been enough to escape feeling down in the dumps following last week's 124-point loss to Fremantle. Socceroos coach Tony Popovic has extended his contract until the 2027 Asian Cup. Mexico and South Korea have won the opening games at the FIFA World Cup. And Kayleigh McEwen has battled through illness to win the women's 200-metre backstroke at the Australian Swimming Trials. That's the latest. I'm Chris McCarthy.
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13: 16 degrees right now and cloudy. Tomorrow it's going to be partly cloudy, a low of 4 and a high of 18. On your Sunday, it's going to be partly cloudy, a few showers here and there. It'll be a low of 8 degrees and a high of 19.
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13: Opening the Bible to Psalms 139 verse 14, I praise you because I am fearfully and wonderfully made. Your works are wonderful, I know that full well.
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7: Becca Dacer on Sunshine.

Baby Rexha on Sunshine. You are hanging out with Asa, and we are, well, I am breaking the rules because I decided that we should do song requests. We don't normally do that. Kind of like a Sunshine policy, but the boss is away, Beck's away. And so I've been looking around and no one's telling me no. I've also locked the door to the studio, so that makes it easy. But I've already got a few coming through. Cherie said, please play Carrie Underwood. I would love that so much. Cherie possibly could play that. Diana goes, Bruno Mars, Die With A Smile. And Timothy texts her and said, play Overflowing Into Grace by Declan Pitt. All very good options, but I will make my final call. Oh, I feel like I've got so much power, actually. I will make my final decision very soon. But if you'd like to submit a song, send me a text, 0429-985-985. Maybe you're thinking, oh, could you play a bit of Birds of Tokyo? We made plans to kiss the sun at night. I could do that for you. Kind of feel like a radio chef at the moment. I can whip that up for you. Like a little private radio chef. Oh, do you, what's that? Would you like some Justin Bieber? Picture perfect, you don't need no filter. Or just make them drop dead, you a killer. Shower you. So that one was mostly for myself, any excuse to play Justin Bieber, but I'll get to your requests, song requests, very soon. Send me a text to 0429 985 985.

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5: You're with Asa on Sunshine. It is 19 minutes away from 6 o'clock and we are going crazy, radio crazy, because I'm taking your song requests and we don't normally do that, so please do not email my boss. If you don't hear me next week, you'll know that I've lost my job because I started doing song requests. We've had so many messages come through. We've had a lot of people saying, Bruno Mars, play Bruno Mars. Declan Pitt, he was a local artist of the week. Timothy said, it's been on repeat in my mind ever since you guys played it for the first time. It is a very good song, actually. That's called Overflowing Into Grace. But, of course, only one song request may get through, because I'm stingy like that. We can only do one or all of them at the same time, but that could be an absolute headache and I don't want to do that to you on your Friday. We've got, I'm just going to randomly select one. We have one here from Shane. He goes, please play Carry You Home. I think that's by Alex Warren, I'm assuming. Shane, you know what? I'll just do it. You've tickled my fancy by just saying, I love the fact that you're very clear on the song you want. Carry Me Home. Or maybe he's saying, hey, sir, I'm on the side of the road. Can you please carry me home? Maybe it's more of a sort of like a personal delivery request. I think it is, though, an Alex Warren song. So here it is now. This one's for you, Shane. We've got Alex Warren, Carry Me Home on Sunshine.

0: Sorry. We need to... Alex, Warren, if you could just stop playing for a second. I interrupt the song because we have something incredibly special.
1: We interrupt this song.
0: Oh, yeah, by the way, Beck's back because that's how special this moment is.
1: Yeah, I popped back in because I did not want to miss this. Shane... Yes. Actually requested this song for a very special reason.
0: And we will let him tell you why. Take it away, Shane.
2: This message is to my very beautiful girlfriend, Annie Nguyen. I love you so much. I've been with you for 3 years now and have loved every moment of it. All the times we hang out and would love to spend the rest of my life with you. This is me officially asking you, will you marry me? Hey, baby.
1: Oh, wow.
0: That is exciting.
1: Oh, I wonder what Annie's thinking right now.
0: I don't know. I wonder what he's thinking.
1: Oh, we should be spying on them.
0: We should be. Yeah, we should have sent people out. I just can't believe this is really happening. I am assuming that she'll say yes because I think I'm going to call him soon.
1: Yes.
0: And get the final answer. That's the only missing piece in this.
1: All right, let us know how he goes.
0: I will. I think Beck's going to die off
1: now. Yeah,
0: I've
1: got to go now.
0: Yeah, she's going to go back to being sick.
1: Whatever.
0: Okay, we'll let Alex Warren continue his song and then I'll give Shane a call to see what happened. We were

0: is down the road.
1: Alex Warren on Sunshine, you're hanging out with Asa, and whoa, what a moment. If you missed it, I was innocently doing song requests before, and Shane, a beloved listener, he said, mate, can you play Carry You Home by Alex Warren? I said, you're all good, but little did you guys know, really it was a big prank on you guys, we secretly snuck in a legitimate, a real, a lovely proposal. And so I don't know if you heard that, but Shane interrupted, he said, Alex, stop, I've got a message from my beautiful girlfriend Annie, and he said, will you marry me? Actually a huge moment, like this is not like fake radio, this is real. That proposal would have happened like maybe 50 seconds ago, a minute ago. It could be happening right now. I don't know how long proposals take. I guess it's will you marry, it's 4 seconds, right? But it's happening right now. I'm actually kind of nervous because it's so real. And we spoke to Shane, we planned this whole thing weeks in advance, so it's a huge moment for all of us here at the station, and obviously even bigger for Shane and Annie. So we're trying to give them some space to respect the moment, but I also really want to know the answer. We need to know, did Annie say yes? So what we're going to do, I believe we've got the green light to call Shane. All right, I'm going to cold call Shane after Danny Alcorn to figure out what Annie said after he proposed to her live on air. So we're all very exciting. We'll get to it after this one.

0: Denny Alcorn on Sunshine. You're hanging out with Asa. And I know it's a chill Friday afternoon for you, but it's not chill here in the studio. It's not chill at all. We have such a big, real moment. A listener, Shane, he's only a young lad, maybe like 23. He has been planning this proposal for ages for his beautiful girlfriend, Annie. He said, "Hey, guys, I want to sneak in a recording of me asking my girlfriend, Annie, to marry me." Halfway through a song. So we took song requests, you know, fluffing around, pretending that we're doing serious stuff, right? And then Shane comes in and says, "I stopped this music to ask my beautiful girlfriend, Annie, to marry me." And then we left it like that. We don't actually know what Annie said, how he did it, did he cry, you know, all those questions. And so I kid you not, this is the most real radio I think I've ever done. We have Shane's number right now and we're going to give him a call. And I think you'll have to hear the dial tone go through. Hopefully. Oh, yep. Oh, I'm nervous. Oh, hello. Is this Shane?
1: Hello. Yes, this is Shane.
0: Are you the one that proposed to your girlfriend earlier? Just verifying.
1: Maybe. Yeah.
0: I think you are. Shane, tell us what happened.
1: We were just sitting there and we parked way too early and yeah, gave her the ring and do you want to say anything?
0: Is that Annie?
1: She said yes.
0: Oh, she did? Oh, okay, good. Yep, well done, well done. That is awesome. Is how far away is Annie? Can you give her the phone? Does she come
1: She's right here, yeah.
0: Annie.
2: Hello.
0: Hi, Annie. What did you say? How did you react when he... first off, how did you react when you heard the message on air?
2: I was literally confused. Real confused. I thought we were going on a scenic drive.
0: So it was a genuine surprise then?
2: Yep.
0: Oh, okay.
2: Well...
0: Were there signs that maybe the proposal was coming? Could you, you know, were you reading symptoms?
2: Yeah, I think I read a lot of symptoms.
0: Okay. And when he popped the question, just to, you know, get the confirmation on your end, what did you say?
2: I said, yes, of course.
0: Of course. That is so nice. It's such a nice, thank you so much for letting us be part of this new massive chapter for you guys. What do you do now? What happens now? How are you guys celebrating tonight?
2: We actually are right next to a restaurant that we're going in.
0: Okay, and Shane's paying, is he?
2: Yeah. I would hope so.
0: Well, we'll find out. All right, guys. Shane and Annie, congratulations on getting engaged. That is so awesome. We're all very happy for you and enjoy a free meal, I'm assuming, if Shane's planned this well. Thank you so much, guys.
1: Yes. Thank you so much.
0: Okay,
1: Shout out, sunshine.
0: Yeah, definitely. Hey, mate, we've got another song for you right now as well. It is Ed Sheeran, Perfect.

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1: Hello, family. This is your main roads traffic update. There is an event at RAC Arena this evening. Disney on Ice starts at 7 p.m. It's also on 10 a.m., 2 p.m. and 6 p.m. tomorrow and Sunday. Be aware of extra foot traffic and children on Wellington Street and Milligan Street. There's also some roadworks to be aware of. Cedric Street is closed between Stevenson Avenue and Alan Sterling Boulevard in Innaloo from now until mid-July. Be aware Flaxway is also left turn only onto Alan Sterling Boulevard. Follow signage. Detours are in place. Please drive safely. That's the latest from Main Roads.
2: Thank you. So if you are with Asa on Sunshine, and I've been solo all day, which is all good, Beck, my lovely co-host, she had to take the day off to look after her kids. So that's all good. We've had so much content that we've gone through. We had an awesome local artist of the week. Her name's Iconics. She's very cool, by the way, but also a really great, great rap artist. Her song Black on Track was really good. I'm not just saying that to be polite. It was genuinely awesome. So make sure you check that out. We also talked about your World Cup predictions. A lot of people are saying that me saying that the USA coming fifth is a rubbish prediction. They are correct. We also played a music knowledge game, but all of that kind of paled in comparison to the fact that we had a listener literally propose to his girlfriend Annie. That was a crazy way to end the show. If you missed that and you're thinking, who, what? What's going on? Well, you can re-listen to all of the excitement by listening to the show again at sunshine.com.au. Right now, I'll love you and leave you, and I'll be back next week for our massive fundraiser, Planting Hope Together. It's going to be awesome. Right now, though, we have the Nine News.
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4: Good evening. A daughter whose father was murdered in WA's southwest has stared down his killers as they were sentenced to lengthy jail terms. A court today hearing the grandfather's greatest fear was dying alone.
5: Raymond Smith's generosity cost him his life. The next day, his killers were still trying to make him pay. Seen here using the grandfather's bank card they'd stolen to buy takeaway. All the while, police were desperately searching for the 68-year-old.
6: Police say he was last seen almost a month ago.
5: Yes, Tracy, and it's out of character. He'd been killed at his home in Greenbushes in December 2023, opening the door to an acquaintance who'd hatched a plan with two others to steal from him. Entering via the back door, the pair dragged Raymond Smith into a bathroom, his hands tied. Paul Douglas May hit him on the legs with a baseball bat before James Terence Hunt stomped on his chest or neck three times. His body discovered about a month later in bushland. Bronwyn Smith today remembered him as a loving dad and grandfather who always offered help to those in need. Raymond Smith's daughter told the court her father's greatest fear was dying alone, and imagining how he must have felt in his final moments had left her in an eternal pit of despair. In sentencing Hunt to life with a minimum of 21 years for murder, the judge said the violence was unprovoked, gratuitous, brutal and senseless. May, who was convicted of manslaughter, will have to serve at least 17 years.
7: What sentence can account for a person's life? I don't think it's equal. So I think Judge Forrester did a very good job.
5: Raymond Smith's acquaintance, Kevin Potter, pleaded guilty to murder and testified against the other men. He's already serving a 15-year minimum. Jamie Freestone, Nine News.
4: The first strike in the Pilbara in decades is brewing tonight, with hundreds of BHP workers agreeing to walk off the job. If it happens, WA could lose millions of dollars a day in royalties and bring iron ore production to a halt.
8: The heart of Australia's engine room tonight under threat.
9: We had 100% of electrical trades union members at Port Hedland BHP facility endorse taking protected industrial action.
8: 450 BHP electricians, welders and boilermakers from two unions agreeing to walk off the job following months of negotiations for better pay and conditions. Their pay, up to $200,000 a year, labelled spare change by the Electrical Trades Union.
9: Do they endorse entering into a stoppage anywhere from 30 minutes up to 24 hours. It was unanimous.
10: This is a significantly concerning outcome.
8: It's feared the union-backed action could halt BHP's iron ore production, costing the company $120 million a day and WA more than $6 million daily in royalties.
10: Our most important economic asset is being held hostage.
11: The question comes into play, how permanent are these impacts? You know, does it hit the bottom line for these companies, the likes of BHP in this particular case? Short term, no, it won't, because of the contingencies. Long term, it can hurt.
8: Union bosses are expected to head to the Pilbara next week to discuss industrial action plans with their workers. They'll only need to give BHP 5 days' notice before downing tools. The mining giant says it has strong contingency plans in place. It's understood that includes filling gaps with freelancers.
9: If BHP do not come to the table with a decent offer at our penciled in meeting later this month, it's highly likely that we will be giving notice and we'll be shutting down the port.
8: Rachel Clifford, Nine News.
4: Australia's Conservative parties might want the Albanese government tossed out, but there's division on how best to achieve that. Labor today targeting Pauline Hanson's voting record on cost of living issues, as the One Nation leader made a bold call for house prices to come down.
12: Meeting fans in Melbourne, Pauline Hanson touches down as donations to her party take off.
13: I'm just blown away with the amount that we've raised.
12: $3 million in less than 3 days.
14: Can you rule out, though, that money going towards coalition electorates?
13: Yeah, definitely be used for Labor, especially Albanese's seat.
15: Well, how much money have you raised since you put out that pledge for $27?
16: I haven't the faintest idea. I can tell you it won't be $2 million.
17: We need to make sure that that money is spent winning Labor Party seats to get him out of the lodge.
12: But for Angus Taylor, any coordination for a joint anti-Labor campaign stops there.
18: Okay, right. Nice.
19: We don't need to burn the place down. We need a credible plan for change.
13: Angus Taylor can pick up the phone and have a talk with me.
20: That's entirely off the table.
21: The Liberal Party and the Federal Coalition are in all sorts when it comes to how they approach One Nation.
12: Community anger over cost of living is carrying Pauline Hanson's rise. Labor now targeting One Nation's track record of voting against policies designed to help it.
21: They vote against wage rises. They vote against cheaper medicines. They vote against more bulk billing.
12: As she goes, where the major parties won't, declaring the cost of homes is too high.
13: I'd like to see prices come down because we're the highest priced in the world for our housing. So I think that's out of whack with where we are in the nation.
12: Emily Saunders, Nine News.
4: And One Nation was forced to pull the plug on a fundraiser planned for tonight in Melbourne after protesters threatened to disrupt the event, the party switching venues at the last minute.
22: Well, Pauline Hanson has arrived here in Melbourne, and this is what she has arrived into, a wall of police at this venue in South Melbourne where a One Nation fundraiser will be happening tonight. Now, this is a last-minute venue change. Up until just a couple of hours ago, it was due to happen at another restaurant on the other side of the city in Moonee Ponds. But the risk of protesters, far-left protesters, threatening to disrupt that event resulted in this sudden venue change. We spoke to Pauline Hanson not too long ago. She claims that they've changed venue because she was essentially trying to find a bigger venue given the number of guests. She's here in Melbourne trying to capitalise on a lot of anger, particularly with the Labor Party and the Premier Jacinta Allen here in Melbourne. Of course, her campaign getting off to a huge start in Perth in recent days. But this is what she had to say to protesters threatening to derail her event.
13: We're a democracy and this is where we have the right to actually have our say, have our opinion and put forward policies. The people in Victoria want change.
22: So you can see there as well that there are billboards that are going around, electric billboards that are going around this venue targeting Anthony Albanese. There's expected to be a huge police presence here throughout the night to try and stop any potential violence.
4: A convenience store in our southern suburbs is the latest target in WA's tobacco crackdown. 40 shops have now been shut down across the state. It's tough new laws help butt out illegal cigarettes.
23: Closed for business, but the customers keep coming.
24: So it's pretty disappointing, really, frustrating.
0: Police raided the Rockingham convenience store on Wednesday. This morning, it was shut down. The latest caught in the state government's crackdown on the illegal tobacco trade.
1: We saw the proliferation of these stores, and it's been really, I think great to see so many shut down so quickly.
0: Neighbouring businesses saying the store caused chaos in their tiny car park with a constant stream of vehicles throughout the day.
2: I never counted them, but there was quite a lot. I got sick and tired of getting the phone calls asking me if the cigarette shop was open.
1: Yeah.
2: So, like, everyone knew it was there.
0: Today, relieved to learn of the convenience store's closure, hoping it brings an end to the antisocial behaviour it attracted.
2: I had been expecting to get a phone call saying, your shop's on fire, but hopefully it doesn't happen now.
0: Authorities have wasted no time after illegal tobacco laws were pushed through Parliament last month. Around 40 stores have so far been shut down. The Rockingham store, the latest to receive a 90-day closure order.
3: The law bringing with it tougher penalties for those caught with large commercial quantities of illicit tobacco and vapes, with fines up to $21 million and 15 years imprisonment. Police today saying they've arrested and charged a 26-year-old woman with property laundering. Alistair Kirkby, Nine News.
4: And two men are on the run after a smoke shop was targeted in a robbery in Carlisle. Police say the duo threatened staff at a tobacconist in Archer Street, one armed with a knife. The pair, who had their faces covered, are accused of stealing cash and a number of items. World champion cyclist Rowan Dennis, who was banned from driving following a crash which killed his Olympian wife, is accused of being back behind the wheel. Police towed his car after allegedly spotting the 36-year-old driving close to his Adelaide home with two children inside. May last year, he avoided jail but lost his licence for 5 years, having pleaded guilty to driving recklessly in the lead-up to the crash, which claimed the life of his Perth-born wife, Melissa Hoskins. Donald Trump did another U-turn today from promising an all-out attack on Iran to claiming it's agreed to a deal. He says a memorandum of understanding will be signed in the next few days, but Tehran is telling a very different story.
24: A deal, and this time it's for real, according to the US president.
25: We just made a great settlement of the war with Iran.
26: What makes you believe that they are sincere this time in wanting to pursue diplomacy?
25: It's a level of enthusiasm.
24: Donald Trump started the day threatening powerful strikes and even a takeover of the Iranian oil hub Karg Island that could have cost American lives on the ground.
25: And we told him exactly what we were going to do. We explained it exactly.
24: But hours later, Trump had cancelled the strikes. He says Iran's supreme leader has ticked off on a memorandum of understanding that would extend the ceasefire, launch 60 days of nuclear negotiations and reopen the Strait of Hormuz. The president repeating claims the US has been secretly bringing oil tankers through without Iran's knowledge.
25: The straits have been open for a number of months already and you just didn't know about it.
24: Trump says the deal could be signed within a week, potentially in France at the G7 summit. Vice President J.D. Vance leading the US delegation.
27: Trump is such a tease and I fall for it every time.
24: Israel is not a party to the memorandum of understanding, but Trump spoke to Prime Minister Benjamin Netanyahu, whose office released a statement expressing appreciation for President Trump's commitment that the final agreement at the conclusion of negotiations will include the removal of enriched material and the cessation of Iran's support for its terrorist proxies in the region.
25: They've taken a pounding. They've taken a pounding like very few people could take.
24: Whether Iran is satisfied remains unclear. The country's foreign ministry claims the details are still being reviewed. In the United States, Reid Butler, Nine News.
4: A grandparent of missing South Australian boy Gus Lamont today lashed out after leaving court. The 75-year-old pleaded guilty to a serious firearms offence unrelated to her grandson's disappearance.
28: Shoving a reporter in the press pack, knocking another to the ground before grabbing part of one journalist's microphone and tossing it away. Dropping her mobile phone as she scrambles into a ute, this is Josie Murray, the grandparent of missing little boy Gus Lamont, as she leaves the Adelaide Magistrates Court convicted of owning an illegal gun silencer.
29: Josie, what do you make of your conviction today?
28: The 75-year-old slapped with a $10,500 fine and stripped of her gun licence for 5 years. The conviction unrelated to the Gus Lamont investigation.
5: Josie, do you have anything to say about your grandson's disappearance?
28: The prosecution had been pushing for jail time, arguing Murray should have known better, having already been convicted of a firearms offence for not properly securing guns at her Oak Park Station homestead before they were stolen by a violent trespasser in 2009, who went on a rampage, stabbing a police officer and holding a woman hostage near Yunta.
5: The court was given an insight into Josie Murray's life today. She was a boarder at St. Peter's College here in Adelaide, meeting her partner Shannon in school. She studied law for a year before becoming a farmer and moving to Oak Park Station.
28: Four-year-old Gus Lamont vanished from the Outback property more than 8 months ago. His disappearance now a major crime investigation.
5: How have you found the police investigation so far into your grandson's disappearance?
28: Police say they have a suspect, a relative who was living with Gus at Oak Park Station that isn't either of his parents.
5: Are you a suspect in this case?
28: This week, more aerial searches were carried out over Oak Park using AI technology. The new information is now being examined. Samantha Hogan, Nine News.
4: An inquest into the deaths of a Floret mother and her daughter is likely to start by the end of the year. Jennifer and Gretel Patelczyk were shot dead by Mark Bombara in May 2024 as he searched for his wife, his daughter Ariel Bombara. At the coroner's court today, his lawyers discussed the need for a neurological report. Biggest stock market initial public offering in history is about to take off, with SpaceX set to hit Wall Street. The launch, surrounded by hype, hope, and maybe trillions of dollars.
6: For the faithful, there's no doubt. This will be the biggest launch of all time. SpaceX is set to hit Wall Street tonight, and pundits are having trouble containing themselves.
7: There's a lot of excitement about what's going
8: to
7: happen.
8: Everything they can possibly do to guarantee a pole is being done.
9: This is going to become the largest company on the planet.
6: Make no mistake.

0: shares at $135 each, looking to raise $75 billion for a total valuation of $1.8 trillion. And for the first time, everyday Australians have been able to participate directly in an American IPO.
1: We've seen reports of more than 30,000 Australians putting their hand up to get involved in this placement.
0: And because SpaceX will be fast-tracked onto the NASDAQ index, major funds, including super funds and ETFs, will be forced to buy some shares.
1: A lot of Australian investors will be exposed to SpaceX whether they want to be or not.
0: So what will happen when SpaceX hits the boards? I don't know. Nobody does. This has never happened before. This one business is aiming for a valuation of $2.5 trillion Australian dollars. That's about 10 times bigger than Commonwealth Bank. The difference is Commonwealth Bank is profitable and SpaceX lost nearly $5 billion last year. So investors are being asked to bet on this company changing the world and possibly other worlds too. Whatever happens, it'll be big.
1: This is something we'll be telling our grandkids about.
0: Chris Kohler, Nine News.
2: Some of the biggest names in show business have kicked off the biggest sporting event on the planet. 48 countries will compete for global glory at the FIFA World Cup in the US, Mexico and Canada, where our Socceroos are now preparing for battle.
3: Beginning with a bang. 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
3: And welcome to the FIFA World Cup. As with the tournament itself, the opening ceremony centred around a golden trophy. The festivities kicked off with star power at every turn. From Italy, South Korea, Nigeria, and of course, Colombia. Shakira lifted 80,000 fans to their feet. Then Team Mexico got them roaring.
5: And that is the only goal of the World Cup. Scored by Julián Quiñones.
3: Taking on South Africa, the hosts delivered delirium on opening night.
5: This place is shaking.
3: There were more red cards than goals. Three players sent off, but nothing could spoil this fiesta.
5: That's a great ball.
3: The 2-0 victory kick-started a street party. Fan zones full to bursting, erupting at full time. The tournament co-hosted by three nations for the very first time. Mexico, Canada and the United States, bound together by the beautiful game. With preparations at Team HQ in California now complete, the Socceroos will touch down here in Vancouver tomorrow, where a dangerous Turkey side awaits on Sunday. But already a stirring message from an Australian World Cup legend.
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2: A drizzly start to the day across our suburbs. Natalia Cooper, it was cold too.
8: Yes, it was. Good evening to you, Tomo. A chilly Friday, cloudy in the city with about 1.5 millimetres of rain. But we had 14 millimetres overnight, which is good. 12 was the low before we climbed to a maximum of just 16 around 2:30 this afternoon. These were some of the rainfall totals in the 24 hours to 9 around the state. Shark Bay had a huge 81 millimetres. Geraldton and Swanbourne picked up 30. The cloud band responsible is moving east and is starting to break apart. We're in a cold pool of air at the moment, so we are looking at a very chilly start to the day tomorrow. There is the risk of frost through the growing regions, Southern Cross dipping to -1 overnight. And I'll be back with the full weekend forecast a little later, Tomo.
2: Looking forward to it, Natalia. Thank you. Two boys rushed to hospital for smoke inhalation, the bizarre cause of a fire emergency in Alexander Heights. Star sprinter killed in an accident on a family holiday in Thailand. Jacob Elordi's heated encounter with a fan. How this wayward driver ended up in the deep end.
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12: Police are investigating a firebombing at a tattoo parlour in Wilson, the blaze resulting in $350,000 in damage to the building on Eureka Road. Officers now hunting the driver of this van. An Alexander Heights home filled with smoke last night after a burnt-out ceiling fan fell onto the floor. Emergency crews were called to the avenue just after 3 o'clock this morning. Two boys, aged 7 and 9, were taken to Perth Children's Hospital for smoke inhalation. Tributes tonight for a rising star in Australian athletics, Gemma Stapleton, who died in a motorbike crash on a family holiday in Thailand. The 25-year-old, born in Melbourne, placed third at the Stall Gift competition last year. Her brother telling Nine News she had a heart of gold, always putting others before herself. Her smile was infectious and could brighten even the darkest day. An elderly couple has been rescued after they crashed their car into a backyard swimming pool. The 85-year-old driver, who can't swim, accidentally hit the accelerator while trying to park.
13: That's your dad,
14: and
13: isn't
14: my
13: it?
14: Mum, yeah.
13: And your mum.
15: And they're trapped. The Grace Point homeowners and other neighbours need to hurry. This elderly couple inside can't swim. The 85-year-old man is pulled out first from the driver's window.
13: She's elderly. She's elderly. He's elderly.
15: And she's next.
13: Oh, my God.
15: Out of the water, catching her breath, the couple from Russia are safe and happy to be alive.
16: We just went, ooh, and that was it. We had a saying in Russia, swim like an axe.
15: The neighbours are happy as well. They didn't hit their house. They had just finished eating dinner.
17: I just thought they were going to drown because they were at the deep end. It's 7 foot deep, and the car was sinking pretty quickly.
18: I just heard this almighty huge bang, like an explosion of some sort. And all I kept thinking was, oh my God, my caravan.
15: Victor was the one behind the wheel. His English isn't great, but he says he was trying to park last night just before 7 and hit the accelerator instead of the brake, sideswiping the Fricker's caravan that was loaded, ready for a trip they won't be able to go on.
19: It only took a few seconds to get in. It will take a whole lot longer to get out. Step one, draining the pool and clearing the area. Step two, organising a crane. And in some bad news, the driver
14: isn't insured.
15: And late this afternoon, it arrived, all part of an expensive cleanup, but sometimes the best things in life are free, such as good neighbours. Alex Ankey, Nine News.
12: Hollywood star Jacob Elordi has lashed out at a fan who got a little too close for comfort in Japan. Elordi reacting angrily when the fan tried to get his attention for a selfie.
20: Thank you again,
21: Sam. Thank you so much. Thank you.
12: The Melbourne-raised Frankenstein star is currently in Japan with his new love interest, Kendall Jenner. Girls aged between 12 and 13, the most vulnerable. The impact just 2 hours of social media scrolling has on our teens. That's next. Plus, the elusive deep-sea goblin shark filmed for the first time. And a house explosion sends shockwaves through a quiet town.
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0: Researchers at the University of Western Australia have caught a rare glimpse of a goblin shark in the Pacific Ocean between Hawaii and the Cook Islands. Team only seeing the elusive sea creature for about 20 seconds. Goblin sharks are believed to be about 125 million years old and have previously been found near Australia. Young teenage girls are the most vulnerable when it comes to the mental impacts of social media. A new study also suggesting parents can do more.
1: There's growing momentum by governments around the world to follow Australia's landmark legislation banning social media for children under 16. Canada and the UK are on the cusp of similar change. Now there's new evidence linking social media to poorer mental health among teenagers. The study led by the Murdoch Children's Research Institute showed that teens who spent at least 2 hours a day on social media are more at risk.
2: So within the early adolescent window, we actually found increased risk for high levels of depressive symptoms, high levels of anxiety symptoms, poorer well-being, as well as endorsement of self-harm.
1: Researchers used self-reported data from more than 1,200 teenagers over 10 years. The most vulnerable group, girls aged between 12 and 13. They say parents should consider holding off giving teens their first phone until they're older.
3: So I think if there's one message from this study, it is a message to parents about what their responsibilities might also be, in addition to responsibilities from the Australian government.
1: In a separate study, researchers are now analysing the effects of the government's social media ban.
0: Australia's Defence Minister has been stood up by his British counterpart, who spectacularly quit hours before they were planned to meet. Defence Secretary John Healey resigned over budget spending while Richard Marles was in London for an AUKUS tour. The AUKUS pact is facing increased scrutiny, including from an inquiry led by former Labor government minister Peter Garrett. No one saw the funny side when a California cop jokingly pointed his gun at a colleague inside a patrol car. In this newly released video, the officer sitting in the vehicle does the same, but accidentally discharges, shooting the other man in the shoulder. They've since recovered and face disciplinary action. A propane leak in Pennsylvania has ended in disaster. Several homes erupted in flames after a series of explosions rocked a rural neighbourhood. At least three people were taken to hospital with injuries. Donald Trump's UFC fight night is now just days away, and the stage is set at the White House, where the event will fall on the president's 80th birthday. Nine News was given a behind-the-scenes look at the structure, dubbed the Claw, ahead of the celebrations.
4: The White House turned Fight House. On the South Lawn, a look inside the giant structure where the stage is set for a spectacle.
5: I just know it's going to be crazy. This is my first time I've ever seen the White House, besides like on a movie or something like that.
4: The UFC's Claw towering over Washington. Inside, 4,000 spectators will be seated in this makeshift stadium. 120,000 more will watch on from just outside.
6: Yeah, that's what's so massive about this White House card, is there's going to be people that don't even know who any of us are. They're going to watch it because everyone's watching it.
4: The event, Donald Trump says, is in commemoration of America's 250th year. It also falls on the US president's 80th birthday, a milestone bash coming at a cost of around $85 million, all paid for by the UFC.
7: For me to walk from the White House to the Octagon to represent America, represent myself, represent just who I am and what this country means to me, man, it's a dream come true.
8: It's not until you're inside this structure that you get a sense of just how big it is. And with the backdrop of the White House, like it or loathe it, this is certain to be a spectacle like no other.
4: But the event itself isn't the only fight. A lawsuit has been launched against the Knight, calling for it to be halted, arguing it's being unlawfully held. The Trump administration asking a judge to reject that effort. The gloves are off for fight night at America's most famous home. At the White House, Lauren Tomasi, Nine News.
0: Imagine posting a video of yourself singing, then waking up with messages from some of the biggest names in the world music industry. Perth's Ethan French is pinching himself after becoming an overnight sensation doing just that.
9: It's just a minute long. But this song has changed Ethan French's life overnight.
10: And my first thought was like, that's not real. That can't be real.
9: More than 27 million views online and some very famous fans. Justin Timberlake, John Mayer, SZA, and even T-Pain, who remixed the track himself.
10: I don't think it's fully sunk in, to be honest with you, yet.
9: The 25-year-old Perth musician has been posting his musical ideas online for years. But a new Idea of the Day challenge has unexpectedly struck a chord around the world.
10: A lot of what I'm doing is what I've been dreaming about. You know, I've always wanted to put out music and have people listen to it and have an audience that cares about what I do.
9: And the magic all happens here. In his Northbridge studio.
10: Little rehab, you know what I mean?
9: He's now planning a trip to LA to meet some of music's biggest names.
11: Can you give us a hint of who you'll be collaborating with when you head to LA?
10: Well, I mean, I can give you a hint of the co-sign list. You know, I can't confirm or deny who I'll be seeing necessarily, but, like, obviously there's Justin Timberlake, there's John Mayer.
9: His new single, Sight of Me, Day 10, out now. Andrew Jew, Nine News.
0: Good for your gut after sport, the daily foods that can help boost your mental health, and the company behind a viral tooth whitening product that may have been telling some white lies. But first, Alicia Molik is here with sport. And Alicia, injury has forced an Eagles backline shuffle.
12: Absolutely, Tomo. The undermanned Eagles have set their plan to contain the dangerous Ruse captain. The no Jinbi contingency. The Eagles recruit confident he can limit Larky. Skipper speculation. Pierce reveals his thoughts on his Frio future. And a star Socceroo overcomes sickness before the World Cup opener.
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17: Hey there, Leah and Dan here. We got highlights for you to keep you company through the Nine News simulcast, including this one. A little, I've been thinking.
18: Hey, I've been thinking about fun.
17: Okay.
18: Having
17: the band?
18: Fun.
17: Oh, okay.
18: No, yeah. No. Just fun in general. I think there are two types of fun. Like, I think every experience of fun can be separated in or put into one of these categories,
17: okay.
18: Right? It's kind of like, so you've got your type one fun and your type two fun.
17: It's like diabetes.
18: Exactly. No, listen, this is actually very helpful.
17: Okay.
18: Because both are diabetes, aren't they? But and so, yes. But they're different, okay?
17: Okay?
18: So type one fun is the immediate hit kind of fun.
17: Okay.
18: I'm talking like going on a roller coaster.
17: Yeah.
18: You know?
19: Like, short term.
18: Yes.
17: Your burst.
18: Yes. So yes. It's enjoyable.
17: Like insulin. So carry on.
18: But then you get off.
17: Yeah.
18: And then it's just, like, it's done. Okay. And you don't really think about it again.
17: Yeah, you're right.
18: A type two fun. Stay with me. It's the worst experiences. Like, it's very in the moment,
17: yeah,
18: it's pretty bad.
17: It's the look back factor. That's
18: yes,
17: fun.
18: And yeah, who right. you're with, right?
17: So classic.
18: Like, picture yourself going on a hiking experience, and everything.
19: Bit hard.
17: You have to really think relate. About that one.
18: But everything goes wrong. Like, you forget your water, your yeah. back's starting to hurt.
17: Oh yeah.
18: You don't realise how long.
12: Eagles recruit Tyler Young will line up on North Melbourne captain Nick Larkey in tomorrow's clash at Optus Stadium. The backman confident he can fill the shoes, left by sideline pair Ruben Chinby and Harry Edwards.
20: A depleted West Coast defence with the Roos captain looming, it's talented Young's time to step up.
21: I'll start on Larkey. He's a good footballer and he likes to get out the back a lot, so it's probably just keep my head on a swivel and making sure he's not doing that. Be as physical as I can and try and get the job done for the team.
20: The North skipper booting six majors earlier this year at the same venue. The Eagles recruit relying on pressure up the field to avoid a repeat.
21: I'm helping each other out, not just one person just having to do Ruben's role, because I don't think many people could do that. He's a bit of a beast, so we're really just diving into that team aspect of it and helping each other out.
20: Mid-season recruit Marcus Herbert, the sixth Eagle to debut this year, 2.5 weeks after arriving from the VFL.
21: Really clean, really hard at the footy, and I think the West Coast fans will absolutely love seeing him out there.
20: Kangaroos coach Alistair Clarkson says he isn't feeling added pressure after a punishing 124-point Dockers defeat.
22: It's just been in the game a long period of time. If they want to tap me on the shoulder and reckon I'm not doing a good enough job, then happy to move on.
20: The Roos trying to stay positive and bounce back in their home fixture at Optus Stadium.
22: In particular, when you lose like that, you could be on the moon and still feel pretty down in the dumps. We picked ourselves up out of that and had a really good week of training and preparation, and I'd hope to think there's no excuses tomorrow.
20: Sean Lindsay, Nine News.
12: Alex Pearce has dismissed calls he is looking to join Tasmania when they enter the competition in 2028, ahead of his 150th game for the Dockers. The Fremantle skipper's sole focus to bring the club a maiden premiership.
23: Growing up in Tasmania, Alex Pearce dreamt of seeing his heroes play in the Apple Isle.
24: It's a long time coming. Grew up as a little kid, but I've loved the Tassie team to support.
23: But now, approaching his 150th AFL game, potentially playing for the Tasmanian Devils isn't crossing his mind.
24: I wish them all the best when they come in. I've got mates that are playing for them at the moment and I keep an eye on them. But in terms of me playing for that team, it's not something I think about.
23: The Dockers captain instead focusing on the task at hand and achieving a childhood ambition.
24: It's natural. You always think, I've done that since I was a kid. Over the last 13 years, I've dreamt about winning a premiership for hours and hours.
23: Pearce has dealt with injuries throughout his 13 years at Fremantle, most recently a knee injury against Hawthorn last month, but confident he's overcome the worst of it.
24: But he's feeling good now, and those... sort of knee and a couple of issues I've had behind me.
23: Zach Butters is about to become the hottest free agent on the market. Luke Beveridge admitted the Bulldogs are ramping up their pursuit during the week, and now Port Adelaide coach Josh Carr has delivered a scathing response.
25: I always love when a coach starts with, I don't really like talking about other clubs' players, but then go for four and a half, 5 minutes and talk about it.
23: And Max King has flown to Queensland, reuniting with brother Ben and undergoing a two-week training block.
26: His brother's up there, so some real nourishment for him and connection there, and get him away from the circus, probably, to be fair.
23: Jack Fenwick, Nine News.
12: Geelong are kicking away in a tough Friday night fight at the Cattery. Geelong opening the scoring in the first 30 seconds through Tom Atkins. The Suns snatching back the lead at a venue they've never won at. Cat Jack Wiltshire levelling the scores late in the first term.
27: Bring it in off the instep, disruptive play. Wiltshire handled it beautifully.
12: Nearing halftime, Geelong lead by 23 points. Australia has lost a one-day series to Bangladesh for the first time. The Aussie batters stumbling to 3-0 before posting a rain-affected total of 191. The host chasing down the runs with 6 overs to spare.
28: And when it's it for Bangladesh, a fitting way to finish the game.
29: I think we've just been outclassed by what they've been doing, and we haven't quite had the same effect.
12: The third and final game of the series is scheduled for Sunday. Socceroo Mohamed Torre will be available for selection in Australia's World Cup opener on Sunday. The Norwich City striker back training despite missing sessions in Oakland with illness.
1: can confirm that Mo was there, Mo was fit, Mo is healthy. It's all good.
12: Football Australia confirming coach Tony Popovich has extended his contract through to the end of next year's Asian Cup. And of course, Tomo, Marcus Herbert debuts boy from Warrnambool only at the club just 19 days. Can you believe it?
0: I can believe it because the opportunity is what football's all about. What about North? 120 point loss. Surely they couldn't bounce back and win that.
12: I think they'll need to do more than bounce.
0: Tomo, all right.
12: Wish them well.
0: Yeah, I think the Eagles will win. Alicia, thank you. Food for thought, how your diet can help improve your mental health. Plus, farewell Gordon Yu as WA's oldest man at 110. And Natalia Cooper, a mixed bag of weather this weekend.
2: Yes, Tomo, very cold tomorrow morning, then a decent amount of showers on Sunday. Your full forecast is coming up.
3: Spread a bit of sunshine. Wholeheartedly connected.
4: Oh, hey, it's Leah and Dan, and we're back again to bring you another highlight from our show this morning. We had some of the boys from Tribes Worship in for some live music. Here is Kenaniah covering Crowded House.

Now I'm towing my car. There's a hole in the roof. My possessions are causing me suspicion, but

0: Very nice.
1: That was beautiful. Absolutely very, very nice. Stunning. Don't Dream It's Over, Crowded House by Kenaniah and Ben, representing Tribes Worship.
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0: An unhealthy diet can increase the risk of developing depression by more than 30%. Australian research is receiving worldwide attention, prompting calls for a crackdown on junk food manufacturers.
1: Her outlook today is bright, but there was a time when Teresa struggled with major depression.
2: I had made an attempt on my life, one which I jokingly say I failed miserably.
1: At her lowest point, she became a participant in a Deakin University study examining the links between diet and mental health.
3: We know overall that people who have healthier diets are about 30%, 35% less likely to develop depression.
1: The study monitored the diets of 182 participants. Those who made healthy lifestyle changes had a 42% improvement in their depressive symptoms.
3: Making sure that we've got the food coming in for our gut microbes is really critically important.
1: It's no surprise vegetables and fruits sit at the top of the list of mood-boosting foods. There's whole grains and legumes, herbs, extra virgin olive oil, and fermented foods like sauerkraut and kefir.
3: But if we're not eating them, and we know that we're not eating them in Australia, then your gut can't do that important work.
1: For this world-first study, Professor Felice Jacka has received international recognition, a L'Oreal UNESCO Award for Women in Science. Professor Jacka and her team are now hoping Australian policymakers will sit up and take notice and finally get tough on junk food advertising. With mental health costing our economy up to $70 billion a year, it might just be the most cost-effective treatment.
2: When I give my body that good nourishment, I straight away start feeling a lot better. It's amazing.
1: Justine Conway, Nine News.
0: Viral toothpaste brand High Smile has nothing to grin about tonight, paying more than $138,000 in fines for false advertising. The company in trouble with the ACCC over social media videos showing apparent random shoppers expressing satisfaction with their products. Those shoppers were in fact High Smile employees, resulting in 7 infringement notices. Finance Now and Chris Kohler tells us markets rallied from yesterday's fall with all eyes firmly on SpaceX.
4: It's stormy on the market. Yesterday, Wall Street's biggest index lost 1.6%, then it immediately piled back on 1.75%. Our market did even better today, with mining companies and banks all lifting. Across the week, our market rose 1%. One of the ongoing stories has been the fall of gold. It was flying incredibly high in late January, but has since lost more than 20%, putting it into technical bear market territory. It's usually a safe haven in rough markets, but that incredible rise to record levels made it feel like something else entirely, and now that rally is being unwound. And speaking of things that are worth a little bit less than they used to be, the Australian dollar is buying 70 US cents and 60 euro cents as we head into the weekend.
0: Let's take a look at the price of fuel across Perth tomorrow. The average front leaded will remain steady at $1.64, but you can find it cheaper on Market Street in Casuarina, on Nangarra Road in Lansdale, and on Cumberland Road in Forestfield. Diesel remains steady at $1.96.6, but you can find that cheaper on Nangarra Road in Lansdale. Cowie Street also in Lansdale, and on Thomas Road in Oakford. WA's oldest man has passed away at the remarkable age of 110. Born in 1916, Gordon Ewers was married for 62 years, lived through both World Wars, the Great Depression, and saw 25 different Australian Prime Ministers. Nine News had the pleasure of joining him for his 108th birthday, where he revealed his secret to a long life, kindness and a good sense of humour, many calling him the greatest of all time.
5: They call me a goat, you know, I tell you. G-O-A-T. Getting old and tired.
0: Gordon Ewers passed away on Saturday. What a remarkable man. Pig snapper and salmon, the two favourites in this week's Fish Watch. Here's Carl Langdon with Where They're Biting.
6: The Shark Smart app is an app that you can download onto your device so that you can know where sharks are in real time. You can also report a shark sighting by contacting water police. Plenty of pics were sent to us this week at 9 on Facebook. Joe Ferroni and his salmon taken at Preston Beach. So too Maz Ismail and partner with their haul. And Kay Boyle, he caught a few salmon in the metro area. Robbie Riches fished the beaches in the north of the state with plenty of Spanish mackerel on the bite. Peter Lozzie and his boy Ari also got into the action. On Strike Charters in Exmouth had a great week out on the water with crew boating giant trevally, red bass, coral trout, Spanish mackerel, red emperor and coronation trout. Pink snapper continue to be caught in good numbers with Elijah Munamale posing with his 76-centimetre specimen off the rocks. At South Mole in Frio, Valley Kaya had success during a night fish, while at the same location, KJ scored this double during the day. Jacob Jensen caught his pinky in Seabird, and at the Busselton Jetty, Kyle Marshall's pink snapper measured 98 centimetres. Another great week of action. Send us your pictures and videos if you catch anything to 9 on Facebook. Have a great week.

0: Welcome back on this cold and cloudy Friday. Quite a lot of rain in the 24 hours to 9 this morning. Swanbourne picking up 30 millimetres. 16 was our top after a low of 12 degrees. And right now we're almost there with 12.5. Our junior weather watchers at Winterfold Primary have done a fabulous job this week. Their top today was 21.3. And if you'd like to sign up your school, then this is the QR code you will need. To the charts, and a cloud band which brought all the rain is moving east and starting to break up. 81 millimetres fell in Shark Bay in the 24 hours to 9. We are sitting in a cold pool of air now, which means a chilly one tomorrow morning. Across the nation tomorrow, a shower or two and 24 in Brisbane. Sydney is looking partly cloudy and 22, and rain increasing in Melbourne as much as 15 millimetres. Back in the north of WA, sunny and a warm 31 in Broome tomorrow, a partly cloudy 25 in Exmouth and a top of just 20 in Meekatharra. Further south, northern looking at morning frost with a low of 0, a shower or 2 and 18 degrees in Bunbury tomorrow. On the waters, east and northeasterly winds below 10 knots, tending nor-northeasterly 10 to 15 in the early morning, then north to northwesterly in the middle of the day. Suburbs like Ellenbrook could drop to 2 tonight. Frost is possible in the hills and there is the slightest chance of a shower in the southwestern suburbs in the late afternoon and evening. So, dipping to 4 degrees tonight, becoming cloudy during the day tomorrow and a top of 18 degrees. Looking ahead, showers increasing in the afternoon and evening on Sunday. As much as 20 millimetres could fall. A shower or two and just 16 on Monday. A top of a cold 15 degrees on Tuesday. Partly cloudy and 16 for Wednesday. 17 on Thursday and 18 the top this time next week. But have a look at those nights. 3 in a row of 3 degrees. Then a 4 degree low next Friday. It is time to rug up, Tom.
1: Right in the middle of winter. Natalia, thank you. That is Nine News for this Friday, June 12. Thanks for your company. Current Affair is next. Have a great night. Have a great weekend. Good night.
2: Life words. In Exodus chapter 15, verse 2, we read, "The Lord is my strength and my song, and he has become my salvation. This is my God, and I will praise him, my Father's God, and I will exalt him."
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9: 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It's really great.
10: Hope. It's as close as sunshine.

Why do some children love to work and others get depressed just thinking about it? 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This is Brett Ryan for Focus on the Family, Australia. 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

0: Evening, Michael.
1: G'day, Ash.
0: Ah, it's back for jazz.
1: It's back for jazz, and I notice you haven't had a haircut since our last.
0: Well, yeah,
1: it's looking rather winterish, like a winter, comfortable winter coat.
0: Except that it's not winter where I'm recording this from. I don't know if I told you, the lady thought I was homeless.
1: Which lady was this?
0: Oh, the hairdresser.
1: Oh, okay. So she gave you a special
0: homeless
1: price?
0: Well, no, she didn't. But
1: were you wearing those shorts and thongs that you sometimes used to wear over here? Which is an appropriate Australian, you know, outfit. Yeah. But there maybe wear
0: no shoe. No, I wasn't. I thought presentable. But Betty at church, which is one of the older ladies, she was not happy with my hair length. So I was thinking
1: you got a fringe.
0: Yeah, when it gets close to my eyes, I know that it's time. So I was thinking maybe they're open later Thursday night, the hairdresser, so I might go down there.
1: Okay, support the local hairdresser. Good job, mate.
0: World's End.
1: Where's the song says by Rick Braun, our first song there, a very good thing.
0: Yeah, it is a very good thing and a great way to start our show.
1: Well, if your hair's wrong, you know, it's a pretty important thing.
0: We're going to play some.
1: There's more important things like jazz.
0: I was going to say.
1: And good friendships, but it's still, when your hair's good, you feel like you're on your way.
0: Yeah, and when I get it cut, I feel a lot lighter. Norman Brown is going to be our next jazz song with Just Between Us. That's nice.
1: That's right. That's right. It's close, cozy.
0: And Najee, there's a road here called this Noah's Ark. There's Noah's Ark Ave just around the corner from my house.
1: Noah's Ark Ave. That's a mouthful. But that would have been cozy. Speaking of cozy, that would have been cozy.
0: It would have.
1: I subscribe. Yeah, I watched some things on Facebook, and there's I think it's like a creation sort of science. Very archaeologically and scientifically based show, and they just love. I love the fact that they take biblical things and literally, but then they explore what that would have looked like.
0: Yeah.
1: In true contemporary dimensions, and the engineering and the sustainability of life and feeding for that length of time while the boat was away. And you go, wow, that's just fascinating. God knew what it took to keep us, keep the human race going. So I imagine Najee wants to tell us what that might have sounded like.
0: Yeah, that,
1: on the ark.
0: That could be an interesting
1: cacophony.
0: And we're also going to hear Steve Cole, nice artist here with the song When I Think of You.
1: Oh, there you go. So that's probably a romantic song. So perfect for Friday night if you're out just having a relax with a loved one, or just your kids are off at youth group and just chilling out.
0: That's
1: what we need. Enjoy these three in a row with Ash and Mike.

0: That is Steve Cole. When I think of you, we also heard Noah's Ark by Najee and Norman Brown, Just Between Us. I will share Just Between Us. When many years ago,
1: listening in Perth.
0: Yeah, I just forget about them. I forget they're there. I mean, I love them, but we just forget they're there.
1: We're just having a chat.
0: I used to be quite fascinated. You'd remember when I would do the Perth Royal Show broadcasts
1: and
0: the tractors and all of that. I went to
1: the combine harvesters,
0: all that stuff.
1: Massey Ferguson.
0: I went to the South of England show, which is like going to the Dower and Field days or the Wage and Woolarama.
1: Or the Katanning show.
0: Yeah. I loved it. It was great to wander around, see the pigs, see the animals. But it was
1: taste the jams.
0: Jess got a lot of olives. Yes, there was jams, pies, lots of pies and pasties.
1: Oh, yeah. It'd be pie city, wouldn't it?
0: No show bags.
1: Oh really?
0: Yeah. No, I was quite happy about that.
1: Well, because if they're selling you all the lollies and stuff, but you want some sort of tote to put your produce or your pamphlets or your
0: You got all that. Often they would give you a bag. Jess was looking at like different flour, there was people selling plants. There was coffee places. Obviously, there was food.
1: It's very recycling of you, Ash. It sounds very the earthy Ash.
0: Yeah. Well, tractors. A lot of tractors.
1: Tractors, mate, they bring back a lot of memories. The tractors these days are not tractors.
0: No.
1: They're like entertainment, premium white cinemas.
0: Yeah.
1: GPS. With the screens and electronic massage chairs.
0: No.
1: You know, 3D sound.
0: Well, you'd be pleased because it was the old school display as well, which is like people who are steam powered tractors. Just stuff. Just love that stuff.
1: Are you ever hear something about tractors? Here's a story about tractors. It's a sad story. It makes you realize to be aware of your the industrial environments, like the industrial deafness, things like that. Dad was on one of the first tractors that put, when he was growing up as a young farmer, the first tractors that put a enclosed cab on top of the tractor. Mm-hmm. The tractor's out in the field.
0: Just open air.
1: Yep. They put them thing on just for the noise and away from the dust and things like that, but they had no insulation and no way of cushioning sound. So just all that vibration and crazy noise of the machine was just transmitted through into this echo chamber of a speaker shell, which was the cab. And then, no earmuffs until the 1970s, someone got caught onto it.
0: Yeah, and put some insulation.
1: Yeah, lost his hearing because of that,
0: Wow. So,
1: there you go.
0: Our tractors times have changed,
1: Well, they were important and they helped, get Australia going in the great farming of the 50s and 70s, but people went deaf in the process.
0: Isn't it interesting, right, because, like, being open-aired, you wouldn't have that problem. Like, when you were just sitting on top of the tractor with no roof,
1: you
0: didn't have that problem. But then,
1: no, noisy, but not crazy.
0: Yeah, that's right. But then you've created a roof over your head so you could work during hot or rainy conditions, but that's created another problem.
1: That's right. There you go. So progress doesn't come without its costs. Hmm. That's very philosophical and
0: economic.
1: You're
0: listening to the tractor show on Farming Weekly.
1: As we switch to we go to our sponsor, Castrol Oil.
0: We're gonna play Jeff Lauber here on the Jazz Show.
1: Please.
0: Tuned in now, you'd be like, what is going on?
1: I thought you were gonna say Jeff Tractor there for a second. Jeff Lauber.
0: With Point Venus.
1: That's how they used to steer the tractors. Before GPS, they used to go by. No, they used to have the Southern Cross, and the Big Dipper, and everything. And that's how they used to do that.
0: This is brilliant. We need another show. Ronnie Jordan and Paul Taylor at last. Probably that's why everyone's going. At last, they're going to play some songs. Bob James.
1: Yeah, Bob James and Dave Sanborn. So you really. I've written very small. It's to test your eyesight, mate. Yeah. It's part of my little testing regime.
0: Yeah. With Maputo? They needed a Maputo?
1: There's no question mark at the end. Maputo? Stay classy, Las Vegas.
0: Maputo. I'll say it more confidently. Yeah.
1: Your camera's gone very out of.
0: Sorry.
1: Yeah. You're out of sync, out of focus there for a second. I thought, what's going on?
0: I do apologize.
1: I thought maybe my eyesight's going. We get the tractor. It's like. It's ripping our eyes. Let's play through.
0: Let's get out of here.
1: On the agricultural show.

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0: That is Bob James, Dave Sanborn with Maputo. Also, we heard Ronnie Jordan and Paul Taylor with that last, and Jeff Lorber and Point Venus as well.
1: Look, maybe that was he's talking about the tennis match. Point to Venus Williams. Point Venus.
0: I was thinking, and I don't know why I was the word at last, because it's not.
1: I discourage that, Dad.
0: I do apologise. But I was watching an interesting clip on YouTube with Nora Jones this week. Lovely
1: with
0: modern.
1: With her friends. Teams up with people, that's right.
0: Yeah, Lang Lang, who is one of the world's amazing concert pianists.
1: Yes.
0: Yeah, so they were having this conversation. Cool. It's a really good video if you want to watch, if you've got a spare 40 minutes in life.
1: Can you finish the show without me? I want to check that out.
0: It's Nora Jones and Lang Lang, and some really interesting conversations about classical musicians, as in Lang Lang, and jazz/pop, that is Nora Jones, and how they work together. And he's performing some of her songs and she's playing along, and how they work and how they think. And she's asking really interesting questions about how he reads dots on a page, whereas she doesn't read dots on a page. Yeah. And I mean, as a piano player that I am, I mean, I can read dots on a page. Am I good at it? No, because I haven't done it a lot these days. Like, I don't.
1: Well,
0: I don't
1: likes dots on a page? But if that's you just right. make it up as you're going along.
0: As you're going along. And obviously, but for him, that's what it's all about. Like, that's his world. So if you do want to see something really cool and just how the classical worlds and the jazz/pop worlds come together with two amazing artists, Lang Lang and Nora Jones on
1: nice.
0: YouTube.
1: So, well done.
0: Nothing to do with anything that we just played.
1: A little promo, is that the BBC? Is that on BBC?
0: No, it's not a BBC production. It is literally just a YouTube Nora Jones thing.
1: They're still sponsors by YouTube, Dan. Who owns YouTube?
0: Well, Google does technically, but if you want to check it out, I think you'd like it as well. So
1: No, I'd love to hear their perspective and how their brains work to get the same result or different result from a different point of view process.
0: It's a peek behind the curtain. So
1: there you go. Very good. Or a peek under the piano lid.
0: Well, that's right. Greg Caroukas is going to give us the night shift.
1: Which is what we are.
0: They
1: should do the jazz show in the morning when people are on their way to work. That's when they need to just be able to loosen up and just not take things too seriously. Mm. So we're sort of people are winding down to their weekend. But I think we need this at the beginning of the day, Ash.
0: I mean, my trip to work is 4 minutes, so I'd only probably hear half a song.
1: Oh, gee. You've caught the bit about Nora Jones and Lang Lang, and then what's this show? Is it some sort of commentary on?
0: Do they talk about tractors all day?
1: I hope not. We talk about cats because the next song is by Warren Bernhardt, a great jazz piano player.
0: Yep.
1: Whenever you hear great piano solos on sort of, jazzy, pop, crossover type fusion songs, often it's him. That's the guy that get into the studio. He's very good jazz piano player, but he likes cats because this song's called Felinicity.
0: That's hard. Yeah.
1: Yeah, Felinicity or Feline City.
0: Feline City, yeah.
1: there you go, two in a row.

0: Warren Bernhardt there with felinicity, if you want to spell it like that or say it like that.
1: Felinicity.
0: Yeah. And Greg with a double G and a starting G, so a lot of G's in that, with Greg Karukas with Night Shift. When I first started in radio, that's what I did.
1: That's right. You were the night shift guy, but and apparently you were the after hours guy. So basically you just worked radio 24/7.
0: Yeah, I don't think there's a shift I didn't actually do, but in my starting career, I was starting early. Late. Well,
1: you do whatever it takes, and you were there for Christmas Day as well, manning anyone who was lonely on Christmas, they'd call Ash, and that's why Ash has got lots of friends. All those Christmas guests.
0: Then I fled the country. I left.
1: I'm going to call you 24/7. You know how people have 50 Cent, you know, 50 Cent and you have Ash Drake. 24/7.
0: Oh, it's brilliant. What a show this has been. And we're going to finish it with, this is apt, Chris Botti with World's Outside.
1: World's Outside. Yeah, well, I'm going to go to my world inside and get a coffee.
0: Me too.
1: And bid everyone a great weekend. Have a great week, Ash. We'll see you next week.
0: Yeah, see you next week, mate. Enjoy Chris Botti. We'll chat then.
1: And stay. And big shout out to the farmers.
0: Yes. Tractor on.

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4: The gospel is shade for the weary.
5: I am always in the car. I am like the mum taxi to my nieces and my children. So you guys are always on. And we just love it. I love the verses. Just love everything from you guys. So I just put you on randomly and I was trying to seek a Christian channel and you guys just popped up. And it's probably been a year and a half that I have been consistent with you guys. I never change it. And if someone changes it, I change it straight back.
4: Planting hope together. Starting this Monday.

Fathering Project. If you're listening to this, I probably don't know you personally, but I do know something about you. If you're a parent, you are not a perfect parent. Can I just say that that's okay? Because to be honest, a perfect parent would be nauseating. You'd never have to apologise to the kids. If you're a perfect parent, the kids would have such a hard act to follow. Don't be a perfect parent. It's a bad idea. Here's a question. As parents, do you think you should ever disagree in front of your kids? Some people say no. I think parents disagreeing with each other in front of their kids, as long as it's done with respect and dignity and grace, teaches children how to disagree. Kids learn from that something like apologising. Dad might have said the wrong thing, either in style or in content, and a child who sees his father apologising, I shouldn't have said that, I was wrong, and I unreservedly apologise, that's a wonderful role model. It's actually better to be an imperfect parent, and you'll actually find that your kids learn a whole lot more than if you were a nauseatingly perfect one. If you'd like more information about this subject, Google The Fathering Project or myself, Dr. Bruce Robinson.

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0: 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A familiar voice when you need it most. Daniel in Willington.
1: Did I interrupt you?
0: Sorry. He says, I was at Bunnings a few weeks ago when I spotted an elderly lady waiting for staff.
1: Yeah.
0: I had a chat with her and found out that she couldn't carry the fertiliser bags to her car.
1: Oh, yeah.
0: So I went up to a staff to borrow a pair of gloves to help her. And the staff said, we're really short-handed, but, you know, you don't have to do this. And I went, no, well, I do have to do this. Daniel, you're a stand-up guy.
1: Let's
0: well
1: go,
0: done.
1: Daniel.
0: I love
1: single?
0: That.
1: You single, Daniel? Have you met Leah? He could carry your fertiliser. Any day.
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0: I was walking to church this morning and I picked the last orange off my Karakara orange bush. It was a bit sad because I love the Karakara oranges. They're tangy and rich and full of flavour, but they only last for a short season. And as I was eating my orange, I was thinking about friends that have come and gone from my life. And I was thinking about the saying that some friends come into your life for a reason, some friends come into your life for a season, and some friends come into your life for life. Friends that come into your life for a reason are friends around work or a task you're doing, maybe a missions trip, and you become really good friends and you share around a common task, a common goal. Then there are other friends that come into your life for a season. Maybe they're part of your church, or maybe they're part of a sporting community or some other season in your life where you have a friend, but they come and they go. Then there are other friends that you have that are friends for life. And it doesn't matter where you go, what you're doing, the job you hold, they're always going to be your friends. The truth is, sometimes I get sad about the friends that are no longer in my life. But God gave me some wise words the other day through someone that wasn't even a believer. And they said to me, you know, maybe they've come into your life, God's brought them into your life, and then it's time for them to go into someone else's life and bless them. Part of having friends is grieving them coming and grieving them going. But perhaps this helps. Friends for a reason, friends for a season, friends for life. If you have friends that are friends for life, what a treasure that is. Invest in them, spend time with them, love them. Have a great day and God bless.
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0: Planting hope together, starting this Monday.

Raising kids is an important job, and almost anybody can be a good parent, as long as you understand the three T's of parenting. Hi, I'm Brett Ryan for Focus on the Family Australia. According to author Dennis Rainey, there are three T's that every child needs from their parents. The first T is time. Parenting isn't a part-time job. 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The second T is touch. 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And the third T is talk. 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And you need to let them talk to you as well, and then really listen when they do. If you'd like more family advice and encouragement, request our e-newsletter from families.org.au.

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0: Hi, this is Bruce Robinson from The Fathering Project. What dreams do you have for your children? At the end of the last millennium, I was down in Augusta and there were families gathered, and what they'd been invited to do was to write on a piece of paper their dreams for their children for the next millennium. If you were there, what would you have written on your note, your dreams for your children? Do you want success, fame, a good income, kids maybe? I guess we all want those things. In The Fathering Project, we have what we call the Sergeant Rule, and it says, when you have a dream for your children, ask yourself, is this about them or is this about me? How much do you want for them? Because it is a reflection of what you want for yourself. And teach your kids that the word success isn't necessarily getting into medical school, nor is it getting power or money. Teach your kids that success primarily can only be determined by them internally. Success as a partner, a parent, a friend, a community servant. Don't let them be dictated to by society to tell them whether they are successful in life or not. If you'd like more information about this subject, Google The Fathering Project or myself, Dr. Bruce Robinson.
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7: 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I love Beck and Acer listening to the kids as they drive home, and they make me crack up, you know, like, and then you had the doctor on this morning, and yes, just in your everyday life gives you a bit of encouragement. And like, I like some of the songs. I'm older, so I like some of the songs, but yeah, I think it's really good. 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

0: 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All their crew have been so polite, which means a lot when our small kids are around.
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6: Hi there, Derek Gerard from the local community church. There's a lot of conversation at the moment about climate change. Now, I'm not here to talk about whether the science is true or not, but I do have a view that irrespective of that, if this is creating a conversation that ultimately means we do a better job of looking after the earth, well, then that's a positive thing. As well as being a pastor, I actually used to own a software company that helped other companies reduce their energy and water consumption. It was a small way I figured I could contribute to trying to look after our earth and create a sustainable future. Now, I'm not what you'd call a greenie or an environmentalist, but I believe that the earth was created by God, and as Christians, we have a role in looking after it. When Paul wrote to the Roman church, he said that since the creation of the world, God's invisible qualities have been clearly seen from what has been made, so that people are without excuse. In other words, if we take the time to look around, there's no excuse for denying God as the creator. Now, I believe it takes more faith to believe that all of this just happened than there is a creator who had a perfect design from the beginning. See, God reveals himself through creation. It's like a painter whose work gives clues to their personality and character. Creation is God's canvas. His involvement in creation is not about winding it up, setting it in motion, and then moving on. He's sustaining it, continuing to uphold, care for, and renew his creation. He's created the earth and everything in it. And when he created the world, the Bible says that he looked at it and said it was good. So if all of this is the case, why wouldn't we want to take care of something that God created? I'd almost go as far as saying that the debate on climate change is not an environmental crisis we are potentially facing, it's a spiritual one. We've been damaging the world with inadequate information and poor decisions. When we don't look after the earth, it's about whether we are honouring what God has created for us. We're making decisions every day that determine if we are treating the earth as if it really is God's. From the rubbish we create, the energy and water that we use, the way that we travel and more. So let me encourage you today to think about any changes you can make that show to yourself and others that you want to look after the earth that God created.
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life words. Galatians chapter 5 verse 22 tells us, "But the Holy Spirit produces this kind of fruit in our lives: love, joy, peace, patience, kindness, goodness, faithfulness, gentleness, and self-control. There is no law against these things." Sunshine, wholeheartedly connected.

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1: 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They will walk and run without getting tired.
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0: Hi, this is Bruce Robinson from The Fathering Project. There are lots of positive effects about belief and faith in families. A strong community to share the load of bringing up children and providing a sense of belonging. Openness to admitting mistakes, which we might call confession. Exposure to lots of educational information and workshops on relationships and family life, and that's certainly how I learned about fathering. And strong values and morality passed on to kids that can keep them much safer in a risky world. But there's lots of clear dangers in overdoing the faith and belief in families. For example, oppressive rules of behaviour that can induce rebellion, a heavy burden of expectation that restricts the personal freedom of children to grow into responsible individuals, the use of religious laws to discipline children, which can induce guilt and fear, an inappropriate use of faith as an avoidance strategy, for example, fathers who say, oh, God will look after my kids, I don't need to be a good dad. Finally, the notion of an absentee parent because they're doing faithful work. If you'd like more information about this subject, Google The Fathering Project or myself, Dr. Bruce Robinson.
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0: If you're in need of a pick-me-up, we've got what you need.
1: Have you heard Bob's your uncle?
2: Yeah, I've heard that.
1: Yeah, Robert's your mother's brother.
2: Robert's your brother.
1: We need to bring back Robert's your brother's brother.
2: Well, I thought that'd be R.I.P. What happened to brother? What happened? Okay, just lastly, pish posh.
1: Oh, I like pish posh. Yes, that is a good one.
2: Is it pish posh or is it psh psh?
1: I'd go pish posh.
2: I like pish posh because it's so articulate.
1: And it feels nice to say.
2: It does. Pish posh.
1: Oh, pish posh. Get out of here.
2: Get out of here, you flippity gibbet or whatever.
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0: 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I'll hold you steady, keep a firm grip on you.
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Obedience is a double-edged sword. On the one hand, societies depend on it for good order, well-being, and basic safety. On the other, as we saw yesterday in discussing the 1994 Rwandan genocide, blind obedience can have devastating consequences. Hi, I'm Bernie Diamond and welcome again to Fresh. Mitsuo Fuchida was the commander of the Japanese attack on Pearl Harbor, killing thousands and drawing the Americans into World War II. After the war, bitter and disillusioned, he encountered a story that stopped him cold. A young Christian woman, Peggy Covell, had cared for Japanese POWs with love, even though Japanese soldiers had executed her missionary parents. She obeyed Christ's command to love her enemies, a command that Fuchida found utterly incomprehensible. What she did and how she did it shattered him. So he read the Bible. He wrestled with Jesus' words and eventually he gave his life to Christ, spending the rest of his days preaching the gospel, including to his former enemies. All that because one obscure young woman, against every human instinct, obeyed Christ's command, love your enemy. Writes the psalmist in Psalm 119, verse 93, I will never forget your commands, because through them you gave me new life. Many consider God's commands in his word, the Bible, to be outdated, inconvenient, and at times utterly incomprehensible. How can you possibly love your enemies? And yet it's been demonstrated time and time and time again that when we hunker down and obey him against all odds, against what every fibre of our being is screaming at us, a newness of life breaks out and ripples across the waters. Never forget his commands, because through them he will give you a new life. That's God's word, fresh for you today.

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4: Hello, how are you going? My name is Shafin from Oceans Church. Let me tell you, there is nothing like coming home. Home was my safe place. A place I felt understood and completely loved and valued despite my many, many failures and weaknesses. It was where I belonged and the one place I felt safe to let all my walls down. But you know, home was never a building, but a person. Home was wherever my mum was. Whether I was in turmoil about a relationship or in the midst of wrestling with a big decision, simply spending time with mum seemed to make everything better. Although she wouldn't even often have the answers I was searching for, she always gave me the answer that I needed. I knew that I was loved. Sometimes life's biggest questions can't be answered with words alone. Our questions might help to put a framework around a deeper longing we find hard to articulate. But in the end, the only answer that really matters is not a presentation of facts, but a presence of a person. King David was completely overwhelmed with unrestrained emotion and out-of-control irrational thinking that caused him to seriously doubt himself. He second-guessed himself and looked with envy at the very people who sought to destroy him. But this inner turmoil could not be resolved by thinking his way out of it like many of us attempt to do, but by entering into the very presence of God. Psalm 73 verse 16 to 17 says this, "When I tried to understand all of this, it troubled me deeply until I entered the sanctuary of God." See, David found his safe place was not based in the opinion of others, but in the presence of God. His ability to escape from his troubles or find his safe place was not found in his mind's capacity to figure everything out, but to be with the one who knew the end from the beginning. It's from this place that David began to gain perspective and discover where his real treasure was found. In the next verse, it says, "My flesh and my heart may fail, but God is the strength of my heart, and he is my portion forever." It was through his challenges that David realized that his security was not dependent on his performance, but on God's presence, and that the presence of God was not only his safe place, but his launch pad for destiny. It says in verse 24 of the same psalm, "You guide me with your counsel and you lead me to glorious destiny." So today, come home to God. He is waiting for you.
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0: Is your marriage a covenant or a contract? There is a big difference. I'm Brett Ryan for Focus on the Family Australia. A contract is a written or spoken agreement that is intended to be enforceable by law. Before signing, both parties want to make sure they don't get the short end of the stick if things go sour. A covenant, however, is an agreement made in trust. It's made by two people who believe each other's promises enough to enter into an agreement that will last a lifetime. Contracts are conditional by nature. If you do your part, I'll do mine. A covenant is an unconditional promise. It says, I'll keep my word even if you choose to break yours. A contract focuses on what one person can get from another, but a covenant is all about how much you're willing to give. That's why solid marriages are covenants, not contracts. For more on creating healthier marriages, go to families.org.au and check us out on Facebook.
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2: Hello, I'm Donna Sirimana. Pauline Hanson and Barnaby Joyce have been forced to flee through the side door of a South Melbourne venue after a One Nation fundraiser was drowned out by protesters. Anti-Hanson protesters converged on the venue holding banners and banging drums. Pauline Hanson says she and her party will not be silenced.
3: We're a democracy in this where we have the right to actually have our say, have our opinion and put forward policies. The people in Victoria want change.
2: Iran's foreign ministry says a memorandum of understanding with the United States could be signed remotely within the next few days. White House officials remain optimistic about the deal, which could see a formal signing ceremony held in Switzerland as early as Sunday. If finalised, the ceasefire deal would trigger a 60-day period of negotiations to implement terms and dismantle Tehran's nuclear program. A man's been charged over an alleged arson attack in Sydney's southwest. Emergency crews rushed to a Guildford West property yesterday to find the vacant house engulfed in flames. Witnesses reported seeing two people flee the street in a silver sedan just before the blaze erupted, with police later finding empty fuel cans and glass bottles at the scene. A 24-year-old man has been arrested in Bonnyrigg and charged as investigations continue. The historic listing of SpaceX on the stock market has seen unprecedented demand for everyday investors. Retail orders alone surging past $100 billion ahead of the opening bell, forcing the Nasdaq to fast-track the stock into its top index. The company's founder, Elon Musk, says it shows the population is excited about the future of space exploration.
4: To make Star Trek, to make the exciting science fiction futures that we've read about real. And that's what SpaceX is all about, is to take the fiction out of science fiction.
2: New South Wales Premier Chris Minns has admitted high arrest rates and heavy jail sentences are failing to deter teenagers from joining violent gangs. Senior police say young offenders are often being driven by a desire to mimic brazen crimes posted on social media. Despite newly passed laws, officers are still struggling to break the disconnect between overseas bosses and local youths. And Sydneysiders hoping to get a last glimpse of Vivid this year are being warned to expect busy nights. The festival is tipped to attract more than 200,000 patrons tonight on its last evening. Checking sport, it was a whitewash for Geelong last night at home in more ways than one. Fans were encouraged to turn up waving white towels while on the field. The Cats towered up the Suns, winning by 45 points. Round 14 of the AFL continues today. First game up, Melbourne and Essendon at the MCG. Two teams such a big part of Neil Danaher's life as a player and coach. And Melbourne driver Oscar Piastri has finished in the top three of both opening practice sessions for the Spanish Formula One Grand Prix. I'm Donna Siringmana. More headlines later.
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6: Weather.
7: Mostly sunny today with a top of 18 degrees. Showers and 18 tomorrow. Easing back to a shower or two and a top of 17 degrees on Monday.
8: Life words.
7: 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No one who hopes in the Lord will ever be put to shame.
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